0: sisters. Don't run out of TikTok here at midnight. And you can use that same number. Jackie Bam Bam with the Kiska Brothers and their dear friend. Coming out of Michigan, and this is coming off their fourth album, Palace for the People. It will be released on October the 9th. Tear It Down is the third single we're getting from it. And they debuted this song live back in May when they played the Bowery Ballroom up in New York City. And listening to Preston C's music news earlier this morning, they just announced a three-day residency out in Nashville, and tickets are only $20 to see them. And if you notice, Josh Kiska, founding member and lead vocalist, using his lower register on the vocals on the verses here. So this song's standing out so far to fans because the song's a little bit darker, more old-school blues rock vibe compared to their high-pitched psychedelic screaming found on their previous albums, The Battle at Garden's Gate and Starcatcher. And Tear It Down acts as a catalyst for the rest of the album. Before you can build a symbolic palace of human connection, you have to dismantle the emotional or social walls dividing people. So it's Greta Van Fleet, Tear It Down. Third single from the upcoming fourth album, Palace for the People, named after the Palace of Wembley in the UK, due out October the 9th. So people, now I leave it up to you. 610-660-9333. Is it a smash or trash? Greta Van Fleet, Tear It Down. We'll come back. We'll hear from you. The voices of the full-time vampires for smash or trash. Light them up.
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0: Papa Roach with an advanced single due to be on their upcoming 12th album, Brain Dead. Prior to putting Amy Lee's powerful vocals on display and her band Evanescence, Who Will You Follow? Second single from their brand new 6th album, Sanctuary. And we came into this hour with the Red Hot Chicken Peppers, Breaking the Girl. Used as a 4th single from their 5th album, Blood Sugar Sex Magic, celebrating its 35th anniversary today. Follow up to Mother's Milk. Also gave us a single, Suck My Kiss, Under the Bridge, and Give It Away. Drackey Bam Bam, you're giving me your feedback for tonight's round of Smash Your Trash. We're playing with Greta Van Fleet and their brand new 3rd single called Tear It Down. Due to be on their upcoming 4th album, Palace for the People, 610-660-9333. Are you tearing it up or are you tearing it down? Do you like it or do you dislike it? The three Kiska brothers and their neighborhood friend Danny Wagner on the drums, recorded out in Tennessee. And what stands out the most on this track is their lead vocalist, Josh Kiska, utilizing his lower register on the verses, which he does very rarely. We've come to know this band and the lead vocalist as the Psychedelic Screamer. And they're naming the album after Wembley in the UK, Palace for the People. So people, how are you rating it tonight? Is it a smash with Greta Van Fleet, Tear It Down, or was it a trash for you?
1: Hey, Jackie Bam Bam, it's Jimmy D and Shiloh out here in Echo, New Jersey. I'm leaning towards the smash side of the fence on that Greta Van Fleet song. A lot better than the usual high-pitched stuff that we usually hear from. Like, play your game. A nice mellow song. I like it.
0: I don't know if it's mellow. Yeah, he lowered his register on the lead vocals, and a lot of fans are really digging it, and you're digging it, so we will smash it for you. Thanks for playing along tonight.
1: Right on, Bam Bam.
0: Take a smash or trash from you tonight with Greta Van Fleet. What's it going to be?
2: Smash.
0: And you are?
2: Julie Durkoff and her daughter, Maddie.
0: Hi, guys. And why are you smashing it tonight?
2: It sounded good. I liked it. It sounded like Rush a little bit, with mixed with Van Halen.
0: Okay. You got the right ingredients, I take it, and leaning towards a smash for you girls. Thanks for playing.
2: Thank you.
0: And we'll take one more phone call for Smash or Trash.
3: That's definitely a smash, Jackie. Please do a hard smash for me. Just drive me.
0: Berlin Farmers Market, always playing along with us. Any reason why you're smashing it tonight, Rock?
3: I'm a huge fan of Greta Van Fleet, and just the song and the style was amazing. Love it. It has that Greta Van Fleet signature to it, so definitely smash, Jackie. And I would love to go and see them in Nashville, like you said.
0: Well, Rocky, I don't have any tickets or airplane tickets in my prize coffin, but maybe in the future. But thank you for playing tonight, Rock.
3: Thank you, Jackie Bam Bam.
0: Thank you for the calls. 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Let's move over to our Midnight Music Poll. Smash or Trash? Brand new Greta Van Fleet is in our spotlight tonight via text with your name and hood so it registers. And the song is Tear It Down. We have Marshall cracking up his amp in Norristown. Smash it for me, loud and proud. Thanks, Marshall. H is in Cherry Hill with his family. Sick riffs, like it. Smash it. Also, Len is in Norristown tonight. I give it a thumbs up. Thanks for playing new Greta Van Fleet, Bam Bam. You're so welcome. Thanks for playing along with us tonight. And Kenny and Yardley, nice to hear I'm not screaming this time. I like it. Can you smash it? I sure can. And I thank you for all of your feedback at this present time. Smash or Trash, brand new Greta Van Fleet, Tear It Down, 610-660-9333. And I will pass all of your input down the hallway under the suits, Testwell Music Committee. And let's continue with our brand new scream of this week coming from Dirty Honey. It's Lights Out, lead off single from the upcoming 3rd album, Catch My Butterfly, here in the nighttime on MMR.
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0: 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Everything that rocks and rolls with Lights Out. First taste we're getting from their upcoming third album, Catch My Butterfly. And we'll catch that album on shelves January the 15th. Produced by John Feldman, who worked with Goldfinger, The Struts, Blink-182. On manager Mark the D is Dirt Records. And they debuted this track live on the Monsters of Rock Festival over in Brazil earlier this summer. And John Nonno, lead guitarist, kept the actual demo solo on this recording. As you just heard, that fretboard is on fire. And he tells us it's one of those rare times when he got the solo right on the demo. As lead vocalist Mark LaBelle comments on the current state of the world, "I'm standing out on the edge. You better get ready because they're going to turn the lights out." Again, that'll be out on January the 15th. Preceded by Live and Lightning Crashes, and we're crashing into our last Smasher Trash for the work week, and it comes to us from Greta Van Fleet, and their new track is called Tear It Down. 610-660-9333. You can submit your feedback to our Midnight Music poll with your name and hood so it registers. Until we run out of TikTok at midnight. And it's a third single due to be on their fourth album, Palace for the People, coming out October the 9th. As Josh Kiska lowers his register on the verses instead of giving us that psychedelic scream that we've come to know. So let me know what you think about that. Smash it or trash it. Jackie Bam Bam, your humble servant of rock and roll, letting you know you have a little more time to make your way over to our Bud Light Thursday night kickoff party and win some Eagles tickets courtesy of Bud Light in Center City with Marissa at Top Tomato, 11th and Sampson Streets. This is going on till 9 o'clock tonight. And Marissa has Eagles tickets for their October 4th game versus the Rams courtesy of Bud Light with a few more $15 Bud Light pitchers and $25 buckets and that limited edition Eagles Bud Light Kelly Green t-shirt. Always a Thursday night, always 7 to 9, and always giving away Eagles tickets, all courtesy of Bud Light, where you must be present to win, and you must be 21 or older. 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Again, till 9 o'clock tonight with Marissa at Top Tomato, 11th and Sampson Street. This week's Bud Light Thursday night kickoff party with Eagles tickets and lots of Bud Light. Let's take a quickie time out, and we'll come right back with Willie Nelson's girl, Keith Don Henley, and Eric Clapton's girl, all waiting for us on the other side.
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giving you one from Metallica. If you want more, you can join me every Monday night as I turn myself into the Fifth Horseman and host our Metallica Monday block straight up at 9 p.m. Followed by Dave Rock and Grohl and his Foo Fighters. And Window, laying that T-Rex groove on thick. And by the way, we'll get to the Bowling Nation later on. First, with new drummer Illan Rubin as an official member from their 12th album, Your Favorite Toy. And first for the band, no members make an appearance in the video, which can be seen at WMMR.com, as society interacts through a screen prior to the lovely and talented Sheryl Crow, If It Makes You Happy. Lead-off single from her sophomore album, Self-Titled, came out today in 1996 on A&M Records. So 30 years ago, follow-up to Tuesday Night Music Club. Now, that track was originally written as a country song, but then she decided to transform it into a rock anthem, and I'm glad she did. Jackie Bam Bam, speaking of country rockers, it's the Kings of Leon, and they're also sharing an albumversary with Sheryl Crow. Their sixth album, Mechanical Bull, was released 13 years ago today, the follow-up to Come Around Sundown. And this was your lead-off single, It's Super Soaker with the Kings of Leon, as my girlfriend Brittany calls them, here in the nighttime on MMR.

0: the ninth key on 93.3 WMMR. Everything that rocks and rolls with Happy Feels Like. Due to be on their upcoming debut album as they mix alternative hip-hop sounds with new metal and a lot of severe anxiety influenced by Linkin Park's Hybrid Theory era. Prior to the KOL Kings of Leon and Super Soaker lead-off single from their sixth album, Mechanical Bull, came out in RCA Records today. 12 years ago was the follow-up to Come Around Sundown. Jackie Bam Bam, your Monica Madness, taking your live Friday Eve on a roll call. That's 610-660-9333. And speaking of coming around, Preston Steve's Camp Out for Hunger, fastly approaching November 16th through the 20th in the parking lot of Xfinity Mobile Arena next to Stateside Live, as we collect that non-perishable food and donations to benefit Phil Abundance. But this year, we're going to have a Camp Out for Hunger kickoff party presented by Energy. And that will be this Tuesday morning at 11 a.m., taking place at Dilworth Park at City Hall on the Vimbit Pitch. That's a soccer field area near 15th and Market. Free to attend. Preston and Steve will be there after they pass the baton over to Matt Cord, and they'll bring many special guests while you enjoy games with Preston and Steve and plenty of giveaways. 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And we're going to camp out inside of another hour, and bringing us into it, we're going to let Paul remember his Linda. And we'll add on another albumversary from Bad Flower, all in a handful of minutes.
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0: metalcore band The Architects and Broken Mirror. That's a fourth single from their current 11th album, The Sky, The Earth, and All Between. One of the 12 songs produced by Jordan Finch. Followed by MMRBQ alums, Bad Flower, Don't Hate Me. Lead off single from their sophomore album, This Is How the World Ends. That came out 5 years ago today. Follow up to OK, I'm Sick. Jackie Bam Bam, let's go to one of the Beatles right now, Paul. As we honor the life and the legacy of his Linda McCartney. She was born today in 1941. She lived until 1998 and sadly passed away to that damn C where her cancer sucks at the too young age of 56. She would be celebrating her heavenly happy 85th birthday. And she was a co-founder and a member of the Wings with Paul after the Beatles split up and co-wrote many songs with Paul. Live and Let Die, Heart of the Country, Uncle Albert, Admiral Halsey, Jet, Silly Love Songs. And speaking of Mac and the Wings, today's also the singleversary of No More Lonely Nights from his fifth album, Give My Regards to Broad Street. So it's on our life right now, Paul's Linda, the great photographer, cookbook author, and activist. And the song wrote about Linda as she helped him navigate the stressful period when the Beatles broke up. It opened up side two, found on his debut album, McCartney, and also Wings Over America. It's Maybe I'm Amazed. As we honor Linda McCartney on her heavenly happy birthday here in the nighttime on MMR.
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0: DC on 93.3 WMMR. That's a perfect circle. And Starless, due to on their upcoming fifth album, follow-up to Eat the Elephant, as Maynard James Keenan writes about the power-hungry citizens, along with Billy Howerdale and Josh Fries on the drums with members of Eagles of Death Metal and the Smashing Pumpkins. Preceded by Mammoth Spell, second single, title track of his third album, heading to play with Iron Maiden in Chile on Halloween night. And speaking of Mammoth, really nice here in Mark Tremonti on the Preston and Steve show, and brought up how Wolfgang invited him to see Van Halen rehearse in their studio 5150. So it was really cool how Tremonti was talking about that and what it looks like inside of the legendary Van Halen 5150 studios. Followed by Drowning Pool, letting the bodies hit the floor. And we honored Linda McCartney on her heavenly happy birthday. She would be 85 today and co-wrote so many songs with Paul and founded the Wings with him. She helped him navigate through that dark and stressful period during a Beatles historic breakup. And we did Maybe I'm Amazed for Linda. Going back to McCartney's self-titled solo album in 1977, and was also used on Wings Over America, the great live album. Jackie Bam Bam, Your Monarch of Madness, let you know about our big friggin' deal of the week. At WMMR.com, you grab it right now. 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They're located in Glen Mills, PA, and they're one of the most frightening haunted attractions in the country, the Bates Motel. 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Don't blame me if you check in and never leave. 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

0: This is Butch Patrick. That's right, Eddie Munster. 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
1: 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It's the attack of Grandpa Munster!
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0: Rob Zombie throwing Grandpa Munster's Dracula in the gear. And speaking of the Munsters, living on 1313 Mockingbird Lane, debuted on TV today 61 years ago. And we just saw the Super Beast Monster Bob Zombie on his annual Freaks on Parade summer trek up in North Jersey, along with Marilyn Manson, the Mongolian metal band The Who, and Orgy, all at the PNC Bank Center in Homedale, preceded by the Toxic Twins of Boston, Joe, Steven, Brad, Tom, and the other Joey, Aerosmith, Jackie Bam Bam, Let's Go to the Maggots of Iowa, I Speak a Slipknot, and Let's Wish Their Clown, Michael Sean Crahan, a happy, happy 57th birthday, co-founder and percussionist, also known as Number 6. And let's do one in his honor. It's Duality and The Knot, here in the nighttime on MMR.
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0: UK duo, first heard on the Preston Steve Show at 93.3 WMMR. That's Royal Blood at 10 over 10. Lead off single from the upcoming fifth album, Dead Company, coming out November the 13th. The follow-up to Backwater Blow, as Mike Kerr and Ben Thatcher get back to their primal form. And back behind that, we did The Knot, Slipknot, and Duality. Lead off single from their third album, Volume 3, The Subliminal Verses. In 2004, and we're wishing number six, the clown, percussionist, and co-founder of the band, Michael Sean Crahan, a happy, happy 57th birthday. And that birthday salute was brought to us from our friends at Live Casino and Hotel Philadelphia, voted best casino in Pennsylvania by Casino Player Magazine. Jackie Bam Bam, you're a cool nighttime ghoul. And just announced, pretty damn cool if you win $1,000 starting up on Monday. 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Besides your live honor roll calls, let's get someone to bring in our Mummer seventh inning straw, because a straw today makes you live longer, makes you feel better. And it's all being brought to us by the Mummers Museum at 2nd in Washington, where every day is New Year's Day. You can get your strut on by visiting mummersmuseum.org for visiting hours and levels of membership, and I thank you in advance. So we'll come back and find out who's going to lead our string band division around City Hall with our Mummers 7th Inning Strut.
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17: Hey, everybody. I'm Kim Myers, and I live in Glen Mills. And I'm honored tonight. I'm going to bring in the Mummers' seventh-inning strut for Jackie Bam Bam. And I need your help. You got to put on your golden slippers right now, because I'm about to lead us around City Hall. It's time for the Mummers, Jackie. Because as you say, a strut a day makes you live longer. And it makes you feel better. And I always feel good when I hear the Mummers. Let's hear them, Bam Bam. It's time to strut, everybody. It's Mummers' time. Hit it, Jackie.
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19: 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So vacate those vehicles, ditch the desks, flee that factory, and cut out of those cubicles. Then stand up, stretch, and strut. It's Jackie Bam Bam's seventh inning strut on 93.3

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2: Hi, I'm Prince. So what seems to be the problem? How rude of me. I haven't given you enough time to freak out yet. You may do so now.
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We are in his royal bed, and that's on 93.3 WMMR. Everything that rocks and rolls and turns purple in Philadelphia with the one and only Prince in 1999. Released 44 years ago today, title track and opening up his fifth album. And we break it down, first three verses. Verse one, Lisa Coleman. Verse two, Jill Jones. And verse three, Des Dickerson. And Prince taking the fourth and the rest of the song, besides playing every damn instrument on that track, including a new at the time Lynn drum machine to help with that groove. And I want to thank Kim Myers from Glen Mills for helping us out with our mummer seventh inning strut, pumping her mumbrella and lacing up her golden slippers and taking us around City Hall. So thank you, Kim, Dracky Bam Bam, helping us strut up to our daily time machine with the Canadian duo who now reside in Detroit Rock City, the Autumn Kings, who will join us this Saturday night in that little town of Bethlehem, supporting the Black Veil Brides at the Wind Creek Event Center, and also they'll return October the 2nd in Philadelphia at the Fillmore along with Skillet and Escape the Fate. And from their brand new fourth album, Epiphanies, a song about overcoming fear, this is Gone, Gone, Gone in the Nighttime on MMR.

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0: Jerry on 93.3 WMMR. It's Jerry Cantrell, vilified from his fourth solo, My Vunth Blood, prior to going up to Canada with their biggest selling artist, Bryan Adams. And Can't Stop This Thing We Started, second single from his sixth album, Waking Up the Neighbors on A&M Records, came out 34 years ago today. The follow-up to Into the Fire and that track co-written by Mutt Lange. Prior to that great song used in the movie motion picture soundtrack for Warriors, Come Out and Play, Joe Walsh. And it was so strong in that 79 cult classic movie, The Eagles included it on their sixth album, The Long Run. Follow-up to Hotel California came out 47 years ago today, along with the singles I Can't Tell You Why, The Long Run, Heartache Tonight, Jackie Bam Bam, Your Holy Leader to Full-Time Vampires, with the leader of the Preston Steve Show with Zero F's Given, the mayor of Delco, as he keeps it real each and every morning, the executive producer, my man.
1: Hey, it's Casey Boy. 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
0: You are blessed, my little one. Thank you, Casey Boy. All right, gang, as Pierre Robert would tell us, it is September the 24th. It is the 267th day of the year, with 98 days remaining until our mummers ring in the new year around City Hall. It has been declared Our Lady of Mercy Day. It's been declared National Punctuation Day, as well as National Bluebird of Happiness Day. All right. Now, in the history of concerts, some events that maybe you were at in our great city of Philadelphia for this September the 24th. First ticket out of the box says 1970. We're going to the legendary Main Point. First of three evenings. You were there? You were there with Short People Got, Randy Newman, and the Manhattan Transfer. Nice. Now, 1972. Let's go over to the Academy of Music. It was a Quaker City Jazz Festival, and it featured the great Stan Getz and many others. 76, my girl Mavis. Speaking of Willie Nelson in town tonight, Mavis Staples, I was honored to bring her out on stage at Willie Nelson and Family two summers ago, and I kissed her on the cheek, and I wheeled her out in her wheelchair. I'll never forget it. Mavis and her family, the Staples Singers, at the Bijou Cafe. First of four nights on this day, bicentennial year 1976. How about a page from the Book of Genesis? Taking us into the 80s, Broad and Patterson, your air-conditioned Grover Spectrum. We were there with Genesis, first of four nights today. God bless the good old Grateful Dead also at your Spectrum. Where's Ike Richmond? Put that banner in the air, Ike. We twirl with the Dead 33 in 1987. Hootie and the Blowfish down there on South Street at the TLA in 1994. Bruce and happy belated birthday to our boss. Played our Spectrum 1997 reunion tour, the fifth of six evenings on this day. The Hoover, Jay-Z, your Electric Factory in 2001. Adams for Peace. Played the Leo Chorus Center. That's Flea's band on the trumpet. Yeah, that was 2013. Coca, Coheed and Cambria. Little Rocket Ryan Shuttleworth. His favorite band was at the Tower Theater, 69th and Ludlow. Upper Darby was rocking in 2014. My Donna, Madge at the Wells Fargo Center in 2015. Great guitarist from Joni Jett and the Blackhearts. My pal Ricky Bird played with Genya Raven at the Record Collector. I hosted this in Bordentown, New Jersey, one of my favorite record stores. That was in 2016. Randy Newman was back this time at the Keswick Theater in 2017. Simple Minds was at Sands Bethlehem Event Center in 2018. We had Bad Religion at your Fillmore in 2019. Yeah, they get around the Beach Boys. Parks at Site Center. Don't forget Roger Daughtry, who there tomorrow night, and Ben Salem. But the Beach Boys were there in 2021. Flogging Molly teamed up with the Violent Femmes at your Met Philadelphia. Lonesome George Thorogood in Ocean Casino Resort in Atlantic City, all in 2021. Ringo's All-Star Band took over the Mann Music Center on this day 2 years ago, so that was 2024. And Marky Ramone played the Ardmore Music Hall with Jersey Calling, local shop band, just last year. And we had Sleep Token at Xfinity Mobile Arena. And there you have it, gang. That's your time machine for today. Now we fast forward about South Back to the Future of 2026. Heading up to Going Undercover at 11 o'clock. Let's head in that direction with an AC/DC albumversary, with an MTV video filmed where the dollar bills with Angus fell from the ceiling. We'll talk about that. And a Rush albumversary all waiting for us on the horizon next.
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The Sisters from Mexico, known as The Warning and Kerosene, second single from their upcoming fifth album, Everything's Fallen. Follow up to Keep Me Fed, it'll be out on August the 28th, and they're going to join Smith & Myers, Unplugged Acoustically, along with Blackstone Cherry, Zach Wild from Black Label Society, Tim Montana, Funeral Portrait, and Ice Nine Kills, all for a Holiday Unwrapped show in Jersey City on December the 9th, as well as Baltimore on December the 11th. Prior to Getting You in a Rush, we did Lakeside Park, second single from Rush's third album, Caress of Steel, celebrating its 51st anniversary today. It was the follow-up to Fly By Night, Jackie Bam Bam. They'll be flying into our great city of Philadelphia to power it up in less than a week, September 29th, along with the Pretty Reckless, I speak of AC/DC. But today, they released their 12th album, The Razor's Edge, in 1990. Four big singles, including Mistress for Christmas, Rock Your Heart Out, Are You Ready, and the MTV video, filmed at our air-conditioned girl, The Spectrum, with the Angus Dollars falling from the ceiling, and I still have mine. It's Money Talks, as we power up AC/DC in the nighttime on MMR.

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0: DPS on MMR. That's Dead Poets Society with Cold. One of the 12 songs we are going to find on their third album, Monarch, due out October the 2nd, made up by members of the Boston School of Music, Berklee, as they push the sonic boundaries together, and a song about the way people reshape themselves. And we're going to welcome Dead Poets Society into the area a few times, starting in Baltimore November the 6th, November the 8th in Allentown at the Archer Music Hall, and November 10th in Sayreville, New Jersey at the Starland Ballroom, hosted by my pal Terry Carr, one of the best girl rock and roll DJs up there in North Jersey. 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Prior to AC/DC, we did Money Talks. And I mentioned that album, Razor's Edge, their 12th, came out 36 years ago today. The follow-up to Blow Up Your Video had Thunderstruck on it, Are You Ready? Mistress for Christmas. And Christmas is coming a little bit earlier. Next week at Lincoln Financial Field, Angus will be duck walking in with his great band AC/DC, and Pretty Reckless will support the show, so make sure you get there early. And make sure you stop by the AC/DC pop-up store at the Hard Rock on Market Street. 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The bang on my happy button and phone in your live Friday Eve on a roll calls. Do my best to get to everybody at 610-660-9333. 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
2: Well, come with me as we go undercover. And it's always first song first, so we're going to rewind way back to this one-hit wonder. Which, by the way, tomorrow is National One-Hit Wonder Day. And I believe my drinking buddy, Matt E. Cord, is going to dedicate his whole Pierre Robert Workforce Block Lunch Hour to one-hit wonders. Maybe he'll play this one. Originally written by a bellhop in Louisiana who wrote a song to try and win over a girl named Verdie Mae Thomas. And she didn't believe in his musical dreams or his romantic devotion, so he wrote a song about a peaceful quote-unquote sea of love to prove how much he cared. And it was redone by Robert Plant's all-star band paying tribute to the 50s. In the 80s, the Honey Drippers. And they only released one album, Volume 1, and that came out 41 years ago today, thanks to Ahmet Erdogan, who wanted to put this project together with Robert Plant and show how much Robert Plant loved doo-wop and 50s music. Oh, and Jeff Beck and his Zeppelin bandmate Jimmy Page. And the A single was Rockin' at Midnight, but this was the B side, the cover of Phil Phillips' Sea of Love. First song first, here on MMR's Under the Influence.

We are under the influence on 93.3 WMMR and In the Sea of Love, originally done by Phil Phillips in 1959 as he worked as a bellhop in Louisiana trying to win over a girl. Didn't believe in his musical dreams or his romanticism, so he wrote that song about a peaceful quote-unquote sea of love to prove how much he cared. And it was cloned by Robert Plant's all-star tribute to the 50s and doo-wop in the 80s, the Honey Drippers, and used as a B-side to Rockin' at Midnight from their one and only album, Volume 1 on Atlantic Records, thanks to Ahmet Erdogan, came out today 42 years ago. And Robert Plant got that band name, paying tribute to the American blues singer pianist Roosevelt Sykes, who was nicknamed the Honey Dripper, and Dirty Honey got their name from the Honey Drippers. So it all comes full circle. And all them one-hit wonders are coming out to play tomorrow, beginning with my drinking buddy at High Noon for his workforce block. And I mentioned maybe Maddie will include Sea of Love again from the Honey Drippers. Jackie Bam Bam, let's continue sailing up to our live TGI Almost Friday honor roll call. And let's get there with the harder side of Nickelback, joined by John 5 on this leadoff single from their upcoming 11th album, Everything Under the Sun, due out October the 30th. The follow-up to Get Rolling, it's Rattle the Cage on MMR's We Be Up Anyway program.

0: Well, somebody please feed them dogs on a hunger strike. Temple of the Dog, new from Nickelback in front of that Rattle the Cage. As we rattle our way up to our live Friday Eve on a roll call, Jackie Bam Bam.
1: Hey, Jackie. It's your prize coffin winner. We're just getting out of the Neil and Willie concert.
0: Wow. Who am I speaking to?
1: It's Megan and my best friend, Meredith. Hi, Jackie.
0: Hi. You guys had a friendversary. You won tickets, and it sounds like you had a great night.
1: It was wonderful. We are so emotional and happy, and oh, it was beautiful.
0: Highlight for your favorite song. I heard Neil came out early with Willie on Neil's Always record that he recorded, that duet with Willie called Are There Any More Real Cowboys? So how cool was that? And even cooler, my friends at Russo Musical in Spring Garden said Willie Nelson's text came in earlier and bought that harmonica that he was playing from their store. And Willie Nelson's great harmonica player, Mickey Raphael, texted my mom and dad and invited them to the show tonight. They couldn't make it, but Mickey Raphael, just amazing, an American treasure with Willie on that harmonica, which makes all of them great Willie songs so special.
1: We were just going to say that Neil's set was wonderful to have the full moon tonight, or almost full moon, Spooner playing with him.
0: That's right. I heard Spooner Oldham from Muscle Shoals in Neil Young's Chrome Hearts band. A legend.
1: We wish you were here.
0: Want to get you home safe? Let's do that song right now for you. Is that okay?
1: Beautiful. Yeah,
0: perfect. Neil wrote it about his wife, Peggy, dancing under the moonlight. And our third day of Halloween, it's perfect. It's Neil Young and the legendary Willie Nelson. A warm-up show at the Man Music Center. We wrap it up as they travel to Farm Aid in Virginia this Saturday.
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2: 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He plays the good stuff.

Hey, everybody. This is Mickey Raphael from Willie Nelson's band. Jackie Bam Bam's making me do this station ID. But he's my good friend, and I love being in Philly, and I love listening to 93.3 WMMR. So it's kind of a win-win.

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0: Shinedown taking us to their Killing Fields on 93.3 WMMR, third single from their 8th album, 8, and the 14th track you find on it out of 18. And we're going to find two of the five members, Smith and Myers, the duo, Unplugged, playing acoustically for a holiday unwrap show in our area, Jersey City, on December the 9th, with Blackstone Cherry, Tim Montana, Zach Wilde, Ice Nine Kills, The Warning, and Funeral Portrait, followed by a show in Baltimore on December the 11th. Preceded by Cage the Elephant, Ain't No Rest for the Wicked. Boy, ain't that the truth. And the truth is, it was the Bowling Nation, T-Rex, and Get It On, Bang A Gong. Opening up the second side of T-Rex's Electric Warrior album, came out today 55 years ago on Reprise Records. Produced by Tony Visconti, and the Power Station gave it a nice new coat of paint in 1985. Preceded by Metallica, Master of Puppets, Jackie Bam Bam, Machine Your Neck Biter, and my masters, Charlie Brown and Captain Cranky, have arrived, and it's been a while. So let's do it live with our TGI Almost Friday Live on a Roll Call.
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3: I can't do it. Okay. We'll do it live.
4: Okay.
3: Well, no. We'll do it live. F*** it. Do it live. I'll write it and we'll do it live. F***ing thing sucks.
0: Now, why do you say that? Because you haven't done it in a couple weeks? Let's see if we remember how to do it. What are you waiting for? Take a hold of this golden microphone, step onto my blood red carpet, introduce yourself to your fellow red eye warriors, and then pass it on down the love line like a soul train. Let's go!
5: Hey, everybody. I'm Pat Davis from Memphis, Tennessee, and I'm an OOT, out-of-towner. And I love being in the track pack. And so do my coworkers out here, Bam Bam. We all work at Amazon, MEM4. And Elvis would like to thank you. Thank you very much, Bam Bam. Thanks, Jackie. Mr. Philly, see you soon. Looking to come up sometime in the spring.
6: Yo, what's up? This is Ed from Great Northeast. I'm here hanging with my wife, Chris. Jackie, it's great to have you back, man. You're the coolest motherfucker on the radio. Love you.
7: Hey, Bam Bam. It's BBJ out in Temple, Indiana. Enjoyed the A to Z over the past couple weeks. It was great. I can't wait till next year. I hope everyone has a great week. Love you, Bam Bam.
8: Joe Williamson. I'm out at Blue Bell. And I work for and with an MACS partner. My partner, Kathy, is hanging late night tonight with me. We love you, Bam Bam. Have a great night, everybody. Thanks, Jackie.
9: Hey, everybody, it's me, Rocky Raccoon. I'm hanging out with Shiloh and Jimmy. We always have the Berlin Farmers Market. And, Bam Bam, whenever you have the week off, can you please come and see us again? Of course, we're going to hold you some golden pretzels. Everybody says hello. Thanks, Jackie. Have a great night, everybody. And thanks for shopping with us at the Rolling Farmers Market.
10: Hey, everybody, it's me, Wee Willie Weber. I had a great night with Willie Nelson, and I won the tickets at a Bam Bam prize closet. My girlfriend thanks you too, Jackie. Thanks for always remembering my dad. Have a great night, Wolfstein Vampires. Thanks, Jackie.
11: Cheers, everybody. It's me in the Northeast. It's Ophie. Oh, it feels so good to be back for the live honor roll call. Thanks, Jackie. Can't wait for the U-Coid Friday night. And that's tomorrow night. Can't wait. Hope I get through again. Thanks, Jackie.
12: Yeah, Jackie, it's Joel from Blairtown. And driving back from the lovely Florida. You know, kicking it back for the request Friday night. It is great to be back within the listening range. As Pierre would say, great day in the morning. And I'm having a great night with you, Bam Bam. And thanks for all the greatest songs ever made. Have a great night, Bulldog Vampires. We love you all. Thanks, Jackie. You the man.
13: Hey, everybody. It's Officer Moose, vampire with a gun and badge, working alongside Chris McBain. Keeping you safe tonight, Jackie. Thanks for all you do for us vampires with guns and badges. We'll see you down at the Mummers Museum soon, Bam Bam. Thanks, Jackie.
14: Hey, it's Tim from the KOP. I'm in the OOTs tonight. We're in Nashville, Tennessee. Me, Joanne, my sister Mary, Jeremy. We're having a great time, and we're always with you, Bam Bam. And we'll see you when you get back to Philadelphia. Have a great weekend, full-time vampires.
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2: Jackie, my name is Helene, and I live in Wilmington, Delaware. Thanks to you, I just saw Willie Nelson and Neil Young tonight. I was a prize coffin winner. Thanks, Bam Bam. Love you.
3: Hi, this is Paul from Rockledge, and I'm talking to Jackie Bam Bam, who rocks the nighttime. Sitting here with my wife, Anne Marie, and my grandson, Noah. And Jackie, I want you to know, Noah just signed up to be a mummer. He's going to be in the Cahill New Year's Association. I can't wait. And we're definitely going to get a picture with you on Broad Street New Year's Day. Thanks, Bam Bam. Love you. I love being a full-time vampire.
4: Dan from Ben Salem. I'm working my second job with Ben Salem Rescue Squad. I'm working alongside Ed, Rob, and Tom. I'm hanging out with my buddies here, having a great time tonight. It's good to be back with a live honor roll call, Jackie. Thanks for having us. Turn it up, full-time vampires. Thanks, Bam Bam.
5: 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This is Holly from Port St. Lucie, Florida, having a dinner date with JBB, Jackie Bam Bam. Molly and I are listening together, texting back and forth all the great tunes that Jackie's playing. And by the way, Molly listens all the way out in Portland, Oregon. We love the full-time vampire family, Jackie. Thank you.
2: 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Thanks, Jackie.
6: Hey, full-time vampires. This is Brian Dalrico calling in from my security coffin at Amazon, Logan Township, New Jersey. I just wanted to wish my son and future daughter-in-law, Kate and Tim, for making me a grandfather. Baby Ellie will be here on December 14th. A new addition to our full-time vampire family. Thanks, Bam Bam. Have a great weekend, everybody.
7: 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Thanks for doing that thing you do. 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Just to name a few for us two music lovers, all when we return. Hang out, won't
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0: Pretty Reckless, as promised. When I Wake Up, third single from their fifth album, Dear God, and they'll power up AC/DC at Lincoln Financial Field. 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Prior to a slice of cake with a short skirt and long jacket. Inside of our encore set, let's travel out to Graceland right now. The king of rock and roll, Elvis Aaron Presley, released this single and used for the movie of the same name, written by Lieberman Stoller. Everybody, let's rock. In 1957, we're dancing to the Jailhouse Rock with Elvis on MMR's Who Needs Sleep Anyway program.
1: 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Now crank that, Elvis. 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

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A bit of music and romance? 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

0: You can learn a lot on my little train wreck program here at 93.3 WMMR. Never leave the cake out in the rain. As Jimmy Webb wrote the original for Richard Harris, as we close out our Undercover Friday Eve, tackled by the queen of disco, Donna Summers. She released her version of MacArthur's Park, produced by the great Giorgio Moroder of MacArthur Park, today in 1978. On Casablanca Records, originally done in 1968, preceded by The Naked Eyes and Always Something There to Remind Me. Also a cover, originally done by Burt Bacharach, and Naked Eyes used it on their debut album, and they only released two albums, Burning Bridges in 1982, and sadly, their founding member and lead vocalist, Pete Byrne, passed away at the age of 74 after a brief illness. And their other big hit was Promises, Promises, Our Prayers and Condolences, or with Pete Byrne's family, friends, and band members in Naked Eyes. May he rest in peace. Preceded by a little Zydeco, and it was Buckwheat Zydeco, and Ya-Ya, from his fourth album, Waiting for My Ya-Ya, on Rounda Records in 1985, as we honor the life of Stanley Dorrell Jr., better known as Buckwheat Zydeco, passed away at the age of 68 today, back in 2016. And before switching to Zydeco, he was an R&B organist backing up the legendary Little Richard and Ray Charles. And he was the first Zydeco artist ever to sign to a major recording label, Island Records, as we honor his life tonight. Jackie Bam Bam, getting ready for tomorrow's You Call It Friday Night. It's back with many moods, many styles, and many genres. For the true music lovers, our musical journey begins at 7 p.m., where music has no expiration date. So please join in as we put our playlist together one song at a time. And until we let it rock again, always remember to be kind, be cool, be careful, and I'll see you around the hood. And good night, Pierre Robert, wherever you are.
1: The great Jackie Bam Bam, who is an absolute rocker, ladies and gentlemen. 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
1: It's Debbie Boone's birthday today. 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David Coverdale is older than Debbie Boone.
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1: It's Debbie Boone's birthday today. 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David Coverdale is older than Debbie Boone.
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0: It's Debbie Boone's birthday today. This is pretty wild. David Coverdale is older than Debbie Boone.
1: They were married briefly.
0: No, they weren't. And this is Pat Boone's daughter,
1: yeah,
0: right?
1: Yeah. Yeah.
0: This was, you could not escape this back in the day. Here we go.
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0: So, Debbie Boone.
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0: stop the spirits when I need you. This life is more than just a read through.
1: It's Debbie Boone's birthday today. This is pretty wild. David Coverdale is older than Debbie Boone.
2: They were married briefly.
1: No, they weren't. And this is Pat Boone's daughter,
2: yeah,
1: right?
2: Yeah. Yeah.
1: This was, you could not escape this back in the day. Here we go.
2: Kind of songs, I found this one particularly grating.
1: So, Debbie Boone.
2: She had follow-up hit, to the best of my knowledge.
1: Oh,
2: she did Shoot Your Load.
1: I didn't.
3: Shoot Your Load!
1: Because I don't remember the artist who did that.
2: Now that there's enough light in the room.
3: It's time for Shoot Your Load! So we can see where it lives,
1: oh,
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0: It's Debbie Boone's birthday today. This is pretty wild. David Coverdale is older than Debbie Boone.
1: They were married briefly.
0: No, they weren't. And this is Pat Boone's daughter,
1: yeah,
0: right?
1: Yeah. Yeah.
0: This was, you could not escape this back in the day. Here we go.
1: Kind of songs, I found this one particularly grating.
0: So, Debbie Boone.
1: She had follow-up hit, to the best of my knowledge.
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0: 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Everything that rocks. It is 5, almost 40. It'll be 5:40 in right now. It's 5:40 on a No Sad Bro Friday. Marissa's here with our first look at traffic. What's going on, Marissa?
16: We have overnight construction happening on Woodhaven Road, which means both directions are closed to 95. Other than that, all the major roadways are looking good. No other problems out there. 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
17: Yeah, I find that fascinating. We were talking about the occurrence of like real, like blue eyes and a real redhead.
0: Mm-hmm.
17: You know, that it's a fascinating thing that it just, you know,
18: yeah,
17: the way that occurs in nature. Yeah, genetically, why does that happen?
18: Yeah, I don't know.
17: I like it, though.
18: You think our next guest knows?
0: Probably.
17: I'm sure.
18: The dude's an amazing guitarist. Why wouldn't he know?
17: He's been around the world. He's seen a share of blue eyes and redheads.
18: Yeah. He's going to be in town. Alter Bridges is coming to the Franklin Music Hall. It's going to be on November 5th. That's Guy Fawkes Day, by the way.
17: Yes.
18: We were talking about V for Vendetta earlier this morning.
17: Yeah.
18: Please welcome. Oh, and we got to bring on, got to play something ballsy to bring him on with.
0: Yes!
18: Ladies and gentlemen, the man behind that sound you're hearing right now is joining us, Mark Tremonti.
19: Hey,
18: Mark, how you doing, man?
19: I'm doing great. Yourself?
18: Doing wonderful. Looking forward to you guys coming to town. Philly is a big fan of Alter Bridge and Creed and Tremonti as well, so you're going to feel right at home when you get here, brother.
19: Can't wait. We always love coming to Philly. One of the best crowds in the country.
18: Hey, we wanted to jump right in with a question. Actually, you did, Casey.
0: Yeah.
18: About a rumor and whether it's true or not.
0: Yeah, because I thought you had said, no, I don't even know who this guy is. But he doubled down not that long ago. But Bert Kreischer swears that you guys were in a band together at Florida State University. Can you confirm or deny that you guys were ever, even if it was just a rehearsal or two?
19: No, we were never in a band together. I don't know. I've probably hung out and partied with him back in college, but I haven't seen him since. I gotta see where this is coming from. I
0: think he recently said it. I follow him on Instagram and by the way, Bert is a friend of ours. But he said, Tremonti was in a band, and he said that he tried to kick you out of the band because you were too good and he was jealous of your ability.
19: Huh.
0: Yeah.
19: I got, college was a big party, so maybe I forgot a week of my life.
18: Or could it have been that Bert, your band was playing and Bert got up on the mic one time and considered himself a part of the band?
17: Hey,
18: that happens, I'm sure.
17: Bert's known to imbibe, so maybe it's coming from that room. I want to ask you quickly, because doing some research on you, behind you there is a guitar amp, appears to be.
18: Yep.
19: Yes, sir.
17: There is a specific type of guitar amp you are a massive fan of that I had never heard of that's hand-built. And it's a Dumble or something like that.
19: Yes, sir.
17: So what's the story? Because, you learn about these legendary amps and, Mesa Boogies and all that stuff. Mm-hmm. What distinguishes this amp for you as a musician?
19: Yeah, the Dumble was Alexander Dumble. He went by Alexander and Howard Dumble, two different names. And but he was an absolute genius. I think the best amp maker that's ever lived. And everybody's tried to replicate what he's doing, but Nobody's hit it on the head yet. But he would have guys come to his house. Like, he had Paul Reed Smith come to his house, and Paul's like, I had to go get him dog food while he's making my amplifier, And Stevie Ray Vaughan had amps for him. He'd Carlos Santana, all kinds of the best guys in the world.
17: So it's like a Stradivarius level technician.
19: To me, they're treasures. They're the most. And he passed away a couple of years ago, and he made maybe 300 overdrive specials, 12 steel string singers, probably about 350 amps in total had the Dumble name on them. So it's, if you can get your hands on one, it's a treasure.
18: That's rare air. Wow. Mark, I wanted to ask about a piece of equipment, because there's so much you can buy and you can tailor and try and find that perfect tone that all guitarists are looking for. When you're going, because an amp at its base, with the head and the speaker, What tells you that it's great? Do you go in and plug in clean and hear what that sounds like initially and know that you're going to get a certain tone? Or do you start to add other elements to it to find out what you've got?
19: Well, sometimes the clean channel and the dirty channel are completely independent of one another. But if you can, if you plug into a high gain, you know, hard rock kind of amplifier and it has got a great, good, clean sound, you know that they've done their homework. A lot of times a big, heavy sounding amp, sometimes they just kind of just, we'll throw a clean channel in there just as a pedal platform. But if it's a good, clean channel, you know they've done their homework.
18: Okay. Yeah, because there's so many different things between the instrument itself and what you use to bring it to life. You know, there's a lot of moving. There's a lot of pieces to the puzzle to put together. And I would imagine you painstakingly have over the years found out the right combination for that.
19: I'm obsessed. I'm surrounded. If I took you on my phone around my room here, it's just
17: go ahead. Go ahead.
19: I'm sitting here with all these guitar pedals just sitting in front of me. I've been spending the last week, I changed the carpet here in my studio. So I took everything out. Now I'm bringing it back in. So I'm going through all my stuff and making sure I'm getting rid of what I'm not using anymore. So I'm playing everything I got.
18: Reading about like Eddie Van Halen, like he was always searching for this thing that he called the brown sound. And that it was just this constant search to find. And they were looking, the band was looking for that overall in their production. And they eventually were happy when they came across it. But they had an idea in their head what they wanted it to sound like. And, you know, obviously Eddie did all these tweaking. He was a mad scientist when it came to creating an instrument that he wanted. Do you find yourself, can it drive you crazy looking for the right sound is what I'm looking for?
19: I love it. You'll never find it.
18: Yeah.
19: You know, you'll always search for it. But I'm addicted to buying guitar amplifiers. I buy more guitar amplifiers than guitars. I have my signature guitar with Paul Reed Smith. So I kind of use that one and a couple, you know, I use odds and ends, but for the most part, I'm buying amplifiers and I've got, I've got a ton of them and they're.
17: I get that. That's analogous to anything, you know, with recording equipment or digital equipment or stuff that I'm using. Mark, it's the quest is the joy, looking for it. And speaking of Van Halen, you recorded at the 5150 studio, correct?
19: Absolutely. Yeah.
17: And at the invitation of Wolfgang, right?
19: Yeah, it was, sitting in that studio. It was surreal. It was, when you're sitting there and you got your head down working on a song, you look up and you see, you know, the 5150 necklace or the, you know, the stuff sitting around there. It's just hollow ground.
17: I mean, so what, so you go in, obviously you're going to try to not overly fanboy or whatever, but was there something you just said, oh my God, it's that, or, you know, was his Frankenstein sitting there? What did you take away from that experience?
19: I liked the typical things. I didn't like just seeing the things that everybody know about. I like going into the kitchen and seeing a note from the mayor to Alex Van Halen talking about, you know, some silly thing, not
17: right.
19: About the record. You know, they had stuff sitting there. It's like a time capsule. It's like it never. And I remember going through. I went there previously when I saw Van Halen rehearse. You know, I went in there and Wolfie had called me up. It's like, hey man, you want to see Van Halen practice tomorrow? I'm like, hey, absolutely. He came, picked me up. I went into 5150. So when I went back to record, that was the second time I had been there. And it's not what you'd expect. It's not some big fancy, polished studio. It's something that you and your friends would make out of an awesome garage, but I think they made it out of a racquetball court or something.
17: Is that right?
18: Okay.
19: It's not, it's very lived in and cozy and just full of magic.
18: Not to make this whole thing about Van Halen, but I see some parallels between you and Miles Kennedy in Alter Bridge, in that he is a guitarist as well, and he plays on stage, but he's an unbelievable lead singer. And that makes me think of the Van Halen days with Sammy Hagar when Sammy and Eddie would, you know, swap back and forth and play guitar. What kind of a guitarist is Miles, in your opinion?
19: Miles is incredible. When I first called Miles, when Creed was initially breaking up and we were looking for a singer, I remembered my buddy had said, remember this guy from Mayfield 4? And he popped his CD in his car at the time. And I did remember it was a song called Summer Girl where he just crushes it. And I was like, you know, it would be such a powerful thing to have a guy like that to work with. So I called him up and I had no idea the guy could play guitar as well as he did. And one night I was going to bed and I heard all this jazz guitar coming from the room he was staying in. I thought he was playing a CD. And I walk in and it's him playing this sophisticated jazz guitar. I'm like, what? Were you not going to tell me you can play like this? So when we did our second album, that was our secret weapon, was bringing Miles out and unleashing him on the world, because he's an absolute. He was out in the Pacific Northwest and he did a guitar competition with like 150 guitar players. He won first place. You know, he's a tremendous guitar player.
17: Well, you yourself have been recognized by, you know, Guitar World and Total Guitar and all that stuff as well. When you have someone of that capability, and I think the larger question might be, with all your different projects, with, you know, with Creed and with Alter Bridge and with your solo stuff, do you actively work at trying to delineate sounds, or it is what it is? The chips are going to fall where they fall, and that's what you get. I wonder what's your mindset when you're trying to, this is an Alter Bridge. This is, you know what I'm saying? How do you separate it, or do you actively look to separate it?
19: Yeah, no, when I started the Tremonti Band, that was all my metal stuff that the guys would look at me funny when I'd play it for them. You know, I grew up a speed thrash metal guy, and I'd written all kinds of riffs and songs that just didn't fit Alter Bridge or Creed, so I started that band. So whenever something's got the speed metal approach to it, I pull that aside for my solo band. But with Alter Bridge, it's more the atmospheric, it's getting more and more progressive. It's getting more... you know, we like to mess with arrangements and try to keep it more artistic. And you know, when Alter Bridge first started, I think it was straight down the pipe. But now it's getting a little more experimental. I enjoy that.
18: When musicians who have a style go outside of their comfort zone and maybe get into a creative area that scratches their own, you know, itch that they have to play something that they love deep inside. Was that the whole Sinatra thing that you did for you? Because in 2022, for those who may not know about Mark, he did some Sinatra songs. And was that something that needed to come out, that you felt that I love this so much, I got to express this?
19: I became obsessed with it. You know, it was, I was always a big fan of Sinatra because just growing up I grew up in Detroit and you hear it all the time on the radio and during the holidays and whatnot. But when COVID, just before COVID, I just became obsessed with reading all the books, watching all the movies. And then finally I was like, you know, singing along. And I'm like, yeah, I'm going to approach this like I was as a young guitar player and take a song and try to look at his vocal inflections, look at his vibrato, look at his phrasing, his breathing, everything, and try to replicate it. And I spent years doing it without any goal, just having fun with it. Because in COVID, we had all this time to do whatever the hell you wanted.
17: So, right, yeah, you were forced.
19: So my son, Pearson, had soccer practice about an hour away from our house. So I would sing like one song for an hour straight and then drive my son crazy, sit in the car while he's practicing, take notes on the song, drive another hour home. So I was practicing a lot doing this stuff. And then my daughter was diagnosed with Down syndrome before she was born. So I was like, you know what? Maybe this was there's a purpose behind this. I called my manager. I said, why don't we record a Frank Sinatra record and do it for charity for the Down syndrome community? And then I said, I'll call some local musicians and put a band together. He's like, why call local musicians? My guitar teacher growing up was Dan McIntyre, who played guitar for Frank Sinatra.
17: Wow.
19: So,
17: yeah.
19: All the stars align with that project over and over. Wow. You know? So we got in the studio with the guys that performed with Frank Sinatra and recorded the Tremonti Sing Sinatra record. We've done a Christmas record. And my next goal next year, hopefully, is to get in the studio with the guys again, but do a record of all original big band jazz stuff. More like film noir, dark, kind of moody jazz stuff.
18: Have you ever dared to write anything like that? Or will this be your first time trying that?
19: I did. I wrote one song on our Christmas record called Christmas Morning.
18: Okay.
19: So I wrote it to sound like it came out in the 50s. And it was a lot of fun.
17: I was weaned on Sinatra and all that stuff. My father was a big fan of, you know, that stuff. And if for some people, I mean, I understand it may be hard to access it now, maybe, you know, younger people or whatever. But the truth of the matter is, and you as a musician can speak to it, there was an intricacy to what Sinatra was doing. He made it look effortless many times. I also love that he would sing and always give credit to the songwriter, always give credit to the arrangers. It was very important to him. What do you think is the one key, what's the one piece of advice to someone who's approaching the Sinatra songbook that you can help them to really have a nice entree into understanding why he was the legend he was?
19: I think you have to start at the beginning, you know, the back to Columbia years, the very beginning of his singing career. When you see videos, the old black and white videos from the early 40s, and you see this almost shy kid get up there, you don't think it's going to sound like it does. And it's, you hear all the musicians kind of, there's videos where the musicians are kind of out of tune and out of time here and there. And then Frank starts to sing and it's just magic. You know, his voice was just incredible back then. He was, and he was, he didn't sing the same song the same way twice. You know, he would watch

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1: I can phrase like you guys.
2: Okay, so that leads me to my next question, because if you read anything about Frank Sinatra, they always talk about his phrasing and how he was a genius at that. Can you explain what that means to a layman to make sense to people who aren't in the music industry, what phrasing means?
1: Yeah, so if you go into the studio now in 2026 and record a record, all your vocals are going to land on the one, and it's just going to be perfect right in time with the grid of a song. Back then, when you're not playing, when you're singing with your phrasing, you're not starting on the one. Sometimes you're starting before the one, sometimes you're starting after the one, sometimes you're, like Frank Sinatra would change lyrics up. And I remember a story where Cole Porter was at a hotel with him, and he said, tell Frank if he's not going to sing my songs with the right lyrics, you know, please to correct that and sing it right. So Frank said, hey, tell Cole Porter I just won't sing his songs anymore if he doesn't like the way I'm doing it. So Cole was like, go ahead, sing them however you want.
3: Yeah.
2: Because I know in the big band stuff, you can lag behind the beat just a little bit to give it a little bit of a little bit of groove or a little bit of its own presence. And I guess that's part of the phrasing, too.
1: It gives it confidence. Uh-huh. It makes it feel a lot more confident. It's like a drummer. If a drummer's ahead of the beat, it doesn't sound confident. You put them behind the beat. Guitar players are always on the beat or ahead of the beat, like I know I am a lot. But it sounds more confident when you can tuck it right behind the beat. And he did that with his vocals beautifully.
3: Wow. Yeah, amazing stuff. I was reading that Weathered, talking about Creed, 25th anniversary coming up on, correct?
1: I think the My Own Prison record is having its 30th.
3: Yeah, next year.
1: It's next year, yeah.
3: Does that blow you away?
1: It's nuts.
3: Yeah.
1: It's crazy. I remember back when we were kids and you sign these record deals that say like, oh, in 30 years, you'll get your masters back. You're like, well, who cares? That's a lifetime away I'll never get. And now it's like, oh, those 30 years are back.
4: And guess what? Yeah. I mean, now's a great time because I'm so glad you brought this up, because my son, who's a sophomore in college, is playing me Creed. It's so funny because he's like, hey, do you know this song? And I'm like, dude, I worked at Y100. We broke this band, you know what I mean? Like, yeah. And so now he and all of his friends, they're huge Creed fans, you know? So there's like, I don't know if you knew that there's like a nice resurgence of these young adults who are just getting into Creed for the first time.
1: Yeah, man. I remember seeing Bon Jovi come back. You know, I think they kind of slowed down for a bit and then they exploded back on the market again. I'm like, you know, one day, hopefully that happens to us. Hopefully these kids who grew up in the back of mom and dad's car and heard Creed want to see that stuff live again. And that's what's happening. It's like us, you know, my generation going, I want to go see Journey because I grew up listening to Journey in mom and dad's car. I want to go see, if that show comes through town, definitely going to go see it. And I think that's what's happening with Creed.
3: It's got to be wild. It's got to be wild to use the creative, because you know when you're that you know you're starting out and you're just hoping you get a contract and the band can be somewhat successful, and here you are decades away, and to see generationally the band evolve and have staying power and all of your projects. I mean, I don't think it gets better than that as a musician, correct?
1: No, man. It's when you get up there and you play these songs that make, you know, you see a grown man or woman cry. You know, it's like that. Music is magic. It's the closest thing we have to magic, this intangible thing that makes people tattoo their bodies or go, you know, tell you you've saved their lives. Or it's the craziest experience when you hear some of the stories, how music changes people.
3: All right. So I have to ask this because it's also popped up. Confirm or deny you're a pinball junkie and you collect a lot of pinball tables.
2: Oh, well, wait a minute. Got the video.
3: Oh, there you go.
2: Bunch of machines right there.
3: How many in the house right now?
1: I have... Jeez, I probably have about 25 machines in the house.
3: Whoa!
2: Did you play the Rush pinball machine that came out a couple years back, Mark?
1: I owned it briefly, yeah.
2: Okay. I'm a big Rush fanatic, and I have yet to play it. I've heard it's a great table.
1: It's a great machine. Okay. Yeah, it's awesome. I kind of regret selling it, but I'm always buying and selling, and I've done soundtracks for two machines.
2: Which ones?
1: I did the song for The Godfather.
3: That's awesome!
1: Yeah, Slash was on there as well. That was with Jersey Jack Pinball. And then Venom with Stern Pinball. I did the soundtrack for that, which is just a dream come true doing it. Because I want to get into the pinball market. And I think I'm, you know, I can't say because I've had to sign all these secret things, but I'm going to be part of a design team, hopefully, for a machine coming out in a couple of years.
3: So you'll actually work on the actual specifics of the gameplay itself?
1: I'm not an expert in the geometry and the science behind it, but I, just as

0: far as an idea think tank kind of person, you know, because I'm just such a fan, and I'm dear friends with a lot of people in the business, so I'm kind of getting in the back door.
1: Yeah. Do you have any vintage machines, or do you just like the newer, more pizzazz ones?
0: I only have one older machine. Well, I've got a couple older machines, if you consider like the 90s old or the 80s old, you know, and that in pinball, that's kind of, you know, getting older now. But yeah. I'm mostly into whatever the best game is.
2: You okay, know? Yeah. All right.
0: I'm constantly trading them.
2: All right. So if this, I don't know pinball like you do, but it just seems like there's a flat top, right? Are there any machines ever that have like a tube that come out of the pinball? Like you get it into that one special spot and it could shoot it like almost like a roller coaster that pops out.
1: Hold on a second. Oh, above the glass?
2: Above the glass.
1: Without glass?
2: Yeah.
1: I've never heard of that.
0: Well, there's a machine that plays up into the back glass.
2: Okay. Oh, all right.
1: Really? You
0: know, it's a machine called Banzai Run. And that... yeah, that you hit the ball at a certain point and it just goes straight up and you got to keep the ball elevated up there.
3: You know, they're pop culture works of art. Like a lot of guys will just collect the actual back with the art.
1: The glass.
3: Yeah,
1: glass.
3: That's everything. Mm-hmm. Are you into that as well?
0: I'd like to do that, but we in my pinball room, there's not enough space above the back, the pinball to the ceiling to get that size in there. So
3: Right.
0: I would be able to do that.
1: Yeah. Got to build a new room. That's what you got to do.
0: Yeah. Build a new room.
1: Yep.
0: That's why you start seeing pinballs in my studio because I'm running out of room.
4: All right, Mike, I have to go back to the tattoo that you mentioned. What do you think about this trend that people get on their arm? It says HMNISFFTEAITMSFASFD. Are you familiar with this trend?
0: I'm not familiar with that, but as long as we're talking about tattoos, I got to tell you that I'm an actual certified tattoo artist.
3: Oh, look at you, Renaissance man! Yeah, pinball tattoos.
2: Well,
0: I don't have a single. I don't have a tattoo at all. But I
1: shut tattooed. Up. Stop it! You don't have one tattoo, and you're a tattoo artist.
4: How many you given?
0: I've probably given 20.
1: Okay.
2: Oh,
0: I
2: did.
0: I started doing it. I was on a cruise and my friends like and there was a tattoo artist on there. He's like, hey, will you give me a tattoo? And I said, I don't know. I mean, I'll do it if you don't care if it's no good. So I gave him a tattoo and I thought it turned out pretty much better than I thought it would. It's pretty much high stakes tracing.
2: Yeah. Well, listen, I'm looking at your tour and you guys are starting off in South America. And then there's no dates for like a week before your show here in Philadelphia. We should and your show is on a Thursday. We should have you tattoo one of our listeners and one of your fans in our studio before your show here. I'm just going to throw that out there.
0: It'll be fun. I would do it if we had the time and we were there early. I'd do it. I don't know what our schedule is. I don't know if there's other things we're doing. I know we're going to South America with Iron Maiden beforehand.
3: Nice.
0: But
2: all right,
0: get with my people. I joke. My wife knows what I'm doing. I don't know what I'm doing.
1: You're talking to the right people.
3: Yeah.
1: Same thing here, man. Yeah. All right. Well, listen. We know for sure that on November 5th you will be performing at Franklin Music Hall, and people are excited about it. You can get more information at alterbridge.com. You can get your tickets as well through alterbridge.com. So make sure you do it. But Mark, thanks for spending a couple of minutes with us, man.
0: Thank you.
1: Great.
0: Absolutely.
1: Great to catch up with you. We appreciate
0: it. Catch up with you guys. Appreciate
1: Excellent.
0: It.
1: Mark Tremonti, guys.
3: Yeah.
1: Right here on the President's Food Show. You know what? Ryan, is he still there? Tell him to hang on 1 second. I'm gonna come in there in just a second. I want to mention something to him. Sorry, I meant to say that. Hang on, Mark. Marissa, what was the tattoo, by the way?
4: It's the lyrics to One Last Breath. Hold me now. I'm 6 feet from the edge. And I'm singing. So if somebody asks you, you get to sing it in the Scott Stapp voice.
1: Nice. Yeah. All right, well, listen, we got to take a break. Stay with us, friends.
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8: Do, my friend. It is time to get started. Friday has arrived, hasn't it? All right, let's see what we got weather-wise. A little hairy and funky this weekend. We got clouds today, high of about 75. I'll dive into the whole nor'easter detail here in a moment in the news, but rain expected tomorrow, high of about 65. Rain expected on Sunday, high of about only 60 degrees. And then Monday we'll have clouds and we'll bump back up into the 70s as we move into the early part of the work week. Let's see how we're doing on the road. We have a look at traffic. Marissa, what is going on this morning?
9: Route 70 eastbound between Route 38 and McLean Boulevard. We have a closure due to a down pole. I'm sorry, this just popped up as I was looking at the screen here. We also have an accident at Euclid Road that is both directions at Devon Drive, and that has just been reported, so we'll keep an eye on those. Other than that, major roadways are looking good. 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
8: Morning. Today is Friday, September 25th. A coastal flood warning continues today through tomorrow night ahead of a weekend nor'easter. A wind advisory continues for coastal Atlantic, Ocean, and Cape May counties, and it goes through Friday evening with gusts of 40 to 45 miles per hour. Friday evening, this evening, turns into a high wind watch and even stronger gusts possible, and they're calling for moderate coastal flooding expected through the evening. Now, as far as the full today forecast goes, sunshine and high clouds, milder, high of 73. Watch for late day or nighttime showers, especially east. Moderate coastal flooding is possible with the morning and evening high tide cycles. For the weekend, nor'easter will impact the area starting as soon as this evening through the location of the location of the storm will determine what we see. Most models now bring the center of the storm close enough that we get some rain, even in the city. The question now is how close that storm comes, how intense the winds are, and how heavy the rain is, especially at the shore. The GFS has the storm brushing our region with bands of rain, while the Euro has heavier rain and wind for the region. As far as tomorrow goes, showers start to back their way inland at the coast. Some inland areas may start the day with sunshine and high clouds before showers develop, high of about 68. And then it's a windy day with rain becoming more widespread later in the evening at night. And then on Sunday, rain looks likely at times with the nor'easter at its closest approach. The exact track of the storm will determine if it pulls away late Sunday or rain continues into Sunday night. It's cool and windy, high 65 on Sunday. So there's still a little bit lingering. We are going to get some weather this weekend.
10: Yeah.
8: The severity of it is still questionable with a couple of different models showing different potentials. So we'll wait and see. But it's not going to be a fun weekend, unfortunately.
10: Just stand in the doorway. That's probably the safest thing to do throughout the weekend, right?
8: Yep, exactly. Yeah. All right, New Jersey Governor Mike Israel is calling for the resignation of Lieutenant Governor Dale Caldwell following an independent investigation into allegations of inappropriate behavior. In a statement released Thursday night, Israel said that the investigation found that Caldwell engaged in serious, repeated violations of state policy and failed to uphold the responsibilities of his office. She said, I'm calling for his resignation and giving him until tomorrow to do so. The investigation began in May after the state's chief ethics officer received an anonymous letter raising concerns about Caldwell's conduct. According to Sherrell, the investigation found credible evidence of sexual harassment. The report said Credible evidence shows that the lieutenant governor made a romantic advance toward a female staffer's friend. After his advance was rebuffed, the lieutenant governor told the staffer in reference to her and her friend, and I quote, "You young women are looking for young sperm."
10: That's an appropriate workplace conversation.
8: The lieutenant governor's comment, sexual in nature, caused the staffer to change the way she interacted with the lieutenant governor at work, to attempt to distance herself from him and to avoid travel with him when possible. We find that the lieutenant governor's conduct is as set forth in greater detail below, constituted sexual harassment as was derogatory.
10: My question is, when he ran, did he run as the unethical candidate?
8: Maybe that was his
10: platform.
8: Sherrill had called the findings extremely troubling and said, "I've seen firsthand how a hostile culture can undermine everyone's ability to succeed. It's insidious and ruptures the trust with an organization." The investigation was conducted by former New Jersey Attorney General Christopher Perino. Neither Caldwell nor his representatives immediately responded to the governor's call for his resignation. And then finally, Philadelphia City Council unanimously passed a resolution that demands the state pass legislation that would either ban or limit the use of automatic license plate reader cameras. The resolution was passed during a meeting at City Hall on Thursday. The bill was authored by City Council member at large Rue Landau, and it calls for state officials to ban the use of Flock Safety's automatic license plate reader cameras or develop strong guardrails for the use of automatic license plate reader technology.
10: Flock?
0: Yeah.
8: Flock Safety's license plate cameras are used by law enforcement agencies in communities across the country to track vehicles and help solve crimes. The cameras have also generated concerns about privacy and potential misuse of the data they collect. In fact, Pennsylvania Governor Josh Shapiro said that he would welcome legislation to ban these devices. Also, some Pennsylvania lawmakers are already considering ways to regulate these types of license plate cameras. According to the website, flockcameralocations.com, there are more than 300 Flock and other automatic license plate reader cameras within 10 miles of Center City. Now, City Council's legislation argues that a ban or guardrails need to be considered by state lawmakers, as it alleges the company has overstated the effectiveness of the data access and security measures that are currently in place on the devices. The legislation says, Flock.
0: Yeah. Man, I'm trying to relabel this.
8: Knowingly overstates the effectiveness of data access and security measures, such as stating that it's requirement that all searches of Flock's ALPR database, thank you, Casey, must include the purpose for this search to ensure prevention of inappropriate and unauthorized uses. Even though Flock knew its system regularly accepts vague descriptions. Listen to this.
10: Okay.
8: It usually accepts vague descriptions such as investigation, and is even accepted, and I quote, as a search justification.
10: Just tittering is enough to get you in there? There was a, I think you had the story, the officer who might have used the information to get...
8: I have a story in the Bizarre File coming up of five cops using it regularly. to kind of, one's being charged with stalking.
10: Right.
8: I don't know if he did a hee-hee search or not, but...
10: No, he did a Shaman.
8: He did a Shaman search. Could we get a Shaman search, please?
9: Shaman.
8: However, in responding to calls for a ban, the company said that such a measure would take a proven investigative tool away from many communities. A Flock spokesperson wrote... Flock's technology is an important public safety tool for law enforcement agencies across Pennsylvania, helping officers solve serious crimes and find missing people. A blanket ban. Blanket was Michael's child. A blanket ban.
9: Maybe I can hang you off the balcony.
8: Where are we going here? A blanket ban would... I'm sorry, Casey. I'm making you bounce all over the place with your sound effects.
9: No, we don't.
8: No, we don't need a blanket. We're just a Shaman will do.
9: Shaman.
8: Yeah. A blanket ban would take a proven investigative tool away from communities and officers who rely on it. All right. It's time for sports this morning.
10: What the f*** is that?
8: Case, what's up?
11: Phillies are just not making it easy for themselves. That's all right. I turned my mic off. Their magic number has been stuck at 2 for a few days, and it remains there as they lost to the Brewers 5-1 last night. The last two series of the season have not and will not be easy, as they hosted already the NL Best Brewers and then now the AL Best Rays. So Phillies ace Christopher Sanchez is going to take the mound tonight as the Phillies host Tampa Bay at 6:40. And then we're going to keep an eye on the Padres-Diamondbacks game later on tonight to see if the playoff clinch happens tonight. And we will know for sure by Monday morning if the city will be celebrating Red October or not. The Atlanta Falcons surprised a lot of people last night when they handily beat the Packers 35-14 at Lambeau? I was going to say Landau. Josh Landau Field on Thursday Night Football. The Eagles are preparing this weekend for their Monday night game in Chicago against the Bears. And the Union, who have been on an absolute tear since the FIFA World Cup break, they're going to be back on the home pitch tomorrow night when they host Orlando City SC at 7:30 p.m. And that is your sports on MMR.
8: I got to get my mouth to warm up too, Case. Sometimes it doesn't happen, but sometimes it does. All right, well, anyhow, it's Friday morning, isn't it?
10: Yeah.
8: It's a beautiful thing that we're at the end of the work week, and we have a Word of the Week prize to give away. It's a trip to see Jimmy Fallon, Tonight Show, taping of that. And it's a two-night stay in New York. You get a hotel, you get some spending money, all that good stuff. And on top of that, before any of that happens, we have another $500 to give away if you watched the show last night.
10: That's terrific.
8: Yeah, so listen up. We'll have a question about the program last night, and the correct answer will get a $500 Amex gift card. We also have joining us this morning a couple of guests. We are going to check in with Nor'easter Nick. We did a quick call out to him on the air on, I think it was on Wednesday, because the word of the Nor'easter started, bubbling up, and he gave us a little bit of details and said, hey, well, let's check in on Friday. So we're going to do a little check in around Bizarre File time, and he'll give us what his detailed analysis is at this point.
10: No one knows better than does he.
8: Yeah, so we'll check in with Nor'easter Nick, and then we're going to have Drew Lynch. He's going to be Helium Comedy Club tonight and tomorrow, so he's going to be stopping by the studio today. And we got Connoisseur and Junk Drawer and stuff to give away.
10: And No Sad Bro.
8: And No Sad Bro.
10: Yeah. Oh, yeah.
8: We ain't having none of it today, my friends.

0: No, we will take a break and come back and get to the stupid question. And we will also have the entertainment report. So you stay right there. We'll be right here.
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0: needed that. 93.3 WMMR. That was Casey's idea to play Don't Change from NXS, one of my all-time favorite songs. And hopefully I did something for you, too. Been watching our texts. It did. I love that. Love it, love it, love it. Welcome, friend. No sad, bro. Friday morning. Happy to have you on board. A lot of stuff taking place. But you got to be places, don't you? Let's take a look at traffic and see how you're doing. Marissa, what's up this morning?
1: Pretty good out there on the major roadways. We have one accident. This is on 70 eastbound between 38 and McCollum Boulevard. And it's actually down pole, so it's closed in both directions. We have a little bit of slowing on 295 eastbound. This is right past the PA Turnpike out to exit 3, where there's an accident that has the shoulder blocked. 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And that's your traffic on 93.3 WMMR.
0: All right, thanks. Marissa, stupid question time. We have a $50 gift card to Roy Rogers if you can answer this one. This is really easy, but I never really thought about this in these terms. What U.S. state capital city lies closest to Philadelphia?
2: Hey, that's a good question.
0: It's a very easy question, but I had never really thought about it that way. 610-660-9333. What U.S. state capital city lies closest to Philadelphia? Do you know the answer? Call if you do. Got some birthdays to mention. 25th day of September, and we have a husband and wife team that celebrate their birthday today. Michael Douglas and Catherine Zeta-Jones.
2: Man.
0: Both have their birthdays today. She is 57. He is 82.
2: Yeah, so they're close.
0: It's a big spread there,
2: yeah,
0: for sure.
2: They've been going for a while.
0: They have. Yeah. They've been a couple for a number of years.
2: And doesn't he do like, was it a joke we made, or is it the factual that he likes Outback Steakhouse?
3: Oh.
0: Yeah. Oh, I don't remember that.
2: I thought that was something we read.
0: I think it might be a joke.
2: Yeah, I don't know, man.
3: I love me some Outback.
0: I do, too.
2: Yeah.
0: By the way, Casey's playing the music from Wednesday. He also played some of the Marvel music. So Michael Douglas, obviously, was in, Ant-Man, and Catherine Zeta-Jones as, I thought she was great as Morticia.
2: She was terrific.
0: Yeah. Yeah.
2: And he cracks me up in that second Ant-Man. We love the scene where Paul Rudd gets in the car shrunk down.
0: Yeah. You want a juice box? Some string cheese? I love it.
1: How old did you say he is?
0: He is 82.
1: All right. Well, famously, he celebrated his 69th birthday in 2013 at an Outback.
0: You got it.
2: Thank you.
0: Not a joke.
2: Yeah.
0: Not a joke. All right. We also have a few other really cool birthdays. It's Mark Hamill's birthday today. Mark Hamill turns 75 years old.
2: This, to me, is one of the most beautiful, touching scenes in any movie.
3: Yeah. Yeah.
2: You know, he looks at the two sons. This journey that's ahead of him as a character, it's so perfect.
0: Well, that's when he changed. That's when he stopped whining about having to go to Tosche Station and pick up some power converters.
3: That's where he became a man.
0: And he became a man.
2: I've got to get laid.
0: Yeah. You know what I love? His impression Han Solo. Han Solo.
3: Harrison Ford.
0: Thank you. Why I can't think of his name? I love it when he does impressions of Harrison Ford.
2: Yes, terrific.
0: The best. He is 75 today. It's Heather Locklear's birthday today.
2: Of the two Heathers, right?
0: Yeah. Dynasty, Melrose Place, and more.
2: She was on two major shows at the same time. She was on T.J. Hooker and Dynasty.
0: She turns 65 years old today. Fantastic actor Bella Ramsey turns 23. Casey's playing the Game of Thrones. Bella played Lyanna Mormont, which is one of my favorite characters from the entire show.
2: A main character?
0: No, a lesser character. But the scenes just stand out hugely. Probably only in like maybe 8 episodes or something like that over the course. I may be off, but over the course of 8 years. But knocked it out of the park.
2: Her character drives a lunch truck, right, in Game of Thrones?
0: Yeah, you saw that.
3: Yeah.
0: And also, Bella's great in The Last of Us. And I can't wait till they bring that back.
2: And they're just doing one more season, and then that's it.
0: Yep. Yeah. Bella Ramsey turns 23 today. We also have super talented Donald Glover. He turns 43 years old, also known as Childish Gambino.
2: Also in the MCU.
0: Who was he in MCU?
2: He was that character that Spider-Man encounters in the parking garage. And who is he supposed to go on?
0: Shocker?
3: No. Shocker's that other guy.
0: There were two people that had that. It wasn't him, though. You're
2: one
0: right.
2: One was one in the pink and two in the stink.
0: Ryan knows.
4: He's they're slating him to become Prowler. He's Miles Morales' uncle.
0: Oh, right. And I know him from the animated Spider-Man film. Okay. Mm-hmm. But he could be, you know, he could be an EGOT guy. He's like, he's got that kind of talent.
2: Mm-hmm. He was also good. He played Lando Calrissian in
4: Solo.
0: And he's great in The Martian, too. And he was in Lion King as well. So he turns 43 years old. Last birthday, one of the first supermodels, Cheryl Teagues. I think she was before even the term supermodel came along.
2: She was.
0: Yeah, but
2: just a natural beauty.
0: Yep, she turns 79 years old today. All right, let's see if somebody knows what U.S. state capital city lies closest to Philadelphia. And we have Chris, who is going to take a crack at this. Hey, Chris, good morning.
5: Good morning, guys.
0: All right, Chris.
5: It's Trenton, New Jersey.
0: It's Trenton, New Jersey.
2: Trenton.
0: Trenton makes in the world takes. Hang on, boy. We're going to give you a $50 gift card to Roy Rogers. Things about to get kicking at Roy Rogers, introducing the new Kicking Chicken Sandwich, crispy hand-breaded chicken breast, layered over four pickles, topped with a drizzle of the bold Kicking honey, hot honey, and warm toasted brioche bun. Sweet heat in every bite, available at Roy Rogers. And you won't go to Trenton, you'll go to Cherry Hill for this. All right. It's for a limited time, by the way. All right. I've got some entertainment stories, as we do this time of day every day. And we'll start with Brooke Hogan. Sat down with Us Weekly in a new interview yesterday, opening up about how her relationship with her late father, Hulk Hogan, changed permanently after he had an affair with her friend, Christiane Plante.
2: Do you remember this?
0: Do you remember
2: that the friend looked a lot like Brooke Hogan?
0: It was weird, man.
2: Very weird.
6: But hang on, didn't her mother have an affair with her brother's friend?
2: Yes.
6: Okay,
2: yes.
6: So how's her relationship with mommy?
0: I don't know.
6: All right.
0: Although Brooke forgave him, she said, something between us changed afterward. Her parents.
2: Your friend's hot.
0: Her friend's divorce further complicated the family, which she shared was filled with dysfunction, fear, resentment, enormous betrayal, money, fame, and unresolved pain.
2: It's the family unspoken rule that your parents shouldn't be dating your friends.
0: Yeah.
2: Right?
0: Yeah. Brooke stressed that she can still, quote, love my father profoundly while acknowledging the ways he hurt her. Despite their later estrangement, she called Hulk an excellent father to me for a very long time and said that their early bond was incredibly strong.
2: She's made peace with it, and every day she visits his gravesite and takes a dump on it.
6: Aww. Oh, my God. Yeah.
0: Wow, but that's, I'd forgotten about that chapter. That was just depravity. Cindy Crawford and Randy Gerber reportedly spent years trying to help their son, Presley, with substance abuse before his death earlier this month at 27 years old. A source told People that the couple had pursued therapy, inpatient and outpatient rehab, homeopathic treatments, and multiple sober coaches who were with him almost always. So they had the means to do stuff like that.
2: And they were working it mightily, but, you know, it is what it is.
0: Presley had a period of sobriety last winter, but his struggles reportedly became especially difficult over the past year. He died at a Santa Monica area rehab facility following a suspected overdose and cardiac arrest. So his official cause of death remains pending. Now, on that, his sister, Kaya Gerber, obviously it's been difficult for her over the past week or so, but not only losing her brother, she's lost her cat, too. She's got some high-profile friends helping her look for Tony, so he didn't die. He's missing. Influencer Jake Shane, actor Lewis Pullman, and director Carissa Gallo were all spotted arriving in her neighborhood before they canvassed the Hollywood Hills looking for her missing pet. The group put posters up in the neighborhood, and it was alerting residents to a lost cat, with the flyer saying that Tony was last seen Tuesday, and there's a reward for finding the cat.
2: It's gotta suck.
0: Mm. Yeah, totally. She's got all this going on.
6: Yeah,
0: her brother dies, and then you have this, and then it's like, oh, man. So hopefully they can track the kitty cat down. Taylor Frankie Paul appears to be stepping further away from the spotlight after wiping her Instagram feed and having her assistant temporarily take over her social media accounts.
7: You're a complete dirty whore.
0: Oh. On Wednesday night, followers noticed that Taylor's Instagram had no post, while her bio explained, and quote, assistant here, Maddie Hellander.
7: Maddie.
0: Running her account for a bit is what it said. So her assistant, Maddie.
7: Maddie.
0: Later addressed the change on Taylor's Instagram stories, writing, hi, guys, I'm Maddie.
7: Maddie.
2: Do you ever let your assistant run your social media accounts?
0: Oh, all the time.
2: Yeah.
0: All the time. I'm Maddie.
7: Maddie.
8: That's the last one, right?
0: No, there's one more.
8: Okay.
0: Tay's assistant. I will be helping her with socials for a bit. Maddie added.
7: Maddie.
0: Any inquiries, just send to her DMs as normal. While explaining that her responsibilities extend beyond managing social media. After receiving criticism over a glimpse of her workday, she defended her role saying, I'm here to help Taylor however it may be that day.
2: Huh?
0: Taylor's social media change comes after her exit from the secret lives of Mormon wives amid an insider's claim that it is a mess between the girls behind the scenes, and everyone has really turned their backs against Taylor Frankie Paul.
2: Are they acting like this is a thing they don't want on the series? They want it to be a mess between all the girls. They foster that kind of stuff.
0: The source also said Taylor has not been in a good place mentally and does not have many people who are supporting her publicly, which is hard.
2: I haven't been in a good place mentally since I became aware of her.
0: While noting that the future direction of the renewed show remains uncertain.
2: I think my big thing is that they make this sort of brouhaha over that she's so attractive. I do not think so.
8: No.
2: Maybe that's just me. It's subjective.
8: And honestly, like, I mean, even if she was a little bit attractive, once she careened a friggin' bar stool off of her kid's head.
2: Agreed.
8: I'm like, man, you are ugly as hell.
0: All right. Earlier this month, Sharon Stone seemed to shade Euphoria co-star Sydney Sweeney over her nude sports betting site ad campaign. In case you thought that was a mistake or a one-off, Stone has doubled down. At Variety 2026 Power of Women event, the actor told People magazine, I think that it's up to her to take responsibility for her actions, not up to me to judge her for her actions. It is up to me to be a cheerleader for the women who have made it through and become champions in women's sports. And she said, we can't denigrate women's sports to get men's attention so they can gamble. So that's what she had to say about that. I don't know.
2: Who does she play in Euphoria, Marissa? Sharon Stone.
1: I didn't finish it, but
2: Marge.
1: I think I saw that she plays somebody who's trying to get Sydney Sweeney's character out of the OnlyFans into a more professional setting.
0: Right. Okay.
1: I don't know if it was porn related or not.
2: Right. You need to move into porn.
8: Yeah.
0: All right. It may be the same on the marquee, but legally, Margot Robbie is now finally Margot Ackerley. The actor has reportedly taken her husband Thomas Ackerley's name as her own 10 years after the two tied the knot.
2: 10 years.
9: Margo.
0: That's right, we have a Margo.
9: 10 years, man!
0: Margo. New documents filed with the UK's company's house list, Robbie. The UK company's house. What does that mean?
2: The UK company's UK's house?
0: Filed with the UK company, UK's company's
2: Kayaki.
0: Anyhow, they list Robbie as Margot Ackerley, though it's expected to remain Robbie for the end credits. All right, Olivia Culpo is very pregnant. I had to look her up. She is a she's an actress.
2: Yeah,
0: but she was also a beauty queen. She was like Miss USA,
2: right?
0: And all this other stuff.
2: One of those countries.
0: Anyhow, she is pregnant, 37 weeks long. She reveals in a TikTok GRWM clip. Had to look that up too.
1: Get ready
0: with me. In the video, she also addressed. And these are people that are getting ready for their evening.
2: Yes,
0: and take a video.
2: Okay, and I put on this and a little bit of rouge, and I'm ready to go out, and I'm pregnant.
0: In the video, she also addresses
2: huge dump.
0: Followers.
8: Wait,
0: who
8: what?
0: Get back. Don't you do that when you're getting ready?
2: Take a huge dump, wipe. Wipe many times.
0: Followers.
2: Getting up. Ooh, I can still feel some. Sit back down and wipe some more.
8: I wish I would have done that before my shower.
0: She also addresses
2: the shower to clean my ass.
0: Followers who give her side eye for her rather prominent baby bump. She said, I take a lot of pride in the fact that I am growing a baby.
2: Who gives side eye to a pregnant woman?
0: I know. Every time I see that I'm growing, I always think that my baby's growing, and that means that my baby's healthy.
8: If you take a post-shower dump, will you just go back in body shower?
0: Yeah. No,
8: you kind of have
2: if
8: to.
2: If it's
8: like immediately.
0: You might have to.
2: If it's a disaster, yes.
8: Yeah.
2: If it's a normal dump, I'm fine.
8: Yeah.
2: But
8: yeah,
2: if it's been a Mississippi mudslide, no.
0: Right. I fortunately know how to clean my ass. So
8: I know.
0: It's all good.
8: It's more of like a psychosomatic thing.
2: Yeah. I got my bidet, clean, though, too.
8: Yeah.
2: And then the bidet really comes in handy.
0: The bidet will take care of that, too, yes. All right, so the trailer is out for a movie called Day Drinker starring Johnny Depp and Madeline Klein. Do they call her Maddie, by the way? Madeline, maybe? I don't really know. But Madeline Klein. And Penelope Cruz. The thriller follows a yacht bartender, played by Maddie, whose encounter with a mysterious guest, Johnny Depp, pulls them into orbit of a criminal, and that's played by Penelope Cruz. The log line says, perhaps it's a tale of revenge, or perhaps something worse. Depp teases in the eerie trailer that, and the film acts as one of his first Hollywood-backed projects following the 2022 trial against Amber Heard. Day Drinker will hit theaters on March 26 of 2027.
2: I've heard there's some John Wickian elements to this.
0: Like, really?
2: Alcoholic meets John Wick.
0: Interesting. All right, Middle Earth fans are getting their first glimpse at Andy Serkis's Lord of the Rings, The Hunt for Gollum, alongside a video.
10: I'm going to kill that little prick.
0: Alongside a video photo carousel posted online, the caption reads, "Autumn has come to the Shire. Join us as the seasons change." The Lord of the Rings, The Hunt.
10: Dear God, I just got out of the shower and had to take a huge dump. What do I do? Do I go back in and bathe my ass, or do I cast a spell to remove all fecal matter from my buttocks? The problems of a wizard.
0: The Lord of the Rings, The Hunt for Gollum, is only in theaters September 17th to December.
10: How are you talking about?
0: 2027. I don't know. The slideshow also featured several photos of the cast and crew, including one of Serkis overlooking the Hobbiton set.
2: Okay.
0: Serkis is attached not only to direct and executive produce the project, but also he'll be reprising his role as Gollum / Sméagol.
2: He's directed before. He directed the Venom movie. I think two of the Venom movies, maybe.
0: All right, so Nicolas Cage is taking on the iconic role of NFL legend John Madden in the official trailer for Madden ahead of its theatrical release on November 11th and Prime Video debut on November 18th. I watched the trailer. I like Nicolas Cage a lot. I don't like this.
8: No?
0: It is too distracting to have Nicolas Cage as John Madden, in my opinion.
2: No, I agree. And it's your immediate thing is that exactly that. Oh, that's Nicolas Cage pretending he's John Madden.
0: He doesn't do a very good.
2: No.
0: Now, we know, you know, Caliendo does the spot on Madden impression. So we're used to hearing that type of impression. It's just okay. And John Madden's story is fantastic.
2: Yeah, and
0: I'm fascinated. But I don't care for the casting. Maybe it's a great movie. I don't know.
2: If they got you're looking at Nicolas Cage. If they'd gotten somebody you did not know, maybe. But yeah. You're seeing him under all that stuff.
0: Yep. So the biopic follows Madden, as he leads Al Davis's Oakland Raiders to a Super Bowl championship in 1977. After health issues force him to retire from coaching, he reinvents himself as an NFL analyst with his own style.
2: Go, team, go.
0: The film also explores his role as the football mind behind EA's Madden video game franchise, which would become one of the best-selling video game series ever. Catherine Hahn, Sienna Miller, John Mulaney, and Shane Gillis also star alongside Cage in the film. The trailer's out if you want to see it.
2: Yeah.
0: To form your own opinion, that's just how I feel about it. Netflix is expanding its Sesame Street lineup. A new Sesame Street movie is now in development from Sesame Workshop and Rideback for the streamer.
2: They say it's a sort of John Wickian, Preston.
0: The flagship Sesame Street series has also been renewed through season 62. Volume 4 of season 57

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1: There, meaning a big fan of the original A Different World series, you probably don't know that Halle Berry actually had a role in the hit sitcom. Mm-hmm. It was a one-off appearance in the 1991 episode called Love Hillman Style. She played Jacqueline, one of three young women that Ron Johnson is juggling on Valentine's Day. Since her role was so minor, and this was pre-fame for her, there was no reason for fans to expect her to return for the Netflix reboot series. But she has sort of returned. In the sequel series, Ron returns to Hillman College when his son Shaquille decides to play football there. It's alluded that Shaquille's mom has passed away and her identity is revealed after Shaquille's first game. When his dad texts him congratulations, adding, "Mom would be proud," he smiles before glancing at a photo on his desk of his parents, and there is Halle Berry. Showrunner Felicia Pride told Entertainment Weekly, "We also allude to it in the episode, in episode 9, where Ron talks about that Valentine's thing that he had with three other women. That is one of our biggest Easter eggs for those OG fans. And it was really just fun and it felt meaningful and like a great way to nod to the original series." Ryan Murphy has revealed that Ariana Grande was originally set to reprise her Scream Queens role as Chanel number 2 in season 13 of American Horror Story. The planned crossover would have connected the two Murphy-created series for the first time, but Grande's Eternal Sunshine tour made scheduling her appearance impossible. Murphy said, "It was funny because at one point I was going to have the Scream Queens come on to this season, but Ariana was touring, couldn't make it work. Although the crossover was scrapped, Murphy said Grande told him, I still want to do it, I just can't be on tour," prompting him to leave the door open for a future appearance. Murphy also revealed that Grande, Emma Roberts, Billy Lord, and Lea Michele are interested in a potential Scream Queens revival, saying, "I haven't given up. I love her."
2: So the Ryan Murphy world, the horror world, the American Horror Story, I think was maybe the first series, which I really enjoyed. There have been so many additions to it, and it's so cluttered with so many crossovers that it's just too much. You know, do you watch all of them, Marissa?
3: I like some of the American Horror Stories. Some of them are a little too gory for me, but the one that was like Friday the 13th, the 80s camp.
2: Love that, that one. That's one my fun. Favorite one. That's with Billy Lord.
3: Yeah, and then he does The Shards and shows like that where he
2: and
3: kind
2: the shards.
3: Of... Yeah, The Shards.
2: Yeah, The Shards. Yeah. A lot of people like that
3: he
2: as well.
3: He takes these historical Hollywood stories and puts a twist to it.
1: We should do a show called The Shards.
2: The Shards.
1: We certainly are qualified.
2: It's what happens when things stop being nice and start getting real.
1: Yeah, start
2: the Shards.
1: Messy.
2: Start getting messy.
1: All right, it's Friday. It's No Sad Bro. There's movies coming out. I'm going to run down a list of them just for you. Primetime opens today. It's a drama mystery. It stars Robert Pattinson, Merritt Weaver, and Skylar Gazondo. In 2006, To Catch a Predator host Chris Hansen set out to make television history. It's an hour and 50 minutes long. It's rated R. It's a wide theater release. Gets a nice, juicy 89% score, so that's pretty damn good. You also have Take Me Home. It's a drama starring Anna Sargent, Ali Ahn, and Victor Slezak. Anna, a 38-year-old Korean adoptee with a cognitive disability, lives with her aging parents in suburban Florida, where she receives their support while also increasingly helping to care for them. When a severe heat wave exposes her father's worsening dementia, the family's fragile care network begins to unravel. Hour and 39 minutes long, rated PG. It's a limited theater release, but it gets a healthy 96% score at Rotten Tomatoes. And then finally, also opening is Heart of the Beast. It is an adventure mystery film starring Brad Pitt, J.K. Simmons, and Anna Lambie. After surviving a plane crash, a former Special Forces soldier finds himself trapped in the unforgiving Alaskan wilderness with his combat dog. Together, they battle the elements and other animals in a harsh landscape that will likely kill any other man or dog.
2: Looks very good.
1: Hour and 41 minutes long, rated PG-13, wide theater release, and it also gets a nice 89% score on Rotten Tomatoes. So everybody gets a good score this weekend, which is cool. All right, we have clips. A veteran officer is brought back from retirement to train a last-chance tactical unit of outcasts in SWAT exiles. And here, Shamar Moore explains what makes this spinoff unique.

0: unique.
1: What I'm really excited about is the tone. It's still SWAT. It's still that intense thrill ride. But the tone, it looks darker. It feels darker. The writing is more complex and sometimes controversial.
2: Anyway.
3: Season premiere of SWAT Exiles airs tonight, 10 p.m., and that's on Stars. Here's our next clip. The life of a brilliant Harvard student turned domestic terrorist is examined in Unabomber. And here, Shailene Woodley details her approach to playing an FBI profile, hunting for Ted Kaczynski. Profiler, I should say.
4: You know, there's an obsessive quality to these detectives. These people who really devote their lives to finding the solution to something that is seemingly unsolvable, that I really enjoyed listening to people who live that life and hearing their stories.
3: Unabomber streams today. That's on Netflix. And there you go. That's our entertainment report for this No Sad Bro
2: Dunzo
3: Friday morning. We are dunzo with that. But we're just getting the show started, my friend. We have a lot to get to today. We got $500 to give away with the Tonight Show starring Jimmy Fallon. We have Nor'easter Nick checking in. Let us know what's going on. We got some dicey weather coming in this weekend. We also have comedian Drew Lynch on the program. He's going to be at Helium Comedy Club and a few other things that we have been come to known as on Friday mornings. We'll take a break and come back and get it all started, so stay with us.
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0: Blues Traveler on MMR, giving you the runarounds about 12 minutes after 7. No Sabro Friday morning, the Preston and Steve Show. Going to give away another $500 here in a little bit with the Tonight Show starring Jimmy Fallon. But don't forget, next week we start up another way for you to win some cash. And it's called No Sad, or no, I'm sorry, it's Totally Prezdo, not No Sad Dough. We did that last time. It's Totally Prezdo.
1: Totally Prezdo.
0: Starts on Monday, and we do the keyword thing. 8 a.m., 10 a.m., noon, 3 p.m., 5 p.m., and then we give you 25 minutes after the hour to enter it. 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And somebody's getting $1,000, man. We do that 5 times a day throughout the entire month of October. So get set. Starts on Monday. We got to look at traffic. Let's do it. Marissa, what's going on?
2: All right. Route 70 eastbound is closed right around 38. This is due to a downed pole. Then we have some slowing on 95 southbound right before the Betsy Ross Bridge, where there's a disabled vehicle blocking the right lane. And slowing on 202 northbound right before High Street, where an accident has the right lane block. 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
0: Thank you very much, Marissa. So we've got Connoisseur coming up later. We have our buddy Drew Lynch, who's going to be at Helium Comedy Club, stopping in later on as well. But that means if we don't do this now, it will not happen. We got to clean out the junk drawer.
3: It's the junk drawer. Preston's cleaning out his junk drawer. Getting things out of his junk drawer. Finding stuff here in the junk drawer.
0: That may be the highest you've ever gotten on that.
4: One nut fell off.
0: Wow. We'll pick it up because we got stuff to do.
4: All right. Got a show to do.
0: Let me dig in the junk drawer. All right. I have come across a list of some of the top pop culture costumes that we'll be seeing all over Halloween this year.
4: Useful as people are planning their Halloween costumes.
0: Yep. So, and I'll mention this first and foremost because today is the 25th of September. It is 9/25. And you will be seeing a lot of Dolly Parton this
4: no
0: year,
4: doubt.
0: Most likely. She's always been one of pop culture's top Halloween costumes. But this year, obviously, with losing her, we're going to see the big blonde hair, the bigger lashes, a fringe, and plenty of rhinestones.
4: So I wonder if a lot of people will adopt the 9/25 look, because she's had many looks throughout her career.
0: Yeah.
4: Will they go for rhinestone?
0: Or maybe the Bessel Whorehouse in Texas.
4: Bessel Whorehouse in Texas.
0: Yeah. Well, you never know. So, but that is going to be one that we will be catching a lot of, most likely. Also, they are predicting Nikki from the Obsession movie.
4: Oh. Yeah, okay. That's a good one.
0: And so you need her red and black zebra halter top and lots of gold jewelry to go as Nikki from the movie, and a little fake blood for the full sinister effect if you want to.
4: You could have a couple of iterations from the movie, but, you know, she was vomiting on herself and you know, she stands in place that whole time when he leaves for whatever he's doing. Yep. There are a couple of different looks.
0: Yep. Also expecting Athena and Odysseus from the Odyssey. You got to nail the look, and you're gonna need to, you know, work out a little bit and get a little ripped up if you want to bring it home.
4: The fake muscle shirt.
0: You can do that.
4: Yeah.
0: That's
4: easy.
0: Perfect.
4: Yeah.
0: All right. Here's an interesting one. Celebrity row at Madison Square Garden.
5: Okay.
0: If you want to do a group contest, you can recreate Taylor Swift and her crew's matching blue punny Knicks t-shirts, throw on some jeans, and you're all set. That's according to this article.
4: The thing, your sweet spot is some people get it, some people don't. You explain, and they go, oh, that's very creative. If no one knows what it is, that's a problem.
0: Correct.
2: The best costume you don't have to explain.
5: Yeah.
2: Maybe somebody takes a moment to read what you have on your shirt or something like that. But.
5: Yeah.
0: But I agree. When you have to say, oh, yeah, I'm this. Yeah. It's like, eh, you didn't really bring it home.
6: The one year my buddy went as Static Kling, and we just called him a sock thief, right? Because that's all he just had, like, socks.
4: Yeah, like, I like Static Kling. It's a great idea.
6: He was wearing, like, all black, and then he had some, like, socks that were, like, safety pinned to him. We're like, what are you, a sock thief? Like, what's going on here?
0: I saw a pretty cool, this isn't Halloween, but it was an interesting costume. It was a woman had showed up at like a running of the Santas event type thing where everybody's dressed as Santa Claus, but she had done herself up, and you look at the photo and you think it's Photoshop. That's not. She went as a black and white photo Santa Claus.
4: Oh, that's wild.
0: So she used the proper colors in colors in her clothing and her face, her skin.
6: Yeah.
0: And it looked really, really cool. Carter one year went as a pink person. He had a pink suit, pink hat, everything. He made his skin all pink.
4: It's tough. It's tough to do that.
0: Excellent.
4: I love there's an artist, a makeup artist that I follow on Instagram whose whole thing is creating illusions, you know, by like multiple eyes or three faces or like something at the end of Backrooms where that sort of look she creates naturally with just regular cosmetics.
0: Speaking of Backrooms, they're saying that maybe the operatives in Backrooms will be in costume, slip into a hazmat suit, protective gear, respirators, and utility equipment to go as an operative from the movie, which, by the way, I still haven't seen yet. Did you see it?
4: Backrooms?
0: Yeah.
4: Oh, I loved it.
0: You loved it?
4: Yeah, yeah.
0: Okay, that's one on the list. I got to do that. Hannah and Garrett in Off Campus. I don't know this.
2: Oh, Off Campus is a new show that came up. It kind of was along the lines of, what was the hockey one?
0: Yeah, I don't remember.
5: Rival something?
2: Heated Rivalry.
0: Yeah, it says Hockey Romance. It's in the show's bunny and magician costume pairing or in Hannah's campus look and Garrett's Briar U hockey jersey.
4: So that's going to be one people are going to say, what the hell is that?
6: Yeah.
0: I wouldn't know what it was.
4: I wouldn't know.
0: But I would know this one because I watched the show. The Pitt Doctors, if you want to go as a group costume, you could, you know, throw on some scrubs, ID badge, stethoscope, try to look appropriately exhausted as well. But you could be a couple of different characters from that. They're also saying that Harry Styles in the Dance No More video might be a popular costume.
4: Casey?
6: Dance No More video.
4: Was he wearing something particularly unique?
0: Tiny red shorts, a blue zip-up hoodie, and sneakers.
4: That's what you wear every day.
0: And then it says, and it will be instantly recognizable as Harry on Halloween.
4: Not to me.
0: Not to me.
4: Yeah, but there we go. Now we have a definitive look here. We have the picture we can see.
6: Do I even know that song? I mean, I...
4: You were listening to the album the day it came out.
6: Yeah, yeah. Aperture, I mean, Kiss All the Time, the song Aperture I know. And, all right, let me cancel this. But, like, Dance No More, do I know that song? Dance No More.
4: Did one get past you?
6: Let me just listen to it. No, I just don't know all the titles.
0: What is this?
6: Is
0: that on your phone?
6: Yeah.
0: Oh, I'm like, where's that sound coming from?
6: Yeah, I know that song. Okay, sorry. Okay. I just didn't know the title of that song.
0: Gotcha.
6: My bad.
0: I'm so glad that I don't really have to worry about what costume to come up with anymore. I don't do the costume contest.
6: But it's a Saturday night this year, and I'm like, oh, man, am I going to have to go somewhere? I know I'm definitely going to be doing the trick-or-treaters at my house.
4: To me, I couldn't be more excited. I mean,
0: come to the realization I can't wait until I'm done with this forever.
4: Yeah, no, I get it. And a lot of people just tap out after a while. It's taxing. Yeah. I live for Halloween. I live for Halloween night. I live for the decorations and all that stuff.
6: Yeah.
4: But there was a certain point at which I stopped doing the costumes.
6: Yeah.
4: And just wanted to see everyone and make a nice horror thing for my front lawn and people enjoy it. That's what I get off on.
6: I guess the only way to get away from Halloween altogether is just to like live out in the sticks somewhere where you're just, you know, like where, like Carl, you know, all they had was boxes of
4: crackers. And he loved his crackers.
6: Yeah.
4: Hey, maybe go as Carl.
6: Yeah.
4: Just walk around with boxes of crackers.
2: I'm still sitting on one Halloween costume. You guys know that I like to create something and I want to buy it. I've never seen the movie, but I want to do The Notebook and I just want to be wet. Like when they're kissing in the rain.
4: Right.
2: And she's wearing that blue dress.
4: Right.
2: And I want to be a couple's costume and just be soaking wet all night.
0: So you would have to have something that makes you appear as you wouldn't be like wetting yourself down all night.
4: Vaseline.
2: Probably.
0: Yeah,
2: I thought about like, because we would always go to the M. Night Shyamalan Shyamaween.
0: Yep. Yeah.
2: I was like, I just run to the bathroom every 20 minutes or so and douse myself.
4: Dude, that'd be annoying. Not unless you got like a shower nozzle above you, you create your own rain effect, you know?
2: That would be cool too.
4: You'd have to have a pump or something.
0: And you'd have to, you'd be making a puddle wherever you went.
4: Absolutely,
2: I commit to the role.
0: Yeah, totally.
2: I mean, it's like when I can't believe that I went one Halloween as Kim Kardashian, but I did that photo shoot where she had the champagne on her butt.
4: She broke the internet.
2: She broke the internet, and I like made this elaborate foam.
0: It was awesome.
2: Spray. Thank you. But then afterwards, I saw all these people that just did like a piece of wire wire with cotton. And I was like, oh, that would have been a lot easier.
0: Yeah. But yours looked better.
2: Thank you.
0: I haven't seen the cotton ones, but yours was spot on. I remember because we were at Parks. We did a costume party, and you showed up as that, and we're like, whoa, man, Marissa nailed it. That was excellent. By the way, a few people are texting in that maybe Tim Curry.
4: Tim Curry, a couple
0: of his roles, Frankenfurter.
4: Oh my God. Or Legend.
0: Over the top and did Legend. Yeah,
4: that'd be an amazing. I don't know how the hell you'd pull it off, but it'd be terrific.
0: Yep.
2: I bet you we'll see a lot of PR costumes around the Philadelphia area.
0: Yeah, maybe. All right, so by the way, with that, before I wrap up that part, remind you, speaking of this Halloween stuff, we have a big friggin' deal this week, and it is tickets, combo tickets, two adult combo tickets to the Base Motel for the price of one. So that's two tickets for just $52.
4: It's the best.
0: You got to go to WMMR.com to get that. WMMR.com/deals, and that is while supplies last, so don't miss out on that. All right, let's go back in. Here's Junk Drawer. Saw this morning. This doesn't sound good. Starting on October 19th, airline passengers could have a harder time getting meals, hotel stays, or other compensation when flights are delayed. A new Department of Transportation rule moves 10 types of disruptions from the category of events considered within an airline's control, including some unscheduled maintenance, medical emergencies, unruly passengers, certain cyber attacks, and airport closures caused by volcanic ash or wind.
4: Yeah, when volcanoes cancel a flight, I get pissed.
6: Yeah.
0: Well, this had happened for a while. You remember overseas flights from Iceland?
4: My neighbors got stuck in Paris like for three or four additional days because of the volcanic stuff in Iceland. Listen, a lot of those make sense that the airline themselves wouldn't have control over.
0: But unscheduled maintenance and things like that, I mean, I would think that's worth compensation.
4: Unscheduled maintenance is the one thing on there that I think, okay, yeah, that would be something that they could have control over.
0: It means delays caused by those events may no longer qualify for the same compensation that airlines currently provide. Critics say the change could also make airline on-time performance data less useful for travels comparing carriers. So, well, I don't like that.
6: No, but
0: starts on October 19th. So, heads up if you're if
4: start
0: you're
4: flying. Flying.
0: Mm-hmm. Yeah, start flying.
4: Get it in now.
6: Yep.
0: All right, let me go back in. All right, there are hundreds of paranormal experiences out there to try. Unfortunately, some are more tourist traps than true scares. But a new study is here to help us find the ghost tours that are actually worth your time. Magic Hour, a video production company, has found the highest rated haunts in the country. Their researchers analyzed TripAdvisor data from 218 ghost tours across the U.S., evaluating each for its average rating, percentage of five-star reviews, and total number of reviews.
4: We're talking on the amusement level, or are we talking of an actual paranormal
0: tours.
4: Sort of? Yeah, okay.
0: So those review counts were weighted so that more famous ghost tours don't overshadow the smaller but equally spooky ones. Based on all of that, each one was given an official ghost experience score, and the one with the highest is the History and Hauntings of Salem guided walking tour.
4: Have you ever been to Salem and done any of that? It's great.
0: Never.
4: It's great. Yeah, they do it right. They've been doing that for years. It's a big tourist attraction.
0: When did you go?
4: Years ago, when I was doing stand-up comedy.
0: Okay. The Massachusetts tour has nearly 9,500 four- and five-star reviews and a near-perfect 4.9 average rating, earning it a 93.75 ghost experience score. It digs into Salem's haunting history and the infamous ghostly lore of the 17th century witch trials. Coming in a close second is its hometown rival, the Satanic Salem Walking Tour. It's a 90-minute walk through the city. It's led by a member of a local Satanic Temple and gives a scientific view of Salem's history instead of the paranormal perspective. So that's kind of interesting. Third is the Charleston Haunted Booze and Booze Ghost Walking Tour.
4: Throwing some liquor.
0: Yep. Fourth is Savannah History and Haunts Candlelit Ghost Walking Tour in Savannah, Georgia. Then you have number five is the Bewitched Walking Tour of Salem, and that's at Salem, Massachusetts.
4: Man, Salem's cleaning up.
0: Yep. Number six is the New Orleans Yellow Fever Ghost Tour, That's obviously in New Orleans, Louisiana. That would be cool. New Orleans is loaded with all kinds of stories.
4: And Rice's.
0: Yep.
4: Turf.
0: Then you have the Haunted Savannah Booze and Boost Ghost Walking Tour. Didn't I just say that?
4: Yeah, but it's so good you had to say it again.
2: Did you say Savannah?
0: Oh, I'm sorry. Wait. Yeah, Savannah. I was thinking of, what was the other one? Yeah, Savannah. Savannah History and Haunts Candlelight Ghost Walking Tour and the Booze and Booze Ghost Walking Tour of Savannah. So there were two different Booze and Booze. Yeah. One was Charleston, and this one was Savannah. But there were two different Savannah tours on this list.
4: Same name.
0: And then you have number eight is the Haunted Chicago Crime, Ghost, and Capone Walking Tour. Then the New Orleans Adults Only Ghost Voodoo and Vampire Tour. And then finally, the Salem Voodoo Vampires and Ghost Guided Walking Tour.
4: I think we got some competitive stuff here. The Haunted Walking Tour of Philadelphia is terrific.
0: Yeah, we did one here. It was decades.
4: Yeah,
0: it was a long time ago. And I enjoyed the hell out of it.
4: Yeah, it was great. A lot of history. You know?
0: I actually took a ghost tour of Skipback one time.
4: Really?
0: Out my way.
4: Is a lot of paranormal stuff attached to Skipback?
0: Well, it's an older, I would imagine in any village, any area that has like a downtown spot that there are,
4: and
0: you
4: that's
0: know,
4: where Preston Elliott lives.
0: But there was like there was a place, it was a restaurant, but before that it was a funeral parlor.
4: Yeah.
0: And so
4: I like that.
0: Yeah, but we walked around, they said, yeah, ghosts have been spotted here and there and blah, blah, blah. We had a good time.
4: I mean, we did Fort Mifflin, we did Riddle Creek, we did
0: the penitentiary.
4: Yes. Eastern State.
0: Yeah.
4: Great stuff.
0: So there's plenty of them here in our area. A
4: couple haunted mansions.
0: But they didn't rank, apparently, in
4: sons
0: this
4: of bitches.
0: Particular list. So thought I'd pass that along.
4: All right. Let me get back in the show.
0: All right. So I'm not a Top Fuel race guy, but this was interesting. Someone broke the NHRA top speed record. Whoa. Case, we have a dragster, I think, in here somewhere.
6: Yeah,
0: that's what this is. And it doesn't happen very often, but it did happen earlier this week when Sean Langdon trounced the track with an almost inconceivable trap speed of 346.96 miles per hour.
4: How did that not lift off?
0: And that's an insane speed, especially when you consider Top Fuel dragsters only have 1,000 feet of runway to make that happen.
4: Yes, that's what blows my mind.
0: 1,000 feet, and he got up to 346.96 miles per hour. Like, it's over in an instant.
4: So that front spoiler, that front wing that's meant to keep it on the track, the pavement, man, that was working overtime then.
0: Langdon toppled the old record of 345 miles per hour, and that was also set by him in a race against Doug Kalita at the U.S. 131 Motorsports Park.
4: Watching the footage, Preston, the guy was on his phone.
0: Many
4: texting.
0: Factors contribute to a record-breaking pass, some of which aren't in the race team's control. Obviously, the driver has to get a great launch, keep the car on the straight and narrow, but the conditions have to be right as well. And that's why so many of the previous NHRA top speed records were set at Pacific Raceways in Kent, Washington, as that track is just 308 feet above sea level. Michigan's U.S. 131 Motorsports Park, where this was, is a little bit higher. It's 755 feet above sea level. So that stuff actually helps.
4: It does matter. It absolutely matters.
0: Top Fuel dragsters produce something like 12,000 horsepower.
4: So my friend Dwayne works, you know, loves this sport, loves the hot rods and those engines. And, basically, you do a run and the car is junk. You got to replace everything.
0: It just
4: blows it all out.
0: The rear tires are 36 inches tall and 17 inches wide, and they last just 1.5 miles or so until they have to be discarded.
4: Are they good in the snow?
0: They're brilliant in the snow.
4: I'm sure they're good in the snow.
0: That's a new record.
4: Jeez.
0: In speed, 346.96 miles per hour. That is.
4: When was the last time you got up to above 300 on like the Schuylkill?
0: It's been years. I've decided to
6: drive.
0: But it takes you a while. Yeah.
4: It takes you more than a mile, man.
0: No, the fastest I've ever gone was at Pocono Raceway, and that was like close to 160 miles an hour.
4: What was the fastest when you weren't on the raceway? I know I had one time. In fact, it was driving to one of our events. I was on the turnpike heading out to Parks, in way early in the morning, no other traffic for me to judge my surroundings. A lot of times you just drive and you're going, and you're driving along, And I was going about 135 miles an hour.
5: Jesus.
4: Wow. Yeah.
5: Oh my God.
4: Yeah, I know. I was like, oh my God.
5: That's like flooring it.
4: That was like, well.
5: I've the fastest I've ever gone is around 130.
4: Yeah. Wow.
5: In my current car. And I was really mad at somebody when I did that.
4: Oh, okay. Really?
5: Yeah. They were like riding my ass, and I'm like, screw you.
4: Yeah.
5: I punched it, and I took off. It was a Northeast Extension. It's straight, it's wide, and nobody's out there at 4 o'clock in the morning.
4: I assumed that I looked ghost white when I realized how fast I was going.
6: This past summer, I was going 120 kilometers an hour in Canada.
2: how fast is that?
6: About 75. Oh. But I've only gone over 100, just to say that I've gone over 100. I don't have any interest in going any faster than that.
5: Yeah, it's... I personally start to feel very scared getting up at those because it does not take much. If you're doing, let's say you're doing 120 miles an hour and you hit a car that's doing 60 miles an hour, it's the equivalent to hitting a brick wall at 60 miles an hour. That's the math of it. And it's insanely dangerous.
4: Yeah.
5: It was stupid that I went that fast. So keep that in mind as you're driving.
6: Yeah.
5: All right. Next story in the junk drawer. Let's have some fall family fun, okay?
6: All right.
5: I have a new ranking from Chico.
4: Chico, I trust him.
5: And no, it's not a guy.
4: Oh,
5: it's a company.
4: I trust some good ideas for the fall.
5: And they have ranked America's 100 largest cities on 16 factors for family fall fun.
4: I like family fall fun.
5: And it's family-friendly fall fun.
4: Family-friendly fall fun.
5: Including pumpkin patches, fall foliage. Average autumn.
4: Foliage family fall fun?
5: Yeah. When you have fall foliage, it's family friendly fall fun. And autumn temps and park access as well.
4: I love all this stuff.
5: Mm-hmm. New England dominates the top of the list, with cities in the region claiming the first five spots. Number one is Providence, Rhode Island.
6: Oh, okay.
5: Thanks to strong scores for pumpkin patches, hay rides, apple picking, corn mazes, fall festivals, fall farm tourism, and park access.
4: Apple cider donuts, hot cocoa. Mm-hmm.
6: I've never been to Rhode Island just because whenever I go to New England, wherever I'm going, it's just not part of the route to go.
4: Yeah.
6: My buddy Jeff, he goes there all the time. His in-laws' family is from that area, so he goes up there all the time.
4: It's pretty.
6: Yeah.
4: Yeah.
2: Yeah, we went the first time this summer. It's great.
6: Okay.
2: It's a very cute town, New England town.
5: Yeah. Fresno, California was the biggest geographic surprise, landing sixth because of its farm tourism options and dry fall weather.
4: That surprises me.
5: The Midwest also had strong showings with five cities making the top 15. So here we go. Here's the top 15 that I have for you, because there are a couple of Pennsylvania ones on here. Excuse me. Providence, Rhode Island is one. Hartford, Connecticut is second.
4: Yeah.
5: Bridgeport, Connecticut is third.
4: What?
5: Springfield, Massachusetts. I'm not sure exactly where that is in the state, is number four. Then you have New Haven, Connecticut is fifth.
6: That's a good pizza town, actually.
5: New Haven is?
6: Mm-hmm.
5: Okay.
4: Mystic is as well.
5: Fresno, like I said, was sixth. Then we have Worcester, Massachusetts is seventh. Des Moines, Iowa.
4: Des Moines, Iowa.
5: Was eighth. Then you have Akron, Ohio, Toledo, Ohio, Madison, Wisconsin at 11. Poughkeepsie, New York was 12th. And then at 13th, Allentown, Pennsylvania.
4: Yeah. We have, I think we have much more conducive autumn. The parameters you just said in this area, there are some very competitive spots.
5: Mm-hmm.
4: I don't know about this.
5: Then you have Grand Rapids, Michigan. And finally, at number 15 is Harrisburg, Pennsylvania.
6: All right.
5: By the way,
6: I'm surprised that there isn't more, like Vermont, New Hampshire, places like that.
4: Or not like Linvilla, there's so many farms around here that are Shady Brook.
6: Come on.
5: Yeah, there's stuff around here, but there's also, you know, if you head out a little bit further out and a little more rural, it probably gets even better.
4: I get scared.
5: Yeah. Don't be scared. It's just fall.
4: Yeah.
5: It's just fun fall, family
4: fun
5: footage.
4: Fun, but foliage.
5: Yeah. So take that for what you will. All right, there's another thing. Let me find it deep in here. All right, I got it.
4: Elbow deep.
5: Hundreds of lawsuits have been filed against major GLP-1 makers, Eli Lilly and Novo Nordisk, with patients accusing the popular weight loss drugs of causing permanent eye damage and vision loss.
4: I've heard about this.
5: According to USA Today, multiple lawsuits filed within the last year focus on a condition called non-arteritic anterior ischemic optic neuropathy, or NION.
4: Or I can't pronounce it for short.
5: N-A-I-O-N. Which causes rapid onset vision changes and loss that can result in blindness. The lawsuits said that the drug makers should have known about and informed patients of the potential for this side effect, which is not included on the warning labels for the medications in the United States. It is, however, included on some updated labels in other countries.
4: Well, this is why they've modified the commercials.
5: Yes.
4: You know, are you troubled by annoying sight?
6: Yeah. Yeah. But this is wild because also Lilly is working on a different sort of subset of GLP-1s that is going to fight addiction, like alcohol addiction.
4: It's pretty amazing.
6: Opiate addiction.
4: You know what it does? It blinds you so you can't find your boobs.
6: Exactly.
5: The lawsuits allege the damage occurred as a result of using the semaglutide, trizepatide, and dulaglutide, including those sold under the brand names Ozempic, Wegovy, Zepbound, Mounjaro, and Trulicity. In one case, a 63-year-old man was prescribed Ozempic to manage his diabetes in 2023, woke up 4 months later with loss of vision in one eye.
4: Wow.
5: Without knowing the cause of his vision loss, he continued to take the medication and lost sight in his other eye in 2024, and he's now legally blind.
4: So you lose sight in one eye, you're taking medication, and you just continue.
5: Well, this
4: I would have
5: guy,
4: been alarmed.
5: Well, this guy did. He didn't know. He had no idea.
4: Had he
5: known that may be one of the side effects, he probably would have stopped taking the drug. So that's why the lawsuit is there. Yeah.
6: But the other thing is diabetes actually can cause blindness
4: over time. Yeah.
6: You know, so it's like, what are you going to blame it on? Are you going to blame it on your diabetes? Are you going to blame it on the drug? I mean, listen, you can make more money if you blame it on the drug that you're taking.
5: Well,
6: you know?
5: it would have depended upon whether or not his diabetes had been, you know, it had seen signs of improvement. If that's going away, then clearly the blindness might not have been an issue. In case, I don't know.
6: Ah, hell.
4: He's pre-med.
5: Pre-law.
4: Yeah.
5: NION results in sudden vision loss in one or both eyes, and it is caused by a lack of blood flow to the optic nerve. There's no treatment for it, by the way, if it ends up happening to you. So it's a side effect. So we'll see. And I don't know what level. Was this guy taking the maximum amount?
4: I think that's why a lot of people are switching to Jeff Galooly instead of the GLPs.
5: Jeff Galooly?
4: Yeah.
5: Who was he again? I forgot.
4: Tonya Harding.
5: That was it.
6: The hell?
5: Yeah.
4: I pulled that out of my ass.
5: Jeff Galooly. Well,
4: I'm on Jeff Galooly.
5: All right. I definitely want to. There's one I want to find here. Wait a minute. Where is this? Yeah. I have two interesting AI stories. Hang on, and their involvement in robotics. And I want to make sure I'll put these two together. I may have it in another. It might be in the bizarre file. All right. Anyway, Japan plans to explore the use in defense of humanoid robots equipped with physical artificial intelligence, government and ruling parties sources said, as the country's self-defense forces struggle to secure enough recruits. The potential introduction of such robots in non-combat situations, including base patrolling and logistical support, would help reduce manpower. The sources, however, took a negative stance toward their use in combat operations. So they want to make humanoid robots equipped with artificial intelligence. Here we go.
4: Here we go. It's starting up. Cyberdyne.
5: Here we go. I know.
4: And my worry is that they make them of sufficient intelligence level.
5: Yes. Are they of intelligence level? I do not know.
4: Are you of intelligence level?
5: Physical AI allows systems such as robots to analyze information collected via sensors and cameras and perform tasks. The government, led by the Acquisition Technology and Logistics Agency, is expected to begin research on the use of humanoid robots and hold a competition in which robots developed by private sector companies and universities demonstrate their capabilities.
4: The real question is, can you have sex with them?
5: Other potential uses in the future may include reconnaissance and rescue operations.
4: Yeah, all those things are wonderful applications if they can pull that off. Of course, we immediately default to what we've seen in countless science fiction movies. Yeah. Army robots.
0: Well, and the video of the dude boxing that robot the other day.
4: Kicked his ass.
0: They throw AI into that and let it roam around on its own. Our days are numbered.
4: That's it.
0: Well, AI may help the SDF. Caution remains about its use in combat due to the risk that the technology may mistake allies for enemies or combatants for non-combatants.
4: Oops.
0: And just, vice versa.
4: Yeah, rebooted. Sorry about that.
0: Yeah, citing a lack of global rules, a senior executive of a ruling Liberal Democratic Party panel on security said, we do not expect humanoid robots equipped with weapons will be used for fighting.
4: Oh, yes, they will.
0: The government plans to revise key documents on defense and security at the end of the year, viewing the broader use of AI as a key to bolstering the country's defense capabilities.
4: You can buy a Roomba with a machine gun on it.
0: The other story that I was going to share with you, and I don't see it, and I don't know if it's in the bizarre file or not, but they've developed essentially it is a hand. Uh-huh. Okay, so it looks like a human hand.
4: I'm listening.
0: That has artificial intelligence and can essentially roam around on its own like Thing.
4: Thing.
0: Yes.
7: I
4: love that.
0: You like that?
4: Thing is my favorite character.
0: So what they're, but it's not, it's going to be a larger part of a humanoid robot that can detach itself if it needs to get into areas that the full robot body can't get into. We're looking at it right now. This is terrifying to me.
4: It's getting on an elevator. How's it going to reach the buttons?
0: I don't know.
2: Can it jump?
0: No, it can't. Well, not yet, but I don't know. It's this robot hand that's walking around on its own, and it looks exactly like Thing would walk around. Dude.
4: I mean, you could have...
0: Dude.
4: You have home delivery food service. You could dial up a finger blasting session.
0: Wow, man. Mm-hmm. That looks terrifying.
4: Finger banging.
0: Wow. Ooh. Ooh, yeah. And finally, it's got it.
8: Finger banging.
0: Got its own theme song.
4: Except it'll rip you in half.
2: God. Dial up.
0: Mighty, it's terrible.
4: Yes, I'd like to some finger banging, please.
0: Yeah. All right, anyhow.
4: Wow.
0: Oh, we're going to do one more?
7: I don't know.
4: That hand thing is kind of...
7: Wrapping it up? I can wrap it up.
0: No, I'll do one more.
4: Wow.
0: All right, yeah, this is the last one. So, a girl by the name of Angela Carmine Venejas Hernandez. She is 16 years old and has an idea that no one else had. She studies at CETES 78 in Altamira, Mexico, and one day decided to put out a candle without blowing, without water, without anything but sound. And she assembled a device with a 12-volt battery, a frequency generator, and a speaker that emits 30 pulses per second. That vibration pushes oxygen away from the flames, and the fire goes out in about 5 to 8 seconds. So she has found a way to extinguish fire without using wind or water, and it's pretty interesting.
4: That is, well, yeah, you're creating, the sound waves create distortion, so yeah, that's pretty phenomenal.
7: I mean, listen, if they can create an application
0: exactly
7: for a massive scale of like wildfires and stuff like that.
0: Yeah, to push oxygen out, mm-hmm. and it essentially just smothers the fire. So she tested it over and over more than 100 times, still confirming that it also worked on wood, flammable liquids, cooking grease, and electronic equipment.
4: So an alternate way to put out these fires is something that's very cool. We tried we queefed out candles.
7: We did.
4: We didn't. Yeah.
7: Somebody else did.
4: Yes, and they did a fine job, by the way, but you couldn't use that on a large scale.
7: How does that work?
4: Would they queef?
7: No, not queefs. I'm talking about oxygen and embers.
4: Yeah.
7: Right? Like, is an ember technically fire? You know what I'm saying, Press?
0: I do.
7: Yeah.
0: Is it still burning if something is down to embers and there's no visible flame?
7: Right.
0: It's a good question. Because, you know, if you blow on embers, if there's enough left to burn, it will create a flame.
4: Is it superheated as opposed to burning?
0: Mm, that's a good question.
7: Thanks,
0: do not
7: man.
0: Know that. You're welcome.
7: Yeah.
4: Let's go play catch, son.
0: So,
7: I haven't had a catch in a while, Dad.
0: It does not pollute, leave residue, or hurt the person using it. What began as a school experiment now has a name of its own. It's called Vortex Tech.
4: Vortex.
0: And she, it is taking Angela to represent Mexico at an international fair where she will present
5: her way of combating one of humanity's oldest dangers to the world.
4: So I wonder how you do that on a large scale to emit that kind of sound. But, you know, yeah. These are things for greater minds than my own.
7: Preston, can you do me a favor? Because I think of all of us, your birthday's next. Can you scream out your candles when instead of blowing them out? You know, birthday.
4: You know it's going to happen, though. By screaming, he's going to be expelling air.
2: We have a birthday candle. Do you want to do it?
5: Is that something people are doing?
7: No, okay. I want you to use your sound.
5: Yeah, bring a candle in.
2: All right.
5: We'll do it right now. We'll do
4: scream it out.
5: What the hell? I'm intrigued. I really don't feel like screaming. I'll try it.
7: You do it, Steve.
5: You definitely have the strongest scream.
4: But how do you stop my breath from affecting the flame?
5: No, he wants you to do it.
4: Oh,
5: you
4: know,
5: it's
4: right.
5: like blowing out a candle.
4: All
5: he
4: right.
5: wants you to scream it out.
7: Yeah,
5: instead of you see if it.
4: Hey.
5: Yeah. Because when you're screaming, your mouth is open wider.
7: Yeah.
5: And it doesn't, you know, when you blow, it narrows. I don't feel much air. Steve's going to do it.
7: Right. Steve's going to do it.
5: Because he's got the stronger scream than anyone.
4: Cha, cha, cha.
5: All right, let's see. Marissa's going to light it. All right, hang on a second. Let the flame sustain for a moment.
7: Do we have to do the whole song?
5: No, we don't. screw the birthday song. All right, Steve, whenever you're ready, go for it. Okay, now we all have to try.
2: Are you ready?
7: Now we all got to try. Yeah. All right.
5: Is Casey next?
7: Right, yeah. Happy birthday to you.
2: Candle lit.
4: Cha cha cha.
5: Hold on.
2: There
5: okay.
2: it goes.
5: Yeah.
4: Yeah.
7: Wow.
5: Yeah, you did it.
7: Pulled something.
4: They should do that during birthday parties.
5: I'm actually afraid I will hurt myself.
4: Well, give yourself a headache.
7: You don't have to go too hard.
4: Queef it out.
5: You don't.
7: Happy birthday to you.
5: All right, here we go.
4: You did it.
7: Yeah.
5: Done.
7: But if you notice, it wasn't like...
4: I think it's the air. It's not the sound, certainly.
7: Look at the flame.
4: Look at the flame.
7: Look at the flame.
4: Look at the flame.
5: I think it's the air coming out.
7: I
5: don't think... Because you're talking about this invention here?
7: Yeah.
5: Oh, I didn't know that that's what you were trying to achieve. I think it's different than that.
7: You think so?
5: Yes.
7: All right, but...
5: I think she's using a very specific frequency to do this.
7: Bring the candle back over here, Marissa, because we're just going to have to check the tape later. I want to see how the flame reacted to it. Did the flame blow like it was being blown by air?
5: It looked like it did when I was screaming. Yeah. Are you doing it again?
7: I'm just going to blow it out now.
5: Okay, why?
7: Because I want to see how the flame reacts to it.
5: Okay.
7: Okay, never mind. Hey, this is why we do experiments live
4: right
7: here.
4: Yes.
7: You know? Yeah.
4: I've collected my data, and when I blew on the candle, it went out.
7: Yeah.
5: But listen, you may have just created a new tradition.
7: Scream your candles out.
4: Screaming out the candles.
5: At the birthday.
4: Now somebody, make a wish. Yeah.
5: Somebody listening is having a birthday
4: scream
5: today.
4: Scream out the candle. Yeah.
5: So scream out your candles, and... When you post it on social media, make sure you give credit to the Preston and Steve Show and Casey Boy for coming up with that.
4: So today, if it's your birthday, scream out your candles and send us a video,
7: and please.
5: We'll start a new like TikTok trend, or something like that.
7: Yes,
5: right?
7: Yes.
5: We'll begin a viral trend today.
7: It started right here.
4: Yeah.
5: Most likely, it already exists because everything we ever come up with already exists.
4: That's the beauty of us.
5: I don't know. Oh, Marissa is going to look up screaming out candles.
4: Yeah.
5: Yeah, people have already done it.
4: Damn. Son of a bitch.
2: At birthday candles.
5: Yeah. Viral social media comedy videos where a person dramatically screams or yells at their birthday cake instead of or while blowing.
2: But it's more like just angrily screaming, not just letting out a scream.
7: Yeah.
2: Like yelling at your cake, saying words to it.
5: Okay.
4: Is there still hope for us?
2: I think so.
5: Okay.
2: I think there's hope. That this could be it.
5: All right. Well, let's see. We'll find out. You now have, that's your assignment.
4: Yeah, please.
5: For the weekend. Go for that.

0: sorry. Somebody texted in and said Mythbusters did an episode on this already.
1: I just want to die. Hey, has anyone done moist towelettes?
0: And thank you, Kyle Mack, for our jingle, of course, for the junk drawer. All right, we're going to take a break. Come back in a second. Bizarre File and Nor'easter Nick when we return. Let's see how the weather's going to shape up this weekend. We'll be right back.
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0: Smash Pumpkins, 93.3 WMMR. It's Everything That Rocks. All right. No Sabro Friday, right? We're going to make that officially. We're going to officially put that in books in there in just a moment. It's about 5 minutes after 8 o'clock. We still have that $500 to give away for the Tonight Show with Jimmy Fallon. So let's get to that in a little bit. But right now, look at traffic. Let's see what we got. No, we're dealing with. God, I can't think straight today.
1: It's so weird.
0: Marissa, what's going on? Please help me.
2: Route 70 eastbound is closed right around 38 for a downed pole. We're jammed up on 76 westbound between Bear and 30th Street. And on the westbound side as well, from the boulevard out to Gladwin, then 422, there's an accident that has the shoulder blocked. It's on the eastbound side right before 23, jam starting at Trooper Road, and the Westchester Bypass northbound right at High Street. The right lane is blocked due to an accident. 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And that's your traffic on 93.3 WMMR.
0: All right, thanks, Marissa. I know we got a lot of stuff we got to do here. We're going to have Nor'easter Rick on the Nick on the back end of this, the Bizarre File. But I do have a couple of shout outs and plugs that I want to get to quickly. So the first one is a plug. And this is to help out a friend, somebody who has helped out us in the past. Steve York is his name. He's from Keene Compressed Gas.
1: Oh, yes.
0: Friend and partner, longtime supporter of the President Steve Camp Out for Hunger, of course, and it helps make the event possible. And Steve is fighting a battle against cancer. 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
1: Everything will help.
0: Whatever bit you can give would be great.
1: This guy's been so generous with this and helped make the camp out function so many times.
0: And he's not the kind of guy that, like, this is done for him.
1: Yeah.
0: He would not ask for this kind of help. So if you can help out Steve York from Keene Compressed Gas, we would appreciate it. 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Here is a shout out that says, hey guys, my husband, Rich, turning 36 years old today, and he's finally feeling old. And he has been listening since high school, and a birthday shout out would mean a lot to him. We both truly enjoy your show, and it's one of my favorite discoveries since moving to Philly. Thank you. That's from Lauren Lesmeister. So this is for your hubby, Rich. Happy birthday to you, Rich.
1: 36-year-old listening since high school.
0: Yep.
1: Man.
0: And then I got this one, and this is for an event that is coming up on Sunday, October 11th, and it is the 25th annual Ride to Remember that's taking place in South Jersey. For 25 years, hundreds of motorcycles, first responders, families, community members have come together for the event to ensure that the sacrifices of our fallen heroes are never forgotten. This year's ride is going to take place and honor the memory of Washington Township Police Corporal Steve Levy, 63, and all public safety personnel who have made the ultimate sacrifice. They're dedicating this year's ride to fallen firefighter Robert Bobby Ryder III of the Malaga Fire Company, who lost his life in the line of duty earlier this year. So this is from Michael McHenry, who is the president of the Gloucester County Hero Scholarship Fund. And he wants us to please, he said, I'd be incredibly grateful if you could spread the word to your listeners through your on-air mentions. Your voices reach thousands of people throughout the community, and even a brief mention can help us reach more riders, supporters, and families for this special 25th anniversary. So again, it is Sunday, October 11th. So a heads up on that. Do a quick search. You'll be able to find out the information. And then one last thing. Thank you to Mr. and Mrs. Brian Pettycrew, because they have requested the honor of our presence at the wedding of their daughter, Catherine Pettycrew, to Christopher Molina, Saturday, the 10th of October at 3 o'clock in the afternoon. We can't make it, but I'm going
3: to
0: give you a shout out.
1: We have
0: That's what I've decided to do.
1: The greatest gift of all.
0: We appreciate the invite. The reception will follow at Philmont Country Club, which we've been there for several events.
1: Accept this shout in love.
0: Yes. All right, so I thought I would pass those things along to you. Let's now officially make it no sad bro time. Let's fire up the froggy.

0: Yes.
1: By the way, Casey, you were banging that chime. I couldn't hear the song because I don't have my headphones on. And I'm like, where are we in the song? I try to actually play along to it where I'm wearing my froggy mask. Oh, yeah. So don't do that anymore.
2: Sorry about that.
1: All right, let's do the B5.
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1: Brought to you by Nifty 50s, hundreds of award-winning shakes, juicy burgers, fresh-cut fries. That's Nifty 50s, 10 area locations, no fee, delivery on the app. Nifty 50s, taste the memories. All right, so there has been a rise in sexually transmitted infections among the female prison population.
0: Yeah!
1: And it's being attributed to homemade sex toys. And to combat the problem, prison officials in the Netherlands are testing out a plan that would make professionally made self-pleasure devices available to 70% of the inmate population.
0: Thank God.
1: I think it's a brilliant idea.
0: I mean, obviously, if it's a homemade sex toy, it's still piping hot. But, I mean, go with the professional.
1: Two different devices will be made available for purchase by the ladies with the hope that they'll give them reason to avoid using items like toothbrushes for their intimate needs.
0: Here, sweetie, I knit you a dildo.
1: All right, here's the story that I had for you.
0: Yeah.
1: We were talking about it earlier. A handy robotics innovation is coming out of Switzerland, literally. I thought it was Japan. It's Switzerland. Researchers at ETH Zurich have created a robotic hand that can crawl around on its fingers, making it look like something straight out of the Addams Family.
0: It is pretty wild.
1: The hand has four joints in each finger, uses AI-powered software to figure out how to move on its own. Researchers trained the system through computer simulations, allowing it to learn how to walk, turn itself upright after being knocked over, push small objects, and even press buttons on a keyboard.
0: Especially they're working on a light bulb that lights up in the mouth of a bald man.
1: The unusual design could eventually allow larger robots to send their hands into places their bodies cannot reach.
0: Man.
1: Giving them a way to perform tasks in tight or hard-to-reach spaces. For now, the crawling hand looks a lot like a mechanical spider, especially when it moves across the surface without being attached to anything. It's really freaky.
0: You just know somebody on the R&D part of this whole thing has tried to pleasure themselves with it.
1: I'm sure they have.
0: There's just no way they haven't.
1: You know what? Send it to the female prisons.
0: Send it to the female prisoners.
1: Yeah. All right. It was a crime considered so stupid that it prompted psychologists to study the criminals involved for anomalies, leading to the discovery of a cognitive effect that explained their behavior. So this took place in 1995, but MacArthur Wheeler and Clifton Earl Johnson carried out multiple bank robberies in the greater Pittsburgh area. What set this crime apart from regular heists was the fact that the two criminals walked into the bank branches holding semi-automatic handguns and showing their faces with no attempts made to cover the cameras disguising their identities. Instead, the two men had applied lemon juice to their faces.
0: Yes, lemon juice.
1: Well, they thought would make them undetectable and unidentifiable. According to Wheeler, Johnson had told him that lemon juice was one of the essential ingredients in invisible ink, which meant that if applied directly to one's skin, it would make one invisible on camera. But they didn't blindly believe that theory. The two robbers put their invisible ink to the test by smearing lemon juice all over Wheeler's face and then having the man take a Polaroid picture of himself. The print got developed a little later, and Wheeler was nowhere to be found in the image, something the police credited to either him just failing to aim the camera at his own face or faulty film. Convinced they would undoubtedly be invisible and undetectable on camera, Wheeler and Johnson went through with the plan. The only thing that went wrong, according to them, was that the lemon juice made their eyes sting the whole time that they were robbing the banks.
0: Oh my God, those guns are just floating by themselves.
1: Unexpectedly to both of them, their faces were in fact easily recognizable and captured on camera. It wasn't long before police tracked them down and arrested them. When they were captured, Wheeler reportedly looked at the pictures that showed him robbing a bank at gunpoint and said, "But I wore the lemon juice.
4: Stupid.
0: I was invisible."
1: Johnson got a prison sentence for 5 years for testifying against Wheeler, who in turn was locked up for over 24 years. The robberies were documented in the 1996 World Almanac, which prompted Cornell University social psychology professor David Dunning to grow interested in studying the men's thought processes. His findings were published in the Pittsburgh Post-Gazette that if Wheeler was too stupid to be a bank robber, perhaps he was also too stupid to know that he was too stupid to be a bank robber.
0: That's actually a good point.
1: And that is his stupidity protected him from an awareness of his own stupidity. Alongside graduate student Justin Kruger, Dunning coined the Dunning-Kruger effect, which we've heard of before, which explains a cognitive bias that leads people to give overly positive assessments of their own ability. In Wheeler and Johnson's case, he said, when people are incompetent in the strategies they adopt to achieve success and satisfaction, they suffer a dual burden. Not only do they reach erroneous conclusions and make unfortunate choices, but their incompetence robs them of the ability to realize it. Instead, like Mr. Wheeler, they are left with the mistaken impression that they are doing just fine.
0: It's like that skit. Wow. I forget who, but he's taking off his clothes and he thinks he's invisible, Preston.
1: Yeah.
0: Everyone's just looking at him naked. Damn, you can't see me.
1: Yeah. All right. And we'll do one last story and then we will move along. Let's end with this one. When a mother bear with a cub in tow walked through automatic doors of the PharmaSave store in Hope, British Columbia on Sunday afternoon, staff and customers were shocked. A clerk, Kara Kelso, said, "I heard my coworker Bree yell, 'Bear!' And if anyone knows me, that's actually my nickname, but no one at work knows that. So I realized there was actually a bear in the store." She hustled customers out of the store, began recording on her cell phone. She said when it first entered, it went directly into cosmetics and it headed right to our perfume counter.
2: Bear watch.
1: The cub stayed pretty in tow. The mom felt really comfortable just going along to get what she needed, and the cub just kind of played along its way.
2: The bear.
1: Eventually, they made their way back to the pharmacy. She said, absolutely surreal. It was amazing that they just walked in and they were quite calm. They called 911. She said, eventually, the mama bear kind of walked to the back of the till and had one little sniff at me. And then she just left. And
4: this color made me look slutty.
1: Her little cub came running behind her and they took a right and headed straight down toward Fraser River. The staff had hoped the pair would be returned safely to the woods. But on Monday, the BC Conservation Office... Officer Service said that the mother and cub were tranquilized and was determined she was too habituated to people and had to be put down.
0: Oh, that sucks.
1: Her cub was released alone into a nearby wilderness area, but they said it had grown too accustomed
0: to
1: humans.
0: Yeah, and that can be a problem.
1: Yep. All right, and there you go. That's what we have in the Bizarre File for you this morning. All right, so we had a check-in earlier this week with our next guest because there was... rumors of a nor'easter whipping up the coast.
0: Coming down to Boardwalk.
1: And we are headed into that territory as we are here on a Friday morning. So we've got, oh yeah, it said the tide was high, right?
0: Yeah.
1: Before we're playing this. Please welcome nor'easter Nick to the show. Hey, Nick,
5: right,
1: how you doing, man?
5: Guys. I'm well. I can't complain. How are you? It's good to be back. Always appreciate you having me on your show. I've been listening intently. There's a lot of people waiting for this storm update, like Diane at South Jersey Radiology. I know she's excited about the storm, but you know, maybe listen, upset about the rain.
0: I get your lifelong interest in weather. I find it all fascinating. I find, you know, I've always wanted to do that fly into the eye of a hurricane and all that sort of stuff. It is fascinating. It is exciting, but people get worried. So what can you what can you tell us?
5: Well, look, on a scale of 1 to 10, 10 being Sandy, this is going to be a 6. I know that there was a lot of hype and propaganda around this. There's going to be an impactful storm, right? There's no way around that. For people that are watching on YouTube, you see that we have the sunny skies out there. But basically, the timeline is this. Today is going to be partly sunny. It's going to be windy. We've got a round of tidal flooding happening right now. The tides are going to continue to come up as we go into tonight and then through the day tomorrow. The winds are going to be howling out of the north and the northeast. I think the worst of it is going to be coming tomorrow as we have the storm jolt back to the west. Now, this storm is actually going to do something very rare. One, it's one of only a handful of storms that have ever happened as a nor'easter in September.
1: Yeah.
5: So the concern that I have about that, guys, is the fact that we still have the leaves on the trees. Typically, when we get nor'easters, it's after the leaves have fallen.
0: Right.
1: So
5: even on the mainland, we could be looking at some power outages and whatnot. But this storm is now riding over an area of water over the Gulf Stream that's 75 to 80 degrees. So technically, it is a subtropical nor'easter, meaning it is taking a lot of its energy from the latent heat of the sea surface temperatures, okay? It'll transition over to taking its energy from the jet stream above as we go into tonight and into tomorrow, and it's going to continue to intensify. And it takes a left-hand hook towards the Jersey Shore. So it's going to retrograde, but it doesn't have the intensity that, say, Sandy had. So the only similarity is that we have the same upper air pattern and the similar track, but the impact is not going to be nearly the same. All of our forecast guidance we were looking at earlier in the week, there was a lot of discrepancies, but right now everything is pretty much lined up and we are very confident about this, as all major models are painting the same picture. Rain, wind, tidal flooding, and unfortunately that rain is going to be getting back into the Philly metro area. So we are dry today. Go on, yeah.
0: Just a couple of things. A massively impressive display of videos that if you're on YouTube watching this, you're on point with all your presentation here, Nor'easter Nick. The quick question, you mentioned the leaves, and I saw them addressing this like along a Camden here. Leaves fall down, they block gutters, and that leads to flooding as well. So that could be an issue as well, correct?
5: That is one aspect of it for sure.
0: Yeah.
5: But another aspect of it is you have to think that when you have the surface area increased on trees, that allows the wind to catch those branches, and
0: right.
5: It's easy to pull the branches off. And if they're overhanging on the power lines, that's how the power outages all happen. So, you know, you combine rainfall totals in some cases closer to the coast, 2 to 3 inches, with winds gusting to 40, 50 miles an hour, and you end up with downed trees and power lines and all that kind of stuff. But the good news is, I guess, is the fact that most of today is dry. The rain moves in offshore tonight. We could get a round of very heavy rain tomorrow morning. But with these systems, oftentimes you get some dry air to work in. And when that happens, kind of like in the winter where a storm can be busted, you know, it's like, oh, it's not snowing. There's a dry slot. Well, that could happen in this circumstance as well. So we're not saying it's going to rain from sun up to sun down for, you know, the entire weekend, but we are saying that there's going to be periods of rain and it's just going to be nasty out there. I know that there are some car shows that are canceled down the shore. I guess Irish Fest is still going to happen. The Irish are strong people.
1: Yeah,
5: you know,
0: hardy breed. Yeah,
1: I'm going to be in the Wildwood area this weekend, and that's why I'm listening very, very closely. It's just going to be lousy. You're not expecting anything overly dangerous outside of maybe, you know, power outages and things like that, Nick?
5: Yeah, I mean, there's going to be a period of moderate tidal flooding through the back bays. We know that.
1: Okay.
5: There's going to be areas of heavy rain, but your tide levels are going to be 2 feet underneath of any kind of records. But with that said, there's still probably going to be a foot and a half of water in the streets in those culprit areas.
1: Right.
5: And that is still rather significant, but it's only going to be around the tide, the time of high tide. So in the morning, anywhere between 8 and 10 a.m. and then again, 8 and 10 p.m. That is when the high tide comes up. But the meat and potatoes of the day, it's going to be no flooding in the streets, but you're going to be dealing with rain and wind and that kind of stuff. But nothing life-threatening, I'd say.
1: I do have a question. Somebody had texted in and asked this. Why is this storm categorized as a nor'easter? Why do you call storms nor'easters?
5: Sure. So that's a very easy question to answer. A nor'easter is just a storm with winds out of the northeast. It's an extratropical system, meaning it's taking its energy from above our heads, from the jet stream, okay? Mm. So that's how it gets its energy, but winds out of the east and the northeast, nor'easter.
1: Yeah.
5: So back in the old days, in the 1800s, they were called Northeasterners.
1: Okay.
5: And then it just became nor'easter over the course of...
0: Those are just people visiting, yeah.
1: Because we usually hear about them in the winter months.
5: And
1: it's kind of weird to hear that, yeah.
5: 2% of all nor'easters have occurred in September. So very rare. Typically, it's like around Halloween, that's the start of it, and then that'll go through March. But a rare circumstance nonetheless.
0: So you have people coming out to visit, right, Preston?
1: I do, yeah.
0: Yeah, so for traveling, what is the traveling situation going to be like if you're not already out there?
5: Traveling is going to be a little bit on the sketchy side because there's going to be periods of rain. If you're trying to get down to the shore and you're staying there, I would go today. You're going to be fine up until this evening, and then we'll start to see the heavy rain come in. But you just don't want to be traveling near the shore around the high tide times. Again, in the morning tomorrow and then in the evening, and then the same thing holding true on your Sunday. But if you're just traveling around Philly, if you're going to the Cherry Hill Mall, Deptford, whatever, going to the outlets, it's just going to be rainy and windy. I'm not expecting any kind of extensive flooding or anything, but just kind of nasty out there.
1: Okay. All right. Well, listen, we are so glad we have you as somebody we can go to, Nick, because you are dialed in, man.
0: Super thorough.
1: Yeah.
5: Hey. I try, but you guys, every time I come on, you have the most ridiculous intros for me. It's insane.
1: We'll keep it
5: coming. I love everything you do.
1: All right, well, listen, you're going to be busy with all this, so thank you for taking the time, Nick. We appreciate it. Have yourself a great weekend, and we'll see you soon, okay?
5: You too.
1: Absolutely. Nor'easter Nick.
0: You need to follow him.
1: Yes, please do on social, on Instagram. He's a great follow and hyper-focused on our area.
0: Yes.
1: He's just way into this stuff. Very, very cool. All right, we are going to take a break. We'll come back in a second. The Connoisseur.
5: Yeah.
1: When we return, stay put.
3: 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And let Preston and Steve rock your ass out of bed.
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1: 93.3 WMMR, September 25th, 925. So, gotta throw some Jolene out there, man.
2: Come on, it's a tribute.
1: Yeah, it is 8:35. It is a No Sad Bro Friday morning, and we still have your chance to win that $500 prize. Might be coming up real soon. Listen closely. From the Tonight Show starring Jimmy Fallon. We'll ask a question about last night's show. We got other things to do right now, including get you where you need to be going by a look at traffic. What's going on, Marissa?
3: Accident on eastbound 422 right at 23. The right lane is blocked for jam starting at Trooper. We're also slowing on 202 northbound where there's an accident. We're slowing on it's the right lane that is blocked. It's jammed from Street Road out to High Street. 76 eastbound between the Blue Route and Belmont Avenue is closed due to a vehicle fire. On the westbound side, only the shoulder is getting by because the fire department is on the other side. And we're also slowing 76 westbound between Bear and South Street. 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And that's traffic on 93.3 WMMR.
1: All right. Thank you, Marissa. It is a Friday morning. We have stuff to give away, and we have food stories to talk about. Here we go.
4: It's time for the Connoisseur.
1: Yes. Once again, we will regale you with many stories about food and beverage, and we'll also have your chance to win some prizes. What are you giving away today? We have 4 packs of tickets to Villanova football against Morgan State University coming up on Saturday, October 3rd. So we'll play the food clips in between the stories and your chance to win. I'm going to start with a story about, or Marissa, is your encore going to be about the thing that I think it's going to be about or something else?
3: Probably not. Something else.
1: All right. Then let's start with the fact that the Hoagie Fest, the Hoagie Throwdown, has had to be moved, right?
3: Yes. It was supposed to be this Sunday at Other Half Brewing. With all the rain and being outside, wrestling in a ring in the rain seems dangerous, and nobody likes a wet, soggy hoagie.
1: Yeah.
3: So we're going to postpone it to October 25th, which the Eagles, there's not an Eagles game that day.
1: Okay.
3: Which is
5: excellent.
3: What we're looking for Sunday. Yeah.
5: I think you made a good call.
3: Yeah, so all tickets will be valid if you had them already, and if you can now make it on the 25th of October, we would love to see you there. DeliciousCityPodcast.com for tickets and details.
1: All right, wanted to make sure we get that out
3: Thank
1: there. All
3: you.
1: Right, so the Wallet Hub has come up with the list of the best cities for vegans and vegetarians. Eating vegan or vegetarian is getting easier for people, but where you live can make a big difference. About 5% of U.S. adults are vegetarian, including vegans. I thought there might be more than that, but
5: so
1: it's 5%.
5: The numbers are growing.
1: While more restaurants and stores are offering meat-free options, some cities give plant-based eaters more to work with than others. So Wallet Hub's list has compared 100 largest cities across 17 measures of vegan and vegetarian friendliness. Those include the cost of groceries for vegetarians, the share of restaurants serving meatless options, and the number of farmers markets and salad shops per capita.
2: I know the worst city is T-Bone Steak, Iowa.
1: I would think so, with it's in the name
2: alone.
1: Yeah,
2: it's right in the friggin' name.
1: Actually, number one is Portland, Oregon. That's the second year in a row, and it reclaimed the top spot from Los Angeles, which took first place back in 2024.
2: Yeah.
1: Portland ranks third for diversity, accessibility, and quality, and sixth for vegetarian lifestyle. It also has one of the highest numbers of highly rated, affordable restaurants with vegan or vegetarian options, and residents order that kind of food 148% more often than the U.S. average.
2: Yeah, that doesn't shock me that they're leading.
1: L.A. is second overall. Austin, Texas lands at number 3. I'm surprised to see a Texas. I mean, I know Austin is kind of bohemian.
2: Anomalous. Yeah.
1: But L.A. residents order vegan and vegetarian food 187% more often than the U.S. average. San Francisco, 4th overall, ranks number 1 for
2: Rasseroni.
1: Both diversity, accessibility, and quality and vegetarian lifestyle, but comes in dead last for affordability.
6: Francisco, that's fun to say.
1: Then you have Laredo, Texas.
2: Another Texas.
1: It has the most affordable vegetarian groceries. Honolulu has the most expensive for vegetarians. Durham, North Carolina lands at the bottom of the overall ranking this year, ranking 97th for affordability, 63rd for diversity and accessibility and quality, and 17th for vegetarian lifestyle. So I looked, and in the top 10, nothing in our area.
2: That blows my mind.
1: You got to go down to number 17 before you get to Pittsburgh, And if you want to find Philadelphia on the list, it's 62. It's way down near the bottom.
2: Does that surprise you, Marissa?
3: I think it does surprise me because they have one of the best vegan restaurants, I think, in Pietramala in Northern Liberties. It's amazing. It's the first place I ever walked in with a whole group of friends, and I was like, we'll order the whole menu.
2: Yes, you can be confident with that.
3: But I feel like everybody offers something now, and that was not how it was 25 years ago. You had to say, like, can I have that salad without the chicken and that pasta without the meat sauce?
2: For me, who's increasingly moving in that direction, I guess I'm more pescatarian, but I mean, I noticed tons of options now at restaurants.
1: Yeah, but it's more like, you know, do we have, how many dedicated restaurants are there to it and so on? But
2: besides Burger King.
1: But I mean, listen, if you're a naysayer about vegetarian-based food, and listen, I know when you're hungry, and if you're a meat eater, when you are ordering, you're going to go to something that looks and sounds hearty. There are really hearty vegetarian meals that are fan-freaking-tastic.
2: Just add meat.
1: Yeah, just add meat to it. Order it, and then throw a chicken breast
2: on
1: top.
2: Put a steak on this, would you mind?
1: And you're good to go. All right, we have our first clip to play, and this is it. Let's see if we can identify what movie this is from.
0: My name is Peaches, and I'm the best. All the DJs want to feel my breath.
1: All right, 610-660-9333. Let's see if you know what that is. And we're going on to the next story. And I have a new subset.
2: A new subset
1: of the connoisseur. Today, this particular portion is all about coffee.
2: Oh.

0: had Ryan grab one of Pierre's coffee montages. Oh, I thought it would make sense. And I also think we should play the presidents, too.
1: Yeah.
0: If we have that handy. I mean, it's pretty short, and Matt's going to play it later today, but I never, ever, ever get tired, and I don't think anybody else does either, of hearing the presidents talking about their coffee. What's it labeled under? We're having a hard time finding it, Ryan, if you don't know. Casey's trying.
2: It's under My Fellow Americans.
0: My Fellow Americans, which is the movie that comes from. It's great. James Garner and Jack Lemmon. And we got to do this before we go into the coffee segment. So fired up.
3: What are you doing?
4: I need is a cup of coffee.
3: Oh, good. Did you get me one?
4: No.
3: You cheap bastard.
4: I only had 50 cents.
3: Give me a sip.
4: Oh, yeah, I'm about to share my coffee with the Washington Love Machine. No dice. You could spit in a Petri dish and start a whole new civilization. Here, you want to lick the lid?
3: Screw you. Give me that. Decaf, you pussy.
0: All right. So I have some coffee stories, four of them actually, all together. And we're going to start with this one. On the heels of the best vegetarian restaurants in the country, Wallet Hub has come out with the best coffee cities in the United States.
5: Do we get boned in this one, too?
0: Yeah, we do.
1: Todd Carmichael created La Colombe, which is, you know,
5: one of the premier places, right?
1: Yeah.
0: So the study said households in Orlando spend...
6: Orlando, I love you. It is
0: the number one coffee city in the United States.
1: Isn't that
0: surprising?
7: Yes.
0: Households in Orlando spend an average of $154 a year on coffee. The city also has the highest number of free Wi-Fi coffee and tea shops per capita. Following Orlando was Portland.
3: Back home to Oregon.
5: Again, Portland.
0: Yeah, so if you like vegan and coffee, Portland's your spot.
5: By the way, I saw a Dr. Mike piece talking about how good coffee is for you. So all the benefits.
1: All right.
0: Oregon, so Portland, Oregon, it's high number of affordable coffee shops, rated at least 4.5 stars out of 5. They had compared the 100 largest cities across 12 key indicators of coffee lover friendliness, along with the cost of coffee at the shops and what people pay to make it at home as well. So outside of Orlando and Portland, number three is Miami.
5: Miami?
0: I know.
3: Yeah.
0: Long Beach, California. Seattle, which is pretty obvious.
5: That's what I was going to hope for.
0: That's number five.
5: That's where Starbucks was created, correct?
0: That is correct. Then you have Tampa.
5: Tampa?
0: All this Florida stuff. San Francisco is seventh, followed by Oakland. Pittsburgh at number nine. And then Austin, Texas.
5: Look, don't even talk to me unless a monkey's crapped out that coffee bean.
1: That's right.
0: I think it's cats.
5: I heard the monkeys do it, too.
0: Oh, do they?
5: Yeah, there's a blend that comes from monkeys crapping it out.
0: Kopi Luwak is the cats that eat the coffee beans and crap
5: them out. Coffee just tastes better when it comes out some animal's anus. Yeah.
0: All right, speaking of coffee, Starbucks plans to close 250 North American stores later this week. It is the second big round of store closures under Starbucks chairman and CEO Brian Niccol, who joined the company in 2024. Last September, Starbucks closed 627 stores in North America and Europe.
5: I remember the newscaster, a super nice guy we had here locally, and they were talking about the coffee pipeline coming from the West Coast.
1: And he thought there was an actual pipeline.
5: An actual, pipeline.
0: So the company didn't say which coffee houses will close or how many are located in the U.S. It also didn't say how many of the affected coffee houses are unionized. More than 700 U.S. Starbucks stores have voted to unionize since late 2021, but the union and the company have yet to reach a labor agreement. Grams said that Starbucks is continuing to retrofit its North American coffee houses to make them cozier and more inviting. The company expects 1,500 stores to be retrofitted by the 30th of this month, so in the next few days.
5: Really going retro. A number of them are offering leeches.
0: So Grams said that Starbucks is still committed to growing its store count in North America. At the end of June, the company had 18,371 stores in the region.
5: It's not ridiculous to say, and I think we've all been to some areas where there's Starbucks on opposing corners of an intersection.
0: I've never actually seen it.
5: I have.
0: Yeah. Okay.
7: I've seen it in places like New Jersey where you can't make a left, and it'll be on two sides of the highway.
5: Right.
0: Starbucks said that it will transfer employees to other stores if possible or provide severance support if it is not able to place an employee in another location.
1: It's not a Starbucks, but where I live, there are two Sunoco stations across the street from each other.
5: Right, right, yeah. How does that end up happening?
1: Yeah, I mean, well, for me, a lot of times when I'm getting gas, and I know this is not a gas segment, but I will forego a gas station that I have to make a left to get into the parking lot, and I'll just go to the right.
0: Hey, some people listening might drink gas.
1: Yeah.
5: Gas in the morning. Don't talk to me. Mm-hmm. I've had my gas.
0: The company laid off 900 non-retail employees when it closed stores last September, so it's also cutting its corporate ranks.
5: Yeah.
0: In May, Starbucks laid off an additional 300 corporate employees and closed some underused U.S. offices. The company said it will incur $300 million in restructuring charges with this round of closures, including $200 million in cash charges as it exits leases and pays employee separation benefits, and $100 million in non-cash charges due to the disposal and impairment of coffee house assets.
5: How are you drinking your coffee these days? You black or with milk and sugar?
0: I only drink black coffee here.
5: Yeah.
0: But no, I like it sweet and creamy. Mm-hmm. So I use...
5: like your men.
0: I like the sweet cream is what it's called.
5: Right.
1: Yeah.
0: And a little bit of milk. I do like my version of a latte. It's really weird.
5: Yeah. And you said the sugar-free, those creams are horrible?
0: Disgusting.
5: Yeah.
1: I have fallen in love with the Chobani creamers. Have you had any of those? They come in more like cartons than they do.
5: So do I.
1: Yeah.
0: No. It's interesting. Isn't Chobani the yogurt you tried to talk me out of?
1: No, I tried to talk you into.
5: No.
1: You're right. I tried to talk you into Oikos.
5: What was that battle over?
1: It was over Oikos. He wouldn't even try it, Steven. You know why? Because I was the one who recommended it.
5: Was it? And we got to, and you know,
1: anybody
5: do you remember
1: else
5: who your therapist
1: building?
5: Was for that?
1: Robert Irvine. Yeah.
5: Tried to bridge the gap. You guys had reached loggerheads on Oikos, right? Is that what it is?
1: Yeah. I just wanted him to try. It's creamy.
5: And he didn't want to do it because you're a fish fan.
1: Yeah.
6: Well, we like Chobani because they are planning to invest $1.2 billion in Pennsylvania.
5: Oh, love that.
6: Building a creamery here.
0: It's good stuff. All right. Another story. And why do I have this here? That belongs somewhere else. Hang on. Get out of here. Get out. Stop it with that.
1: Yeah.
0: So the morning cup of coffee that you have might actually be hanging around longer than you think. Researchers in Poland recently looked back at 32 studies that measured brain activity during sleep to see whether caffeine was affecting not just sleep length, but sleep quality. The pattern they found was pretty consistent. Caffeine reduced the deep sleep brain activity tied to recovery. I mean, you could lose sleep through the night and still not get the same restorative benefit. They found that caffeine can shift brain activity during sleep toward a more wake-like pattern, although the effect varies depending on the person and when the caffeine was consumed. So, like a buddy of mine, my best friend Steve, he outside of the morning, he can't touch coffee.
5: It's
0: he's up all night.
5: Huh.
0: And like I can have a cup of coffee at 3 o'clock in the afternoon and not have to worry about it affecting my sleep.
5: I could have a cup of coffee right before bed and it wouldn't matter.
1: So last Saturday
5: the
1: night,
5: the thing that would be the issue for me would be a sweet drink. Yeah. Sugar would amp me up.
1: Oh, okay. Mm. Last Saturday night, I had a small cup of coffee at 7 p.m. I couldn't fall asleep until after 2.
0: Okay.
1: Yeah.
5: I have a full Yeti of coffee as I'm in bed.
6: I'm in the Steve and Pierre camp where I just drink coffee all day long.
5: So it doesn't wake me up.
0: The biggest change was a reduction in slow wave activity, which is associated with deep restorative sleep. So, in other words, you might get a full 8 hours, but still not get as much of the deep sleep that your body and brain uses to recover.
5: I mean, I'll be asleep, but I'll also be playing the violin.
0: Okay. Hey, but you don't. Is the caffeine part of what keeps you up? Because you go to bed late, you don't sleep much.
5: Yeah, but I my sleep is very restful. So I know, but
0: what I'm saying is, do you have that cup of coffee late in the day every day?
5: No.
0: Okay.
5: The latest cup of coffee I will have is maybe right after dinner at midnight. Right after dinner at around 5:45, 6 o'clock, or after our conference
1: call.
5: That's
1: late, yeah.
0: That is late. In other words, so the effect varies from person to person. So even caffeine consumed in the morning could potentially affect nighttime sleep for some people. And
5: but
0: I don't think they figured out exactly who that would be.
5: It really helps your BMs, too.
0: And then one last story. Dunkin' and L.L. Bean have teamed up for their first ever collaboration. that will feature limited edition merchandise giveaways and free coffee to celebrate National Coffee Day, which, by the way, is on the 29th.
5: L.L. Bean, tying a coffee bean. It's perfect.
0: The limited edition Bird's Eye sweater cup sleeve will be available with hot or iced coffee purchases at participating Dunkin' locations while supplies last.
5: It's perfect unless you raise your hand.
0: Both brands will host an event at L.L. Bean's Boston Seaport on the 27th and will feature coffee, coffee, donuts, refreshers, and an opportunity to get the first crack of the merchandise collection.
5: Cup sleeve, I was thinking all wrong, Preston. I thought you actually had coffee cups attached to your sleeves.
0: No.
5: For drinking purposes, this is a sleeve that goes over the coffee cup.
0: It actually, and it looks like a sweater. It's actually pretty fun. So,
1: Press, we have Dr. Mike on the hotline. Do we? I don't think we have time to go to him right now.
5: Well, he can hit the mark quickly.
0: Okay.
1: All right. Yeah.
0: Then let's welcome him, Dr. Mike Sirigliano. Hey, Dr. Mike, go.
7: I'll make it quick. Okay. Number one, the coffee, so many benefits come from drinking coffee. The polyphenols, antioxidants. I'm a big coffee fan, as long as you don't turn it into a toxic swill with heavy cream and sugar and all the other crap people put in there. All right.
0: Yes.
7: So that's number one. Number two, caffeine has a lot of data that's positive as well in terms of reducing risk of dementia down the road, and there's studies that show it. Now, when it comes to sleep, and I'm not saying this this out of turn, you're a heavy drinker, right?
5: Yeah, I am.
7: So that affects sleep more than anything, and they've done studies. Even one glass of wine can affect your sleep negatively.
5: Interesting. So,
7: oh, yes, yes, yes. Now, I will admit, I do partake of the fruit of the vine.
5: Yes.
7: All right? I do. But I try not to do it during the week, and I will have it, on the weekend. But if you want a good night's sleep, it's really going to mess you up. Even one glass or one drink is going to not be good for you.
5: All right. Yeah. Well,
7: there you go.
5: That flips kind of the thinking on its head. Interesting, Dr. Mike. Appreciate that.
1: We'll see you next week, Dr. Mike.
7: I love you guys.
5: Love you.
0: Yeah. Dr. Mike will be here next week for our flu vaccines. So we will see him then. All right, we're going to play this clip and see if somebody knows what it is.
8: My name is Peaches, and I'm the best. All the DJs want to feel my breath.
0: All right, we're going to Brian. Hey, Brian. Good morning, bud.
9: Morning. Sorry to bother you guys at work.
0: All good, brother. Name that movie.
9: Coming to America.
0: Yes. Come to America is correct. Hang on. You got yourself some tickets to go see Villanova football versus Morgan State University Saturday, October 3rd, 1 p.m. For tickets, visit Villanova.com today. We have another clip to play. Let's see if you know what it's from.
10: Anything in a uniform or flashing blue lights is going to spook them, okay? 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Thanks for coming out.
11: You probably have better luck with a beer.
0: All right, 610-660-9333. Let's see if you know. All right, order up. No fast food roundup today, but I do have one fast food story. Wendy's has officially entered its emo era with a 6-song album called Songs to Listen to in a Wendy's Parking Lot. The fast food chain recruited musicians from bands including Amberlin.

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1: EC and My Frosty's Funeral, all leaning into classic emo and pop punk drama with a Wendy's twist. So let's play a clip. This is from a band. I don't know who did it, but it's called She Said She Didn't Want Fries. Here we go.

0: I love this.
1: That could be a hit. That could be a novelty hit.
0: I love this. Ryan, do you know what band did that song?
2: So this, the vocalist is named Matty Mullins. He's from two bands, Memphis Mayfire and Amberlin is where he got his start. So
0: okay.
2: It's
0: all right.
2: So fun.
0: The full album is streaming now on Wendy's YouTube channel and other major platforms as well. It's an interesting idea.
3: They might have something on their hands with that.
0: Yeah, wow, man. I love it. All right, let's play that clip again and see if you know what movie this is from.
4: Anything in a uniform or flashing blue lights is going to spook them, okay? So the only thing we can do is put a potato on a string and drag it through South Boston. Thanks for coming out.
5: You probably have better luck with a beer.
0: All right, we're going to go to Timmy. Hey, Timmy, good morning.
6: I'm in the dark here.
0: Oh, we got to have that one. Hang on a second.
1: I'm in the dark here.
0: All right, Timmy, name the movie.
6: That's Boondock Scene.
0: Yeah. Hold on, bud. You got those tickets. Villanova football against Morgan State University. Saturday, October 3rd, 1 o'clock. 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Let's queue up another one. Here we go.
7: No, I have kids to feed.
8: Well, I don't like falafel.
0: All right, 610-660-9333. Quick little falafel clip there. All right, let's go order up. There's a story out of our area. Philadelphia restaurants are putting their own spin on one of the world's most beloved comfort foods ahead of National Dumpling Day.
3: Oh, I'm a dumpling fan.
0: Which is tomorrow. So it's the tradition from the traditional Manti. Is it Manti or Mantai? Do you know?
9: Mantai Teo.
0: Manti. And the gyoza. I told you yesterday, my wife can't say that word. It's goiza to her.
9: Okay.
0: But and the gyoza to soup dumplings, which are awesome. And even Italian style nudie. G-N-U-D-I.
10: It's like a big tortellini.
0: Okay. Local chefs are proving that there's no one way to make a dumpling.
3: So one of my, I'm sorry, my mother used to make dumplings all the time. Whoa. Southern cook. Southern style dumplings.
0: Yeah, my grandmother made chicken and dumplings.
3: Love those.
0: These are more Asian dumplings, I think, or what the style.
10: I should say nudie is more like a ravioli. I wanted to clarify that. But I also think that every culture has a dumpling. And I think that the American dumpling is uncrustable.
0: The American dumpling is an uncrustable. No, it's not.
10: All right, think of something else.
11: Yeah, the southern dumpling that you get in like a nice stew.
10: A southern dumpling.
11: Or like a chicken and dumpling.
0: Chicken and dumplings.
10: But is there anything in that?
0: No.
10: It's just the dough.
0: Yeah. Okay. Yeah. What were you going to say?
11: I don't remember.
0: Okay.
11: Now I know. You went to a dumpling place in the King of Prussia Mall, right?
0: Yes.
11: And that's where they have the dumpling soup?
0: It's the soup dumplings.
11: Okay.
3: Oh, that's a chicken dumpling.
0: So inside the dumpling is soup.
3: Yeah.
0: Oh, it's fantastic.
3: Yeah.
0: And they have all different kinds of flavors. And that was a revelation. I was like, why have I not had this before?
3: Soup, there it is.
0: So Manti dumplings have the warm tahini yogurt, brown butter, Aleppo, and chive. Liberty Grounds has their gyoza sampler, four lemongrass chicken and turmeric dumplings, plus four tofu, jackfruit, edamame, and cabbage dumplings. And they also have pan-seared and served with chili oil and truffle ponzu. Stina has their lamb manti, Greek dumplings filled with ground lamb,

0: served with Greek yogurt and Bukovo chili oil. Sampan is bringing several different dumplings to the table, each with its own flavor profile. The edamame dumpling, the General Tso soup dumpling, the short rib dumpling, and then Southwark has their ricotta. Nudie, smoky eggplant puree, chicken sausage, oregano, peppers, and onions, and Esme has their pork manti.
1: There's too much good friggin' food out there.
0: As well.
1: And so, I want a friggin' dumpling.
0: So it's tomorrow is dumpling day.
1: All right.
0: So get out and celebrate and enjoy.
1: Go early because of the Nor'easter.
0: Fan of some serious dumplings. All right, let's play the clip, see if you know what it's from, what movie.
2: I have kids to feed.
3: Well, you don't like falafel?
0: All right, we're going to go to Jay. Hey there, Jay.
4: Hey, how are you?
0: Good, buddy. You know that movie, don't you?
4: Yeah, it's Batman Begins.
0: Yeah. Show enough is. Hang on, and we're going to give you 4-pack tickets, Villanova football versus Morgan State University, Saturday, October 3rd, 1 p.m. Tickets, visit villanova.com today. All right, we'll play another one, and then I have one more story, and then Marissa's going to take over, so here we go.
5: Every Thursday, I take Pudge the Fish a peanut butter sandwich.
6: Pudge is a fish?
5: And today, we're out of peanut butter. So I asked my sister what to give him, and she said a tuna sandwich. Do you know what tuna is?
6: Fish?
5: It's fish!
0: All right, let's see if you know what that is from Order Up. All right, here's a weird one. With its latest collaboration, Kraft may have officially crossed from unexpected into what are we doing anymore. Kraft Dinner is teaming up with Sully's Kraft Soda to launch KD Cream Soda, combining traditional cream soda flavor with a hint of Kraft mac and cheese.
1: I can't imagine how that's going to taste good.
0: It creates a sweet and savory drink that the companies describe as wonderfully strange.
1: Mm.
0: The limited release is available in Canada in 12-ounce cans through Amazon now, with select Walmart stores expecting to carry it in early October. For now, U.S. shoppers will just have to admire this, but do you remember, I think it was Jones Soda?
1: Yes.
0: They would come out with really bizarre soda flavors.
1: Right.
0: Yeah. They did the Thanksgiving dinner.
1: That's right, yeah.
0: So
1: yeah,
0: they would do like a turkey and gravy soda and a cranberry soda.
1: I don't know if any of that, cranberry might, but I don't know if the full turkey dinner soda works for me. Yeah.
7: I just bought, and I didn't try it. I totally forgot it was in my fridge, but I had to because A, it only cost 25 cents, but it was like just this big.
1: Like 6 ounces?
7: Maybe 6 ounces, but it's a banana soda.
0: Okay.
7: Yeah. And it was just on an end cap aisle. I'm like, banana soda, 25 cents. I'm like, yeah, see?
1: Yeah. Don't mind if I don't, see?
7: I need to try that.
1: Yeah. Suddenly become Avery Robinson.
7: But I keep forgetting that it's in my refrigerator. And like, I've already like poured. So I will have to report back to you next week on whether or not it's decent.
0: It doesn't sound, you know, banana is one of those flavors that said, seems like it would translate to fizzy drink. You know what I mean?
1: No, I know. But I've changed my mind in the past.
0: Yeah, no, it's true.
7: But I haven't met a banana flavor that I don't like.
1: It's beautiful.
0: Yeah. We had a nice a short conversation the other day because we were talking about different sodas and local sodas. And somebody had pointed out Frank's was one that was local. Black Cherry Wisniak or Hank's. But there was Frank's
7: and
0: as
7: Frank's
0: well,
7: too.
0: Was there?
7: Frank's and Hank's, is they are both local.
0: Yeah, so Frank's had the Black Cherry Wisniak, I think.
8: Mm-hmm.
0: Yeah. That is yummy. I've given up pretty much on soda, on sugary sodas, except for I will have a ginger ale from time to time. But man, as a kid, things like Black Cherry or orange, like I was all over that stuff. I loved them.
1: We used to get the way we'd get milk delivered to the house, in the Bronze Age, we'd get a couple of cases of soda delivered every other week, you know, from Mission Cola, and they had all of those flavors.
8: Wow. It's kind of hard to find these. Like, I'll crave the Black Cherry Wisniak every once in a while, but Wawa doesn't carry it anymore.
1: No. Really? And by the way, the guy who delivered for Mission Cola, he's from
7: that's how he did?
1: Talking.
0: Yeah. Okay. I had, locally, growing up in St. Louis, there was a local soda company along the lines of Frank's. It was called Vess. V-E-S-S, and
1: never
0: they had flavors like that, like black cherry and lemon and lime and orange and stuff, and I was just like, man, I would just inhale those things.
1: And it was good for you.
0: Totally. You know what soda I did not like was Shasta.
1: Shasta.
0: Do you remember Shasta?
1: Yes, we get Shasta.
0: They never have flavors that I like.
1: It wasn't really dynamic enough.
0: Yeah, but it was a national brand, if I recall correctly.
8: I love a Dr. Brown's. at a deli.
0: Yep. Nope. Yeah. Those are good. All right. Well, anyhow, if you want to try the Kraft macaroni and cheese soda, got to go to Canada for that one. All right. Let's see if you know what this is from.
5: Every Thursday, I take Pudge the Fish a peanut butter sandwich.
6: Pudge is a fish?
5: And today, we are out of peanut butter. So I asked my sister what to give him, and she said a tuna sandwich. Do you know what tuna is?
6: Fish.
5: It's fish.
0: All right, we're going to go to Marcus. Hey, Marcus.
3: Hey, good morning, guys.
0: Good morning, buddy. All right, what movie is that clip from?
3: Lilo and Stitch.
0: Yeah. Yep. Correct. Hold on. And you get tickets to see Villanova football, Morgan State University, on Saturday at 1 p.m. All right, it is time for the Connoisseur Encore with Marissa Magnotta.
9: We're tasting more, it's Encore.
0: Oh, one last story here, Marissa. What you got for us today?
8: If I say the name Danny Meyer, does that mean anything to you guys?
0: Nope.
1: No.
8: Okay, he grew up in St. Louis. He opened up his first restaurant in 1985. He opened up another restaurant in 2001. It wasn't a restaurant, though. It was a hot dog cart, and it was part of the Madison Square Park redevelopment up in New York. 4 years later, that little kiosk became a permanent kiosk, and it was the first Shake Shack.
0: Oh. Wow, no kidding.
8: Yes, so that's okay. How Shake Shack came to be.
0: Oh.
1: With the emphasis on hot dogs?
8: So it started with as a hot dog cart, and then it became hot dogs and hamburgers and shakes and everything else that Shake Shack offers.
0: Okay.
8: Yeah, so
1: melon
8: it's that
1: is
8: now.
1: Twisted, yeah.
8: So a Fork restaurant in Old City is hosting Danny, who is also part of a larger group called Union Square Hospitality Group. They have a ton of restaurants all over New York, and they are hosting him next month for a talk about his new book, which is called What Could Possibly Go Right?
0: Okay. Does Danny know what a big fan of Shake Shack I am?
8: He's going to once we tell him.
0: All right.
8: Once we send him this.
0: We got to get him by here, right?
8: Yeah.
0: I would think so.
1: Yeah. We'll give him some macaroni and cheese soda.
0: Connoisseur guest, I would think.
8: So his new book is all about stories, setbacks, and convictions that have shaped Union Square Hospitality Group. And I looked this up. Shake Shack now has 400 locations around the world.
0: Wow.
8: I didn't realize how big it is. So it's on Tuesday, October 13th. It's a conversation with Danny Meyer and our friend M. Night Shyamalan is hosting the conversation.
0: Cool.
8: You can get a ticket, and then after the conversation, you stay and enjoy a family-style meal prepared by the Fork team, and everybody gets a signed copy of the book.
1: So okay. Will that Fork team be emulating the culinary delights of a Shake Shack?
8: I couldn't find out, but I'm going to do some digging. I'm going to call our friend Ellen Yin and find out what is on the menu at Fork that night.
1: That'd be wild.
0: All right, so people can buy tickets for this event?
8: You can buy tickets for the dinner, yep.
0: Okay, that's pretty cool.
8: October 13th, go to ForkRestaurant.com and they have all the information.
0: And Knight will be hosting it. That's really excellent, awesome. Man. All right, well, thank you, Marissa. Let's play this clip one more time, see if you know what it's from.
10: Okay, it's just like, I don't want to go to jail. You know what happens to a handsome guy like me in jail? It rhymes with grape. It rhymes with grape.
0: I forgot to play the clip.
7: Dude, it's funny because we're playing it, right? And I was like, I don't remember playing this. Was I just not paying attention?
0: Call now.
7: Okay.
0: 610-660.
1: I don't remember that clip.
0: 9333.
7: Do we have another encore?
0: And then normally I give you another story to fill up the time while we're waiting for the phone call.
1: Look at us fucking trying
0: to scream the call. No, I don't have another.
7: You want to do an encore echo? And
0: they're in my office. I have more Connoisseur stories, but yeah, let's do
1: encore echo.
0: Encore echo. No, we've got our call. All right, no, we've got Pat who's joining us. Hey, Pat, good morning.
11: Good morning.
0: All right, Pat, what movie is it?
11: 21 Jump Street.
0: Yes! That is correct. All right, we got your tickets. You're going to go. We'll give you a 4-pack of them to see Villanova football against Morgan State University Saturday, October 3rd, 1 o'clock. And you can get tickets by going to villanova.com today. And that's all we have time for.
1: Nice.
0: In the Connoisseur this morning, friends. And hopefully you got some good stuff out of that. But you know what? I actually...
1: What?
0: I have one more question to ask you. We should do this now, don't you think?
7: You want to do it now?
0: Yeah, let's do this now. Yeah. All right, last night on The Tonight Show starring Jimmy Fallon, guest and NBA champion Carl Anthony Towns had talked about one of his passions, which was also the job he held right before becoming an NBA player. What was that job? 610-660-9333. I apologize to the guys on the other side of the glass because they're doing pulling double duty. They got to get our winner from the Connoisseur Encore, and also they've got to get the Jimmy Fallon winner too. But I'll ask this question again. Last night's guest and NBA champion Carl Anthony Towns talked about one of his passions, which was also the job he held right before becoming an NBA player. What was that job? Call right now, 610-660-9333. So while we have a moment, I will reiterate an announcement that we made earlier this week, or we might have made it last week, but we have the rally concerning the kickoff for the Preston and Steve Camp Out for Hunger this year. It's presented by NRG. So we're going to have this little get together next Tuesday, the 29th, and we're going to be right by City Hall, okay? Dilworth Park at City Hall on the Vivint pitch, which is the soccer field area next to 15th and Market. And if you come by, we will have some games and giveaways and stuff like that. It is free, but we're going to be there along with some special guest speakers, and we're going to roll out what we have planned for Camp Out for Hunger so far.
1: Yeah, I love this whole concept. You're going to get a little sneak preview of what's coming up.
0: And not only that, you will also be able to stop by and pick up your food drive collection kit, which will include posters and boxes. So if you have the time, stop by and see us. The camp out itself is going to be November 16th through the 20th, of course, at Xfinity Mobile Arena right there in the parking lot next to Stateside Live. But we're going to have this gathering next Tuesday right by City Hall, Dilworth Park. Come out and visit us and find out what it's all about. All right. I asked the question. We're ready to get an answer. And I have Diana, who is checking in with us to try and win this prize. Hi, Diana. How you doing? Diana, can you hear me?
12: Oh, man.
13: Do you have her potted up?
0: Yeah. Hang on, Ryan. Yes, Ryan?
14: She just dropped off the call. Right? We lost the connection.
13: Oh,
14: so,
13: man.
14: We got John lined up for you.
0: Okay, so we will go to him then. And it is John that we have. Hey, John, how you doing?
15: Pretty good. How about you?
0: Good, buddy. All right, John. So last night, Carl Anthony Towns talked about one of his passions, a job he had right before becoming an NBA player. What was that job?
15: Making, creating sports card content.
0: Yeah, that's right. Selling sports trading cards. Absolutely correct. All right, John, we got a $500 Amex gift card for you, my man.
15: Awesome.
0: Congratulations, bud. Hang on. We'll get the info. We'll set you up with the cash. And don't forget to miss the season. Don't forget to not miss the season premiere of SNL tomorrow at 11:30 with host Jalen Brunson and a special Sunday edition of The Tonight Show with Jimmy Fallon and guest Sylvester Stallone following Sunday Night Football. That's only on NBC 10 Philadelphia. And thank you to the gang over at NBC for giving us all this money.
1: Yeah, terrific, yes.
0: It was a lot of fun. All right, we're going to take a break. We'll come back in just a moment. We got Drew Lynch stopping by. He's going to be at Helium Comedy Club this weekend, so stay with us. 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
16: And Mr. Brown's gone. I can happen in a year. I feel so alive. Everything

0: 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Everything in rocks, of course, 9:25 in the President Steve Show on a No Sad Bro Friday morning. Word of the Week prize. We're giving that away at the end of the show. New York City, a little trip, a couple nights up there. Go to see Jimmy Fallon and some spending cash and all that. That'll be at the end of the program, so get yourself set. We're going to get a look at traffic, then we're going to welcome a guest to our studio. Marissa, what are we dealing with right now?
1: We still have that down pole on 70 eastbound right around 38. That is closed. 70 is closed in that area. We're slowing on 76 eastbound. This is between the Blue Route and Belmont, and then 76 westbound between City Avenue and Gladwin. 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
0: All right, thank you, Marissa. Our next guest has arrived in Philadelphia just in time for the nor'easter hitting our area. Which actually is great because people want to get inside and do something.
2: Yeah, perfect.
0: And go to Helium Comedy Club because he's got shows tonight and tomorrow. Please welcome back to our studio, Drew Lynch.
3: Yeah. Hey, guys.
0: He's here with us. Hey, Drew.
3: Hey, thanks for having me back. Yeah. I'm glad I was listening to you guys because this is the first time I heard about the nor'easter.
0: Okay.
2: We're news you can trust.
3: Yeah. It really is. Yeah. In fact, I'm prepared to leave. Thank you guys for telling this everything I need to know.
0: Your first nor'easter?
3: I think so. Okay. I'm glad to be spending it with you guys.
0: Yeah, we're happy to. You know, we're all family here.
2: You want to be with the ones you love.
3: Yes, so. That's right. And you guys.
2: And us. In addition.
0: Where do you live now? I know you were born in Indianapolis. Yeah. Or you grew up in the Indianapolis area. Where's home now?
3: I live in LA right now, but I lived in Indiana for some time, and then I lived in Vegas after that.
0: Vegas?
3: Yeah.
0: Was that fun?
3: I was 9, so.
0: Oh.
3: So you had nothing to lose.
2: Yeah. Work in the casino?
3: Yeah, you know, they start you young.
0: I took a Vegas vacation as a kid. I was like, I don't know, it was like 14 or something. My family wanted to go to Las Vegas, and I was like, what am I going to be able to do there?
3: Yeah.
0: And the only thing at the time was Circus.
3: Yeah.
0: They actually literally had like a circus. And,
2: I love you. Yeah.
0: Yeah. And also they had some like, you know, midway games and things like that. That was the only thing for a kid. I mean, now they've
2: changed it all.
3: You see it as a kid, you're like, this is amazing.
0: Yeah,
3: and when you see it as an adult, you're like, I can't believe they put me through that.
0: It's
3: an insane place to put a kid.
0: Yeah, 100%.
1: I just told my husband about going to Atlantic City as a kid, because if grandma wanted to play the slots, we would just stand on the tile. Like, you weren't allowed on the carpet.
0: And we
1: would be there for like an hour or two, and
2: his jaw
1: dropped. He's like, you would just stand at the casino? I was like, yeah, Saturday night in Atlantic City. It's what you do.
2: Grandma had to make cigarette money.
1: That's what you do.
3: Guard her oxygen machine. Yeah.
2: When you were out in Vegas, so you only out for a little while?
3: Yeah, I was out there from like 9 to 18. And then when I was 18, I moved out to
2: LA. Study acting? Was that the deal?
3: Yeah, I was out when I went out to... When I went out to LA, I studied acting. I was talking, I guess that was, you know, I mean, I was interested to hear about Casey, you know, sharing that about theater too, just because, you know, I studied theater pretty much my whole life. So I went to a performing arts high school out there in Vegas. And then after that, I knocked my first year out of college in high school. So I was like, I'll just take a gap year in LA.
2: So we talked about your last time we were here and your special you did focusing on your stuttering and how you got it, which is a weird thing. I think there was a revelation that I don't know how I thought people developed stutterers or you know, with the stories. Can you quickly explain? Because I think it's kind of a unique thing.
3: Yeah, for sure. Most people actually get it developmentally. So people who stutter usually is from childhood.
2: That's what I always presume.
3: Yeah.
2: Yeah.
3: I had a softball injury when I was 20 and it left me with a TBI. So it was a freak accident where I lost control of my motor skills and my speech, motor skills on the left side of my body mostly. And since that time, you know, it's just, I mean, I was dropped as a client for all acting purposes, like all acting gigs and things. Like I had no... You know, no reps anymore, and no auditions, no gigs. So
2: you're on a track to acting. You're studying it.
3: Yeah.
2: And it's called a neurogenic stutter.
3: Yeah.
2: And so from the softball injury, and I assume you had to be like out cold when this happened, right?
3: Yeah. Well, I mean, I was scheduled to go to work the next that night that it happened, and then. They were like, you're disoriented. Like they sent me home.
2: They could tell you were. Were you working at a comedy club?
3: I was working at a comedy club. It was a perfect night job to have my days free for auditions and things like that. And then they sent me home. And then when I woke up the next day, my speech was messed up, and I was completely disoriented. And my roommate took me to the hospital.
2: Wow. You must have been scared crapless.
3: Well, I don't remember any of this. I only remember everything. I only remember things that people told me happened. So
2: oh,
3: I have to pull from sources. was like, I don't even know how any of it happened. Like, people have to tell me.
2: Where did you get hit on your body with the softball?
3: I hit in the throat with a softball, but that was just a contusion. I ended up falling backwards and hitting my head on the ground.
2: And that was it.
4: Yeah, okay.
3: Impact of that was the thing that kind of messed everything up.
2: Oh, man.
3: So most people know me for, like, stuttering, because I got on America's Got Talent. They're like, oh, that's that stuttering
2: the
3: comedian.
2: Stuttering comedy.
3: Like, whatever. You know what I mean? Like, you know, it's branding, and it's like a thing that people just know and associate. But honestly, like, you know, the last special I did was called The Stuttering Comedian. It was just like every question you have about it or anything about it or whatever, like, it's all right there. Because I mostly just didn't want it to be about, you know, the way that I said things. I, of course, just want it to be, you know, I don't want it to be a gimmick, and I don't want it to be the reason that people, you know, whatever.
2: No, sure. No, it's not, it's just a unique thing. I've seen your stand-up a number of times. It is not that at all. Yeah. You know, you're actually a funny guy who's lived a life and has things to say. Were you ever at a point where you felt, oh, is this going to be the thing that's hung on me? Because it seems you've broken out of that.
3: Yeah, I think so. I think it was like, I worked really hard to just get better, but to just get better because I just didn't want anyone to ever be able to say, like, this is something that I used for anything. You know?
2: Right.
4: A little while back, we were talking, Casey loves the old movie Cannonball Run. Mm-hmm. And he was like, who is the stuttering guy? You know, the stuttering actor. Where, Steve and I knew immediately. Was a singer named Mel Tillis. You know, Mel Tillis. Mm-hmm. And then with you here now, I'm like, are there other famous stutterers that have gone on to have a successful career? Mm-hmm. And you being one who has, do you know other people, other names?
3: There are people who have rehabilitated that you might not know.
4: Okay.
3: Like Paul Rudd, Lisa Kudrow, Ed Sheeran, James Earl Jones is a big one, obviously.
4: Famously, Winston Churchill had a stutter.
2: And he had a deep Southern accent a lot of people don't know.
4: Wow. Yeah. That's,
5: well, the king, right? The king's speech is about that, is that not?
4: The king's speech.
3: Well, the stutter was his voice, but the Southern accent was the impediment. We try not to hold that against him.
2: It's awesome. And then in a way, stand up, getting up in front of people was like a therapy.
3: Yeah, it's exposure therapy for sure. Yeah. I mean, you're in an environment where...
2: It's a ballsy move.
3: Yeah. Thank you. Thanks. I have balls. Write that down. Can someone... I have all three.
2: I have all three balls.
3: Don't shortchange me. It's like exposure therapy. And like, you know, dealing with speech therapy and just all types of things over the years, like the brain's a fascinating thing. And actually, it's independent of my story, I think it's a fascinating thing.
2: So you also had a special titled Short King?
3: Yes.
2: Okay,
3: sure.
2: So you're 5'4"?
3: Yeah, let's go through all my insecurities. Yeah. Every single one of them.
2: Because I'm going to hit it all.
3: Follow receding hairline. That one comes out.
2: Yeah.
5: There's
2: blood in your stool. Yeah, you do.
4: Hey, but you've got balls.
2: Yeah,
3: so I do have balls.
4: You do have those.
2: You met Ryan, right? Ryan used the term Short King.
3: He did. I saw him. As soon as I saw him, we kind of gave like a little like, hey, man. And then we rosy-posied under the chairs. It was fun. We scurried around under there. You don't know.
2: Confirm or deny the mystique of the Short King.
3: The mystique of the Short King is, that's my cologne, actually. It's,
2: Mystique.
3: The Mystique.
2: By Short King.
3: That's actually, I smelled now. Ryan first, and I was like, wait a second. There's one in the area.
2: You're like Wolverine.
3: Yeah, it was. The Mystique of the Short King. I don't know. It's kind of like, I don't know. Is it a phenomenon?
6: It definitely has taken over, it took over Hollywood.
3: We've taken over.
6: Yeah, there you go.
3: We attacked from underneath.
6: Yeah, I think that there was, and it's kind of like, oh, what was that other group of guys called? Like the guy from The Bear was one. I feel like it has
4: like the Rat Face
6: guys?
4: Rat
6: Face, yeah. But I think it's just embracing your physical attributes and saying this is who we are.
3: Yeah.
6: What short girls
2: from
6: come
2: it,
6: out.
2: What I've gleaned from it is that seeing women, you know, wax turned on by Short Kings is that... Mm. A lot of times you're forced to be self-possessed and confident. Is that?
3: I am possessed, 100%. No, it's like, I think we're just in a time where like most people are like, everybody's finding their thing. Everybody's in an algorithm.
2: Yeah.
3: You know what I mean? Everyone's in an algorithm. So it's like I honestly think like we're also in a time where people are just really, really accepting of whatever. And there's like people recognize like, you can't control that or you can't control that. Or like, there's also another, we're dudes who are bald and have beards. Like that's like a big thing.
2: I don't get that.
3: But I'm like, what do you mean I don't get it? I'm like, I support it. I'm like, these guys are like handsome ducks. I'm like, good for you guys. For, you know, finding what it is that you do.
2: Sure. Yeah.
3: But I think it was ever since Tom Holland started dating Zendaya. I think like that was like when like the first domino.
2: That might be it. Yeah. Possible. That might be it.
3: Like all of us have his poster in our bathroom mirror for like one day.
4: Someday. I love it. I had an ad that came up on Instagram and I skipped it because it didn't speak to me. I'm tall. I'm over 6 foot tall. But it was essentially, it started off with the story of these two guys that created a fashion style for men of short stature or something like that. Is there fashion that is marketed to the short kings?
3: I mean, this is like the first I'm hearing of it.
4: Okay.
3: I shop at there's a shop in LA that does suits, and it's literally, it says 5'8 and under. That's literally what it is.
4: Okay.
3: And it's like, it's amazing. Like I get giddy, like going in. It's so weird. Like there's a tiny door frame. And like you can't.
2: It's
3: you
2: like, can't, like Hobbit Town.
3: Yeah. If you duck, you can't enter. Yeah. It's like Hobbit Town. It's so funny, Steve. It's like Hobbit Town. You know, he's like, I've heard of it. I've heard stories.
2: Do they commensurately? Because like the big and tall men will charge more, you know, not
4: more fabric,
2: and it's not
3: more
2: it's not,
3: fabric.
2: Yeah. But do you get boned on the other end as well? Where they'll charge because they have to maybe squint when they make them.
3: Yeah, we have to. Yeah, we have to a lot of money for readers.
2: And by the way, you're not absurd. You're 5'4". It's not like you're
4: a dwarf,
2: terribly small.
7: Yeah, 5'7", I go, hey, what's up, little guy?
3: I know. But that's what's crazy is there's guys out there that are like, yeah, I'm 5'7", and women think like there'll be comics who go on stage and be like, yeah, I'm 5'7" or whatever. And I'm like, dude, 5'7" is like the dream. Like, I would love to be 5'7", you know?
7: I don't realize how short I am until I'm talking to somebody who's just kind of like, I don't even know what average height is, but if I have to look, I'm like, oh, I am pretty tiny.
2: I think the average height of a man in the United States is 5'10"?
7: 5'9", 5'10".
3: Oh, that hurts.
7: Man, I know.
3: We got to get that number down. That's crazy.
4: It's funny, Case, as I was thinking about you earlier, it started getting cold in the room, and I stood up, and I put my hand up in the vent up here in the ceiling, and I'm like, I don't think Casey could do that.
7: I can jump and touch it. I can jump and touch it.
3: I can jump and touch it. He can swat at the air.
4: Yeah.
3: I can. Well, that's the thing is, like, I'll see a guy across the way, and I'll be like, "That's a short guy." There's a lot of short men in Philly, by the way.
7: Okay.
3: I was like, "Is there like a union?" Like, I was walking around, and I was like, "Dude, there's so many of us here."
2: It's a lollipop gift.
3: Yeah, it really is. Are all of us in one room at the Marriott? How? But I saw I see a short guy from across the way, and I'm like, "That's like such a short guy." Like, I can't believe how short that guy is. And then I walk up near him, and he is like the same height as me. And I'm like, that's frustrating.
7: Yeah.
3: And I saw him as shorter.
7: I saw a tall guy at Costco last week. And I was like, God, that guy's really tall. And then I'm like, in my mind, and I'm like, because I was with my wife, who I'm taller than. But I was like, that dude's got to be at least 6'8", you know, 6'9", you know.
3: And
7: then we walked past me. She's like, no, he's 7 foot. That's a 7-footer right
2: there. He'll talk about it as if he's like a dwarf. You know, and he's not. But I mean, I think it's just interesting that these are the perceptions that we have, you know, and the way the way you see yourself.
7: So for me, growing up, like the big thing was being able to touch the net of a basketball hoop, you know? Like, can I jump and touch the net? Like, touching the rim, slam dunking a ball was never, ever, ever going to be in the cards for me.
2: Touch the net of a billiard table.
7: Yeah, you know? I can do that without jumping.
6: I still remember the first time I had high heels on that were high enough to let me see the top of the freezer.
7: Oh, my God.
6: Like, I had like a double-decker freezer, and I was like, oh, wow, that's what the frozen food looks like in here. Damn. All right.
3: I do the same thing. I have to, in order to just see anything in there. Yeah, that's crazy. Casey's talking about the bottom. I was like, I grew up in a poor neighborhood, so we didn't have the net. But I have to just be like, I have to just imagine what the net could have been.
2: You never had the net.
3: No.
2: Yeah.
3: I was like, that's the easiest flex of that story. Yeah. He's like, regardless of whether he touched it. I was like, oh, you had one?
2: Yeah. Hey, so you were discovered. Were you essentially discovered by Bo Burnham?
3: Yeah, actually.
2: Oh, man. Bo, that is so cool.
3: Yeah, it is a cool thing. Bo was someone who he found like a clip of mine, one of my very first stand-up sets, and he just tweeted it out, and then like our teams like got in contact with each other, and he's like, hey, do you want to come open some of the shows?
4: So. Wow, what is that guy like? His special Inside was still, I've watched it many times, and in just an absolute amazement of his talent.
3: Yeah, you watch it, and you're like, why do I do art?
4: Yeah.
3: Why?
4: And like, he hasn't really done anything since then, has he?
3: No, he hasn't. Like, he he's very, like, when I was touring with Bo, he was wanting to stop touring. Like, he was just like, this is just not my frequency, you know? And you when you spend time with Bo, like, he is very, like, he's very deliberate. He's very quiet. Mm-hmm. He's very smart. And
2: he's a good actor,
3: and
2: too.
3: He's just multi-talented with so many things, you know? And he used to get kind of pigeonholed just because people saw him as, like, a YouTube, like, music act. And, you know, now what we know about Bo is, like, he's just capable of so much more. I think he loves directing. But one of my favorite Bo stories is when I used to open for him, there would be a bus that was parked just in the back of the theater. And it was, like, maybe, I don't know, maybe 50 yards, maybe 40 yards away. And so after each show, we would like, pause right before we exited the theater. And we would, like, kind of, like, make eye contact. And Bo's, like, 6'6". So he went away. He was, like, you know, it was, like, you know what I mean? I had my heels on myself. I'm, like, you ready to do this thing? And so we would pause right before we exited the theater. And then we would push out the exit doors and then sprint towards the bus because there would be a bunch of people, like, following, like who would run after us, you know, like girls had, like, made them cakes and stuff like that.
2: Oh, wow,
3: and
2: wow.
3: And it was really kind of bizarre. Like, I mean, I'm not that way, and I don't think he's that way at all, that, like, really embraces that sort of type of exposure. So it was just very interesting to
2: he loves the work. He loves entertaining people, but he fame is not necessary to the equation.
3: I don't think so. And I feel the same way. Like, I'm very introverted, and I really love what it is that I do, and I like all that, but all the stuff that kind of comes around it sometimes.
4: Yeah, he kind of illustrates that in Inside, where he steps outside and then the crowd is laughing and cheering, and he just desperately wants to get back inside.
3: Yeah. His social commentary is just amazing. Yeah. On such a cerebral level, too.
4: Wow. Yeah. Interesting.
3: Yeah.
4: Who else, who's close to you in the comedy world?
3: Oh, man. Well, I mean, I know so many people. I mean, we all know each other, so it's weird. You know, I just came from New York, and I was just, it was cool. It was really cool just to kind of, like, I live in LA, but I might relocate to New York or split my time there just because we all just kind of know each other. I'm trying to think, like, you know, like, I'm really close with some of the Jokers, like Impractical Jokers. I know.
2: Sure.
3: Those guys
2: are great.
3: They're just
4: Murr is a regular on our show.
3: Is he?
2: Yeah. There's also, I think you can have, maybe there's a slight difference, and if you're New York famous, you're maybe can retain a bit of your anonymity where maybe that's not. I don't know. I think in both cases, people just get jaded and they're used to seeing people.
3: Yeah.
2: So I don't know how it shakes out, but I could see you more able to get lost in the sauce in New York.
3: Well, I just think, Steve, like, everybody on the East Coast feels to be just much more respectful of, like, there's, like, everybody's kind of doing their thing.
2: Right,
3: you know, you're just on the way, you're doing the thing or whatever. So that feels like, and it's not that people on the West Coast are disrespectful. It's just, you know.
2: Yeah, different vibes.
7: Well, it's closer, you know, just geographically speaking, it's more condensed. But I feel like you guys have this, kind of like when you saw the short guy on the street, you know, like you had this unwritten sort of bond because you know what you do for a living. And I think it might have been Segura who was talking about it, running into other comedians in the airport because you guys are, you know, you guys are vagabonds. You're always traveling and stuff. And you might see somebody that you know from their act, but you don't know them personally, but you already had this sort of kinship.
3: Yeah, it's that. I mean, it's, and sometimes you're like, I'm a huge fan. Like, that's another thing is, like, you meet a comic and you're like, I'm a huge fan. And they're like, I'm a huge fan of you. I just did some shows with Leanne Morgan. I think she's so funny. And like, she's such a, like, she deserves all the success that she's getting. And when you hear that someone who you're a fan of is also a fan of you, it's a little weird. You're kind of like geeking out a little bit, you know?
2: I want to ask you, because you've been at this. You know, America's Got Talent, and you did well on that show. You've accrued a lot of experiences. There's a story, I don't know if this is true or not, in the research. Were you performing a show and a dude had a heart attack right in front of you?
3: Yes, actually. That was a year ago, pretty much a year ago, a year and a week ago. I was in Spokane, Washington doing a show, and then a guy had a heart attack in the show. And
2: did it start to build, or did he just collapse?
3: He just collapsed. In fact, I didn't even see it initially. I saw a lady get up and go over to him to try to start to resuscitate him. And the crowd started to clear, like, a path. People were just like, it was weird because so many people were working together, but silently. It felt like we were all kind of like in an operating room, which is weird, as they just perform CPR. And he was dead for over 5 minutes, and then they revived him just before the paramedics got there. So the people in the crowd saved his life that night.
2: Wow. Okay.
4: what's your first joke after a heart attack?
3: It's brutal. I mean, it was actually one of those things that, I mean, people waited to just see what the rest of the show is. Because then I mean, the first thing I said was my job becomes exponentially harder.
4: Right? Yeah.
3: It's all just like a very traumatic thing. And it weirdly brought us all closer together at the end because we all had this very common experience that we all just kind of witnessed. And so.
4: Wow. If you're just tuning in, it's Drew Lynch. We're talking to you. It's going to be at the Helium Comedy Club tonight, 7 and 9:15, Saturday at 6 and 8:30. So if you have a heart condition,
2: you know he knows what to do.
4: He knows what to do. So come out, and it might bring everybody together.
3: I hope you only have a heart condition.
2: Do a show only.
3: Well, that's all I do. I mean, I have a great track record. You'll come back.
2: Yeah. Dude was gone for five minutes.
3: Back, dude.
2: Yeah.
3: Come back with whatever you have.
2: Absolutely. that's pretty wild. Have you talk to him since then in the time that's passed?
3: Yeah, so actually this is a kind of a wild thing. He was supposed to go to Hawaii a couple of months after that, but because of his condition, he wasn't able to go. So the openers that I had for that weekend that he had the heart attack, the openers and I, we all decided on January 1st that we would fly to Spokane to surprise him, and we would bring Hawaii to him. So we dressed up in like hula skirts and got like a luau going. It was very cool because he's a very special person. I got really close with his family, and I'm still close with his family now. But he was just a very amazing person. He was a speech therapist for over 50 years.
2: I think that's amazing. Talk about, that's the happenstance of life. And I was reading a motto that you live by, which I think is really cool. Do something every day that scares you.
3: Sure.
2: And so, run towards that stuff. And so a lot of people wouldn't have followed up that. They might have visited him in the hospital, but to do something that really sincerely nice is very cool.
3: Well, I think the crazier thing about it is, there was something telling me that was what I was supposed to go do. I was going to go to Peru to do ayahuasca. And then, to be completely candid.
2: Sure.
3: Because my dad just passed away and just divorced, a bunch of stuff. So I actually was like meditating on it. And then something told me that I had to go. So I went to go do that thing with my friends to go do this luau with him. And then he passed away 2 days after that.
2: Wow.
4: Wow. Is the thing that you're going to do today that scares you being on our show
3: ayahuasca this morning? Sorry.
2: Ayahuasca.
3: Yeah. Right. Ayahuasca on your show.
2: Have you ever done
3: a nor'easter? That's what it is.
2: Have you ever done before ayahuasca?
3: No, okay. I've done other psychedelics, but never.
2: And to good effect?
3: Yeah. Well, I mean, I saw an interview on, I think it was on Rogan, of a guy who did a bunch of psychedelics who also stuttered, and he said he had a lot of positive.
2: I saw that.
3: Did you see that?
2: And so they're learning now, and a lot of people are speaking to it, especially with PTSD and things of that nature, where, and I mean, I cannot confirm or deny from personal anecdotes, but the people who had severe PTSD and servicemen and women who had returned were able to kind of pretty quickly eradicated with just very little treatment.
3: Yeah.
2: And I'm saying what I heard. I don't know if that's, is that verifiable, but that seems pretty encouraging.
3: Mm-hmm.
2: So do you believe that? I mean, you don't suffer. I don't see any, not that I'm scrutinizing you for this, but I just know in your stand-up and stuff, you seem to have pretty much conquered the stutter thing. But if it was a sort of switch you could flick where you knew you could just eliminate it,
3: right,
2: that would be something to pursue?
3: People have asked me that question over the years. I think I would still have gone through the journey that I've gone through up to this point. People would say, would you ever just get rid of everything that ever happened, or would you get rid of your stutter completely? And I think that inherently is what is confirmed by the healing properties of what a psychedelic is, which is relinquishing control, right? This is all very heady, but That's what I think is beautiful about, brain neurology and things like that. It's just, it is a relationship to control, our human experience, how we're being perceived. Can we fail? Is it going to go a certain way, how we want? So, I feel like I don't think I would have changed anything, even though I put so, which is weird. It's like Chinese finger trap. The more you try to control or put something, pull something away, it's like it becomes more difficult.
2: That's a good analogy,
4: So, do you talk to people? Do you, are you part of a support group or anything like that for people who are going through issues?
3: For stuttering?
4: Stuttering,
3: for
4: short
3: kings. I've gone through
4: people,
3: as we've been.
4: Big balls.
3: There's actually one group that encompasses encompasses all of it. It's just me and one other guy.
4: Yeah. Short, stuttering, big bald guy.
3: Just me and my uncle. I'm like, you again?
7: Yeah. I'm going to Three Balls Anonymous.
2: You did give a TEDx talk, though, right?
3: Yeah. Yeah, I did. A couple of years ago.
2: How is that? I always think, because you're a stand-up comedian. You're used to speaking in front of people. You've taken acting.
3: Yeah.
2: That's something entirely different.
3: Yeah, it's so different because, like, you don't know, like, you're like, how do I feel qualified to,
2: right,
3: you know, there's people up there who's like, there's people who are like brain surgeons, there's people who are authors, you know, there's athletes, there's all types of people. So when I went up there, I was just talking about how curiosity gets you farther than ambition. And that's just because my whole life, I feel like I've driven myself to marry myself to an outcome. I'm going to assign it to a quantitative outcome because that's what it is I can control.
4: I like that. That is a kind of a mantra.
2: That's very Lasso-esque.
4: Curiosity is more motivating than ambition.
3: Yeah.
4: I like that.
7: I'm going to ask, so you went to a performing arts high school. Yeah. Are you a good singer too?
3: Yeah, I think so. Not right now, but not right now, like this early in the morning, you know.
4: So my youngest is eyeing up SCAD.
3: Oh, nice.
4: Yeah, which I have not been familiar with. I just saw a video of the back lot that they have to film on there. That place is unbelievable.
2: Yeah. What does that stand for?
4: It's the
7: College of Art and Design.
2: Savannah Cat.
7: College of Art and Design?
4: Yeah,
3: that is. Yeah, I've heard that's a great school. And I've been to Savannah a number of times. And it's like, I mean, if she's going to go, it's going to be awesome.
2: Yeah. Nice. So right now, you know, you're obviously touring, but you still have those skills in your wheelhouse. Could acting end up back in your resume?
3: I think so. I think that's probably the next chapter for me. I mean, I have a whole production crew of people who produce clips and do things every week, multiple times a week. I mean, you guys probably know how it is. Like, Marissa took my photo for something, I imagine. maybe that was personal. But I know that, like, social media is such a big thing now. And so, we have a group of people who every single week are putting stuff together. But in the meantime, it's all about, like, you know, what it is that you want to do.
2: Because you kind of have a look. And I say this as a Michael J. Foxian, you know, young. You're going to be one of these guys who's going to benefit from always looking young. Mm-hmm. And so, I mean, when you can slide into a number of different roles. So, but stand-up's the main.
3: Yeah, stand-up definitely is the main. But, I mean, acting is kind of like at the core of all of it. Not so much.
4: Marissa just pulled up a video from your social, and it says, and I don't know the audio, so you'll have to explain. It says, the cities in Pennsylvania make me feel like I need to shower immediately.
3: Oh, yeah. I do sometimes videos where I look up some of the names of the cities in wherever the state is, and you'll be surprised, like some of the names of the townships or these communities. I mean, you guys have some wild ones.
2: Oh, yes. Intercourse, yeah. Blue Ball.
3: Okay, Blue Ball, right. Yeah. Bird in Hand.
7: Intercourse.
3: So you guys have been to all these. You know all these.
4: Well, he put Conshohocken on there.
3: Yeah, I did.
4: Which is local. It's right down the street. King of Prussia. Shardlesville, which we've mentioned many times.
3: Oh, yeah. Why? Why do you guys all laugh at that one?
6: We'll tell you later.
3: Shard. Okay, yeah, that's right. Okay, that was my reference in there, too. So I'm glad that it's on par with the food with that.
2: You hit our level.
4: No, we do. We've got some weird names.
3: Yeah, and there's there's Hookstown and Big Beaver and Honey Hole. And I was like, I've been to all these strip clubs.
4: Honey Hole? Is there a Honey Hole in Pennsylvania?
3: There's a Honey Hole. Yeah, there's a Honey Hole. Yeah, okay. Honey Hole, Big Beaver.
7: Honey Hole.
4: Harry Donut.
3: Okay. Oh, yeah. So you know.
4: We know.
3: Get the membership. I didn't know you were the diamond tier.
2: We're over.
3: Preston Cheese.
4: I'm a man about town. Well, listen, Drew is, like we said at the top, at Helium Comedy Club. Tickets available at heliumcomedy.com if you want to get those. Couple shows tonight, couple shows tomorrow night. Like we said, the weather's like, it's indoor weather. Get inside.
7: Man.
4: Go see a comedy show. And this nor'easter thing is not going to be all that bad. It's just going to be windy and a little bit rainy, but it's not crazy. And you'll get to experience his first nor'easter ever.
2: That's it.
3: Which so excited.
2: With the ones he loves.
3: I'm going to get pajamas.
4: Great to have you coming by here. We appreciate it, man. And enjoy your time while you're in town.
3: I will. Thank you, guys.
4: Ladies and gentlemen, Drew Lynch on the Preston and Steve Show. We're going to take a break, and we'll come back in just a moment. 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
15: 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Lights out.

0: That is new music from our friends in Dirty Honey. Mr. Mark LaBelle on the lead vocals and a friend of the radio station. Brand new song called Lights Out. And the dude has got some power in his voice.
1: Yeah.
0: Very good stuff. All right. It's 4 minutes after 10 o'clock. We have a final look at traffic to get. So let's go ahead and do that. Marissa, what do you have?
2: A couple issues in New Jersey. 70 eastbound right around Route 38 is closed due to a down pole. There's flooding on 322, the Black Horse Pike, between the AC Expressway and Franklin Boulevard. Then there's an accident on 95 southbound. The right lane is blocked right before Street Road. 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
0: All right, I got one more round of the Bizarre File to get to.
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0: 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All right, story out of Arizona. A former feed store employee who was fired for photographing bikini baristas at a nearby coffee stand returned to the business weeks later and set fire to its hay supply.
4: Oh, yeah.
0: Noah Ross, 23 years old, is charged with arson, burglary, and criminal damage in connection with the fire at Three Bars Feed and Tack. Deputies were called...
4: I'm gonna make you love me!
0: ...to the business around midnight on June 30th after a fire broke out, destroying all of the shop's hay... I was not ready for that. And a storage container.
5: Hey!
1: Two of the guys.
5: Yeah.
0: Owner Lynn Ineson said that the loss totaled $60,000 in inventory of all that hay that was burned.
4: Hey!
0: Investigators quickly ruled out an accidental cause. Ineson said surveillance showed someone entering the property just before midnight and igniting the Bermuda hay. The investigation soon turned to Ross, who had been fired from the store a month earlier. And according to court documents, Ross had been taking photos of workers at Bikini Beans while driving a company truck and then showed the photos to his managers, prompting his termination.
1: So he blamed them?
0: Well, so he blamed, yeah, they fired him.
1: Yeah.
0: Yeah. So, but yes.
1: But he was the idiot that went over the pictures.
0: Well, he didn't know. He's a dumbass. He didn't realize in the company.
1: I'm sorry. You should know he's stupid.
0: In the company truck, you shouldn't be taking pictures of bikini baristas and then coming back to your managers to say, hey, look what I did. So digital evidence connected him to the fire. Detectives said that the feed store's Wi-Fi network logged a phone labeled Noah connecting just before the fire started. A cell tower record placed Ross at the scene. Investigators said...
6: Hey, what is going on here?
0: ...that he later returned to burn the hay wearing a GoPro-style camera and asked about the status of the investigation. Ross eventually confessed to detectives. He said that he and a friend had been drinking beer and whiskey on the property when they decided to, quote, do something fun. While his friend... cut a security camera wire, Ross used a torch lighter and set the hay bales aflame.
1: This guy needs a hobby.
0: He does. All right, in Naples, Italy, authorities discovered millions of dollars of cash inside the walls of an apartment. They say they found more than $3.5 million hidden throughout during a raid targeting an alleged mafia-style crime group.
1: Man.
0: Officials said cash was concealed inside the residence's walls, floors, and furniture. Authorities also seized 11 Rolex watches, weapons, and items believed to be connected to drug sales. 34 people are accused of participating in the alleged criminal organization and now face charges. The operation was led by an anti-mafia prosecutor and took months to complete. And they said investigators intercepted contraband cell phones used to suspected mob members inside prison.
1: That's a risky proposition. The place sets on fire.
0: Yeah. $3.5 million in the walls. That's crazy. All right. Speaking of crazy, listen to this idiot. A Kansas man discovered a racial slur on his windshield after taking his truck in for a routine oil change. Larry Martin of Wichita said that he took his pickup truck to Rusty Eck Ford, a local dealership and auto repair shop, about 2 months ago, and that everything seemed to go well. He said, I got the oil change. I paid for it. I went about my business. However, Larry said that he received a call from the dealership 2 weeks later and got some shocking information. He said, they told me they had an employee, the idiot I was referring to, who had made derogatory statement on my windshield, not just mine, but several other customers, and they wanted me to check. You know how they write on your oil change, the miles you're supposed to, change your oil. Larry then went and checked his windshield, at which point he discovered an oil change sticker that had the N-word printed on it. He said, I looked at it, and I said, this can't be real. Said it felt humiliating. In a statement, a representative for Rusty Eck Ford said, Rusty Eck Ford became aware early last week of concerns regarding alleged inappropriate conduct. Rusty Eck Ford does not tolerate racial, hateful, discriminatory, or otherwise inappropriate conduct in the workplace.
1: That's why we'd like to offer you a beer koozie.
0: Upon learning of these concerns, the company promptly initiated an internal investigation based on information developed during the investigation, and the company terminated the employee of one individual. The Ford dealership also said that it met with the Martin family to address their concerns.
1: How are you doing that? And I don't think you're going to get caught.
0: That's exactly what I was thinking.
1: They knew you were the one handling the work.
0: Yeah. Have they checked any of the hay arsonists to see maybe he was the culprit?
6: Hey!
0: But I mean, I thought the same thing. I'm like, you really think you're not going to get busted for doing something?
1: I got one over on them.
0: These morons. All right. Aside from being racist, too. All right, this is a story that is coming back from the dead. A Norwegian man's painful IKEA mishap has gone viral all over again after social media has rediscovered the tale of how he managed to get his testicles stuck in a $5 stool during a shower.
1: I remember this.
0: So the bizarre...
6: Oh, my balls!
0: The bizarre internet moment first exploded back in 2016, but is now doing the rounds once more on Facebook, Instagram, and Reddit. At the center of it is Klaus Jørstad. Then 45 years old, a photographer and a politician from Alta, Norway, who said that he bought IKEA's cheap Marius stool to sit on in the shower because of a knee injury.
1: The name in the catalog is the Ball Yankin.
0: The trouble is the Marius, that's its actual name, seat has 8 ventilation holes, and Klaus says one of his bosuns in his crew seized a chance to escape. In his now famous review-style post on IKEA Norway's Facebook page, he wrote, one bosun slipped away unnoticed and saw his chance to slide down into one of the holes in the stool. I didn't notice this at first, and as we know, things tend to expand in heat. He said, I didn't notice until I went to stand up and realized the stool was stuck to my backside, dangling there, and I felt a holy pain strike me like lightning.
6: Oh, my balls!
0: That godforsaken lump of a bosun was stuck in the hole. Klaus even considered desperate measures, including warming himself up with a hairdryer before realizing that might be a one-way ticket to electrocution. In the end, nature solved it. When the hot water finally ran out, the shower turned icy and the swelling went down.
5: Oh my
0: God. He said the cold had actually caused that bloated bosun to shrink again. And he said, so with a pop, I was a free man once more. And he finished by asking IKEA if they sold the stool in yellow. And a rep had replied in the same sailing metaphor style, saying, sorry to hear that your crew got in a bit of foul weather. Foul up. Well, we recommend putting the stool out of the shower cubicle and using it to display a nice flower instead.
1: Think of how many of these stories are routinely getting regurgitated years after the fact because people are looking for content to put up.
0: Yeah. And they'll find that these things have happened over time, and it's news to them.
1: Yeah.
0: They didn't know.
1: Yeah.
0: So, all right. But there you go. Thought I would add that to the bizarre file this morning. All right, we are going to take ourselves a break. We're going to come back in a moment. And when we return, we've got a shot at winning some tickets to see AC/DC next week, along with the Pretty Reckless as well. We'll get the trash music news, too. So stick around. It's coming up when we return.
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25: 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Then I thought of all of you and how much more devastating this type of injury could be for you. 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

0: Oh,
1: 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A little help from vocalist Yusu Endor. In Your Eyes. 10:26 on this Friday morning. Nor'easter coming to our area. It's been windy all morning. I've been watching those trees rock around outside the studio here.
0: Wind around at Boardwalk.
1: Yeah, and it's going to get worse. There's going to be like, you know, 50-mile-an-hour winds and so on. We spoke to Nor'easter Nick. Looks like the brunt of it tomorrow.
0: Yes.
1: Tomorrow evening, maybe, afternoon evening. So just get yourself prepared. Be ready. Can get a little funky. But he said, like, it's not catastrophic, but
0: he said Sandy's at 10. This will be a 6.
1: Yeah, so it's going to be a formidable storm, but nothing you haven't seen before. We have a prize to give away via the lesson question, and we are going to give away a pair of tickets to see AC/DC, the Power Up Tour, with special guest Pretty Reckless, Tuesday at the Link. Here's your question. What is Drew Lynch's new cologne called?
2: Oh, yeah.
1: All right, we were talking about Drew being a shorter guy. What is his new cologne called? He was chatting with us, and that little phrase was uttered around 9:33. Let's see if you were paying attention. Wasn't that long ago. 610-660-9333. If you know the answer to that, you should call right now.
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1: 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What's happening this morning, Steve?
0: Well, Preston, Mormon Wives star Miranda Hope calling Taylor Frankie Paul a, quote, weird-ass bitch after she flirted with Hope's ex-husband. Hope pointed out that within the faith, weird-ass bitch is actually a compliment.
5: Oh, yeah, okay. Oh, my God.
0: Macklemore announcing a Free Palestine tour with dates in Dublin, Paris, and London. Apparently, the move's already backfired, with thousands of tourists expecting a no-charge sightseeing trip to Gaza.
2: Oh.
0: And finally, if you're wondering, 70-year-old Kris Jenner confirming that she and 45-year-old boyfriend Corey Gamble are still going strong. Kris says Corey is keeping her young, while Corey says she's helped him really develop a taste for Ensure.
2: Yeah.
0: That's your Hollywood Trash.
1: All right, we'll see if you know what Drew Lynch's new cologne is called, and it's J.D. who we got calling in this morning. Hi, J.D., you're on the air, buddy. Good morning.
6: Morning, how are you?
1: Doing wonderful. All right, so we had Drew Lynch on. What is his new cologne going to be called?
6: Short King Mystique.
1: We'll take it. Mystique, yeah, of the Short King. And we are going to give you a pair of tickets as MMR Rocks AC/DC, the Power Up Tour, with special guest The Pretty Reckless, and it's Tuesday at the Link. 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
7: Yeah! 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
0: Today,
1: the 25th,
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1: 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A new trailer is providing a glimpse of the upcoming documentary/concert film Ozzy and Black Sabbath, Back to the Beginning. The film documents the all-star concert and final performance of Black Sabbath with Ozzy Osbourne from the July 5th, 2025 event in Birmingham, England, just 17 days before he passed away. The film not only features Sabbath and Ozzy's performances, but a whole bunch, and I have a few of them that I'll mention here. Guns N' Roses, Anthrax, Alice in Chains, Mastodon, Rival Sons, Hailstorm, Tool, Tom Morello, Metallica, Nuno Betancourt, Lamb of God, Pantera, Slayer, Vernon Reed, Rudy Sarzo, a whole bunch of people.
0: Eddie Groban?
1: Were involved in this. Groban was not involved in this show at all. I'm sorry, Dick.
8: You raised me up!
9: Shut the f*** up!
1: So he was not there. Ozzy and Black Sabbath, Back to the Beginning, hits theaters October 28th, and you can see the track list for the film below. And the trailer is now available. But no Groban.
0: No Groban.
1: Not at all. One of the pivotal moments in the 80s pop and rock, as well as in the career of Bruce Springsteen, is the iconic video of the Boss performing on stage and eventually dancing with a young Courtney Cox. But that was not the first attempt at making a music video for Dancing in the Dark. While the Brian De Palma-directed video is embedded in the minds of anyone who was watching MTV in the 1980s, especially 1984 when it came out, a different video, directed by Jeff Stein of the Kids Are All Right fame, was filmed first. That video showed Bruce alone on a dark set with Clarence Clemons appearing toward the end. The video was shelved, and the De Palma video dominated MTV in the mid-80s. Fast forward to now, the original master of the rejected music video, featuring four performances preserved for more than four decades in the personal collection of former Columbia Records president Al Teller, is now on the auction block.
0: Huh.
1: I would love to see this.
0: So I assume that was Clarence Clemons doing the Courtney Cox part?
1: Maybe that was what he was doing.
0: Hey, you're a big girl.
1: So.
0: Wow, you're a big girl.
1: Somebody give me a hand getting this girl off the stage.
0: God almighty. There we go. You okay? I think he's going to die.
1: Offered alongside Teller's plaque.
0: Nice to meet you, Courtney.
1: Signed by Springsteen, commemorating worldwide sales of 20 million units of the Born in the USA album. The video.
0: Why didn't you walk around?
1: The video is what might have been. It's a what might have been moment that has only been seen in low quality video clips up until this point. The auction runs until October 22nd. You can visit the Wax Poetics website and place your bid if you want to.
0: That's pretty cool.
1: I would love to see that.
0: I love when stuff like that is discovered.
1: Yeah. Today's Dolly Parton Day, 925, right? We had mentioned that earlier. We played Jolene this morning. There's new music coming from Dolly Parton, but from a rather unexpected source. U2 announced their upcoming 16th studio album called Carnival de Luz yesterday, and with that comes news that the country legend contributed to one of the tracks before her passing. The album's last track features what is reported to be the final new vocal performance from Dolly Parton.
0: That's pretty wild.
1: It's on a song called Torn. It's co-written by the band Dolly and Snow Patrol's Johnny McDade. It is described as a tender country song detailing broken family ties that holds wider resonances. And the album comes out on November 13th.
0: When was it recorded? When were her tracks laid down? Do we know?
1: It doesn't say, I don't know if it was this year or not, Steve. I'm not really sure. So I would be very interested in hearing how that sounds. And then finally, I want to mention something very special happening tomorrow at Ardmore Music Hall. David Isikkanen's In the Pocket is celebrating Pierre Robert's life and his lifelong love of Philadelphia music. There are a lot of performers that are going to be there, and Marissa will be in attendance. Jason Fayon will be there, and Ryan Shuttleworth is not only going to be there, he's going to be performing.
0: What? A new rock sensation.
1: Playing with the band. He's playing the Dead Milkmen's Punk Rock Girl. Ryan, you excited, nervous, both?
7: Both. Yeah. I'm practicing intensely. I'm really, A, thank you to David Isikkanen for the offer, and B, just putting this whole thing together, him and Dallin, of course, his wife, for this great tribute to Pierre. I've been practicing every single day, and fortunately, it's a punk song, so if I mess anything up, you won't even know it happened.
0: Sure. That's right. Yeah, that's cool.
1: Vinny Lopez, Bruce Springsteen's original drummer and member of the E Street Band, will be there. And In the Pocket will officially debut its latest recording, which is a cover of I'll Be Around, originally recorded by the Spinners at Philadelphia's legendary Sigma Sound Studios in 1972. Alongside David, the full lineup of In the Pocket includes, and I apologize to anybody's name that I might mispronounce, but Kenny Aronson, Ben Arnold, Pablo Batista, Richard Bush, Steve Butler, Tommy Conwell, John Fay, Tanqueray Hayward, Cliff Hills, Charlie Ngui, Quentin Jones, Ken Queter, Vinny Lopez, Juju Mansour, Joe Mass, Wally Smith and Jeff Washington, and horns by Chuck Goetzman, Bobby Michaels, and Jim Verdure.
0: That's insane, that amount of people. That's going to be a hell of a show.
1: So it is tomorrow, and tickets and information are available at ardmoremusichall.com. And that is what I have in your music news for today. All right, we have a final break to take before we give away our Word of the Week prize. Matt Cord will be along momentarily. Give you that last letter, and then we'll take the caller and award a prize. So we'll be right back. Stay with us.
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0: That's new from A Perfect Circle. Maynard and the fellows. It's called Starless on 93.3 WMR. And of course, it's part of everything that rocks, don't you know? 10:45, and we are at the end of our show for today. We've had another jam-packed, chock-full one. Thank you for being a part of it. We had the Junk Drawer, the Connoisseur, gave away $500 again. With the Tonight Show with Jimmy Fallon, and we had Nor'easter Nick on today.
1: Terrific. Came loaded.
0: Yeah, giving us the rundown of his analysis of the weather coming in this week, and the bottom line is going to be a crappy weekend, and it is going to be windy, and something he pointed out is normally when we get these kind of winds with these storms, it's later on in the season, the trees have lost their leaves. They're a little more resilient at that point to wind, but with all the leaves on the trees, there's more of a chance that you might have some knockdown trees, which means power lines getting, ripped up or torn apart or whatever you want to call it. And there may be some power outages. So just heads up.
1: Maybe fill up your bathtub with electricity.
0: Could do that.
2: Oh, yeah.
0: Just in case you need a little bit of extra. Yeah. So thanks, Nor'easter Nick, for being on. And then Drew Lynch came by.
1: Yeah.
0: Drew's going to be at Helium Comedy Club tonight and tomorrow. He was great.
1: Terrific.
0: Yeah, super fun conversation. Very funny guy. So go and see him, please, if you will. Hi, Matt Cord.
3: Hey, Presbo.
0: Nice to see you, brother.
3: Good to see you.
0: All right, so the YouTube crew, I'm sure, looking at your hat today.
3: Yeah.
0: And I can't tell what that says.
3: It's a favorite band of mine from
0: Pearl Jam.
3: Seattle.
0: Now that I see it.
1: Written in a very sort of a scripty. Yeah.
3: Cursive, right?
1: Yes, absolutely.
0: Kind of it's some kind of font. It's cursive-y font.
3: Yeah.
0: Does that represent something specific?
3: Patty Ann bought this.
0: Hang on.
1: It's not quite calligraphy, but it's
3: 2020 tour.
0: Okay.
4: It looks like a waveform a little bit, too.
0: It does.
3: Yeah, that's true.
0: So official merch from 2020.
3: Yeah.
0: All right. How you doing today?
3: I'm doing great.
0: Friday.
3: I'm excited to, I wish I was going to see Ryan play Punk Rock Girl.
0: Yeah.
3: I love that song.
0: That is a great song.
3: They mentioned Zipperhead. Yep. They mentioned Philadelphia Pizza Company, which was a great pizza place on South Street back in the day.
0: And yep.
3: Yeah. You'll be great.
0: Yeah.
3: Go get him.
1: He's going to be terrific. Absolutely.
4: Yeah, anybody coming to the show on Saturday, come early because there's a little presentation planned for the very, very beginning.
1: Around what time?
0: About Pierre, right?
4: Yes, Pierre at David Dusikinen's In the Pocket. I don't know whatever time the show starts is. I'll be there before then.
0: All right. So, Ardmore Music Hall. That's
3: And I won't be here on Monday.
0: Oh. What's up?
3: I'll be at the Sixers Media Day.
0: Oh,
3: LeBron James.
0: That's right.
3: I'll call you if you want.
1: Please.
0: You want that.
3: I'll just get him to call you.
0: Okay.
1: Yeah, absolutely.
0: Yeah, we
1: want to
0: talk to you, man.
1: Yeah.
0: Could you
1: put Matt on?
0: No, that'll be cool. It's going to be exciting, man.
3: It's going to be an exciting day.
0: Nice. All right, yes, Case.
2: Yeah, I just wanted to make this announcement. I didn't tell you guys I was going to do this, I've given this a lot of thought over the last year or so, and so I'm
0: Are
2: just
0: you
2: letting.
0: Too?
2: I'm actually. You joke, but I'm resigning. Yeah. Or retiring, I should say. From Trivia Night. Tonight at Marion Mercy High School is going to be my last Trivia Night. I've been hosting Trivia Night at the kids' schools it's been over a decade.
0: It's a legacy.
2: Plus. And so Avery is a senior in high school, and I'm hosting. We brought Trivia Night with us from St. Pius to Marion Mercy and raised a lot of money for the school. I would love it if Trivia Night went on after my daughter graduates, but I will not be hosting Trivia Night beyond this evening.
0: Was this your creation?
2: Yeah.
0: Oh, wow.
2: Listen, I stole it. St. Dot's does a great Trivia Night at their school every single year, and I they pack the gym every year with hundreds of people, and it raises a lot of money, and there's like no overhead whatsoever. And so I brought that idea to St. Pius. We did it there. And then we brought it to, Marion and it raised a lot of money. And again, like no overhead, just a little bit of grunt work that needs to get done in order to, put the PowerPoint presentation together and all that. But I am done after tonight. I would love to go back next year and play, but I am not putting it together ever again.
0: Right, I understand. You really work hard on it.
3: And, it's hard to come up with trivia questions. I do one every day.
0: Yeah.
3: Matt. Did I repeat that one? Or
2: I was putting together my keynote PowerPoint presentation last night. I get to the second to last question, and then I realized that I asked the same question last year. I'm like, damn it!
3: Why not?
2: Yeah.
0: Well, that's cool, though. It's been really awesome that you've been doing this over the years, because I've seen you hand-wring over your questions and your PowerPoint and all that stuff. Yeah. So you've done a really cool thing for the school. So good on you, bud.
2: I got one more event in me. I will be hosting bingo whenever that comes up, usually next semester.
1: Pocketbook or
2: designer bag bingo. Yeah. And that will be my last one of those that I do there.
1: All right.
2: Yeah, we're going to have to get somebody
1: else. It's over.
2: Command the mic.
0: Yeah. Nothing's over. Nothing's over.
2: What if I want a pocketbook?
0: Yeah.
2: All right. Something is over.
0: All right, Matt.
2: Yes.
0: Ready?
2: Yeah.
0: Let's do this letter thing.
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6: Now, the Daily Letter.
0: And the Preston and Steve show is brought to you today by the letter.
3: Y, as in Yaz.
0: All right. Yaz. What did they have?
3: Don't Go and...
1: Yaz later became...
3: Situation. Allison Moya. Yeah. Yaz became Erasure.
0: Caller number nine. I got to do it now because people are dialing in. 610-660-9333. If you happen to know the answer, the word, give us a call because we have a very awesome prize that can be yours. 610-660-9333. Well, we're waiting for that.
3: Yeah.
0: What you got going on today?
3: Well, today is National One Hit Wonder Day.
0: Yeah.
3: So I think every song during all three blocks today will be a one hit wonder.
0: Excellent. Do you need suggestions or you got
3: it all
0: mapped
3: out? Yeah, you got any? I got a bunch, but.
0: Okay. I didn't know if you wanted people to text in or call.
3: Here's one you'll know. Harvey Danger.
0: Yeah. Yeah.
3: Flagpole Sitta.
0: Yeah.
3: Right?
0: Fastball, The Way.
3: The Way is a. I don't have that one. Yeah.
4: Marcy Playground, Sex and Candy.
3: Yeah. Good
1: one. What about that band Hum? Stars.
3: Yeah. Mm-hmm. I just remember we used to play Flagpole Sit all the time at Y100. And the line, you cut off my leg, now I'm an amputee.
0: Yeah.
3: God damn you.
2: Yeah.
3: I would put in fee saying, God damn you.
0: Gosh damn you.
3: Right. We had it in our. Remember Shortcut? It was like a really bad version of Vox Pro.
0: Yeah.
3: So I had fee and Shortcut. So I'd pot down and I'd bring him up.
0: Fee was the custodian at
1: great guy. He was Y100. Yes, he was a Jose before Jose.
0: Yeah, correct. Yeah.
3: And I have one tattoo. It's a kanji symbol on my arm. And I remember I got it and I showed it to him. I'm like, look, he goes, ha, Jackie Chan. I'm like, what do you mean? He goes, you got Jackie Chan on your arm. I'm like, no, I didn't. It's supposed to be tranquility. He's like, ha, you stupid Jackie Chan.
4: Oh,
3: I was like, but he was just joking.
0: Oh, okay. That's pretty damn funny. Are you going to dive into, like, you know, the Dexy's Midnight Runners?
3: And rock, too. Okay. I was going over this with Chuck. He's like, come on, give me some rock songs.
0: Yeah.
3: So Black Betty, Ram Jam.
0: Yeah.
3: Maybe Focus with Hocus Pocus.
0: Oh, yeah. God. I love that song.
3: Cover of the Rolling Stone.
0: Oh, yeah. Dr. Hook.
3: Yeah.
2: Is Teenage Dirtbag a technical one-hit wonder?
0: Dude, we just didn't have any other real charting hits other than Dirtbag.
3: And when you do something like this, you get the people that, they had another hit.
0: It's going to be like My Sharona.
3: Another hit. Good Girls Don't.
0: Men Without Hats had The Sun Always Shines on TV, I think. No, that was Aha.
1: Right.
0: But I would still say Take On Me was a one-hit wonder for Aha.
1: It really is. There's a prominent hit, and then maybe a sort of a sub.
0: Pop Goes the World, by the way.
1: Crash Test Dummies.
0: Yes.
3: Yeah.
0: Yeah. But they also had Superman.
3: Joan Osborne, One of Us.
0: Yeah.
3: You know?
0: Yeah.
1: And then the sequel was a two of them.
3: Jump Around,
0: another House of Pain, right?
3: Yeah. So it's going
0: to
3: be fun.
0: Excellent. Yeah, it will be. I love the one-hit wonders. All right, we're going to the phones, looking for caller number nine, and it's Amy. Hi there, Amy.
7: Hi, how are you?
0: Awesome. Amy, if you know the word of the week prize, or if you know the word of the week, we do have the prize for you. What is the word?
2: Jimmy Fallon!
0: Yes! I love it. Amy, you have a 3-day, 2-night trip for two to New York City to see a live taping of The Tonight Show starring Jimmy Fallon, including hotel accommodations for two nights, two tickets to see the live taping, and $200 in spending money awarded via an MX gift card. How do you feel about that?
7: Oh, my, that's amazing.
0: Yeah.
7: Thank you.
0: That's going to be a real good time. Hang on just a second. We'll gather your information, and we will set you up on that little getaway. The Tonight Show starring Jimmy Fallon is all new tonight, 11:35, and that's only on NBC 10 Philadelphia. I want to thank our sponsors. 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Next week on the program, comedian Jeffrey Asmus will be in our studio. And we're going to talk probably to Jim Jackson. Flyers getting going.
1: Yes, yeah.
0: So we'll see what's going on, or if it's not Jim, some other Flyers representation, it says on my list here. So that, and we're working on some other things. We have our Tuesday gathering happening around City Hall. That'll be around between 11 and noon. We'll get things started, so stop by. It's about the Camp Out for Hunger. We've got some announcements, and we have your food collection kits and all that stuff, so it's going to be good. That is it. We are done. Rage on, and have yourself a great day in the morning, friend. We'll see you on Monday. Bye-bye.

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1: Oh, yeah!
0: And...
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0: Our friends, the Velez sisters, the band The Warning and the song Kerosene, and welcome to a No Sad Bro Friday. Matthew Frederick Cord, and in the words of the Duke, the great men have arrived.
1: What are you doing?
2: I need is a cup of coffee.
1: Oh, good. Did you get me one?
2: No.
1: You cheap bastard.
2: I only had 50 cents.
1: Give me a sip.
2: I'm about to share my coffee with the Washington Love Machine. No dice. You could spit in a Petri dish and start a whole new civilization. Here, you want to lick the lid?
1: Screw you. Give me that. 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

0: Metallica. Fade to Black. And here we go. For Friday, September 25th, full moon, no Sad Bro Friday. There's a nor'easter coming. Do they name nor'easters any? Do they, like hurricanes? If you know, let me know. I'd love to give it its proper name. So the weather today, as I look outside here at our beautiful studios at One Ballot Plaza, Ballot Kenwood, Pennsylvania, it's windy. Partly sunny, windy, 73, and then the weekend looks not good. Clouds, rain tomorrow, 63, rainy, windy, Sunday, 64. But Monday, the sun comes back, 68. And look at this, by October 1st, which will be Thursday, 80 degrees. So just a little shaky weekend. All right, so a really busy day today. It is National One-Hit Wonder Day. If you got some ideas, I'm getting great ideas for one-hit wonders. We're definitely going to do all three blocks. 610-660-9333. You can text him in. I just got one and Preston suggested this one, The Way by Fastball. Concrete Blonde, Joey. Foxy Shazam. I like it. Yeah, so there's a bunch coming in. We'll do that at lunchtime. But we'll come right back, and in 10 minutes, I got a little game we call Lame Ass Trivia. The prize is a 4-pack of tickets to the Bates Motel. That's coming up.
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1: That was new Nickelback back there. 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Just go to our website. 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And I believe the Bates Motel opens up tonight. My question is, it's easy today. It's Friday. What fast food restaurant has this saying? Eating good in the neighborhood. What restaurant is that? Eating good in the neighborhood. 610-660-9333. And as always, if you're trying to win, good luck. You won't need it today. I think it's really easy.

0: 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Miss a morning, miss a lot of whatever this is.
1: Wow. The f*** is that?
2: Good morning to see you.
1: What the f***?
2: You just made a mess in my mouth.
1: There's nothing on here. Ball sacks are yummy.
2: Oh.
1: What the f*** is this?
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4: Hi. Eating good in the neighborhood. What restaurant?
5: Applebee's.
4: There you go, Applebee's. That was pretty easy today, wasn't it?
5: Yep.
4: What's your name?
5: Matt,
4: what a great name. Do people call you Matty?
5: Nah.
4: Matthew?
5: Sometimes. But
4: Matt Man? Matarama?
5: Nope.
4: Mattle Doodle Doo? I'm done, Matt. Matt, you got a 4-pack of tickets for the Bates Motel, all right? Where are you from, buddy?
5: From Wilmington.
4: All right, hang out, okay?
5: Yeah.
4: Matt Man! I was annoying. I apologize. Okay, we're coming right back. It's all about one-hit wonders today. It's National One-Hit Wonder today. So the first block, what do I have? I got lined up. I got Black Betty, Ram Jam, EMF, Dr. Hook and the Medicine Show, The Divinals, I Touched Myself, Hocus Pocus. The list goes on. It's going to be a lot of fun. One-hit wonders start right after we talk about... Matt Cord, let's talk about Wawa. I love my coffee at Wawa. Hazelnut, pumpkin spice, regular. I get it hot. Usually like the night before, I put it in my fridge and then I wake up and I got cold coffee from Wawa. No ice. It's perfect. But the other day, I went in and I got a coffee smoothie. I didn't even know you can get a coffee smoothie. You can get any kind of smoothie. It's cold brew with a yogurt base, cane syrup, and then I threw in an energy boost, immunity boost, and a protein boost. And man, it is fantastic. It's my new go-to at Wawa. Don't forget about the Wawa refreshers. They're great for me, especially on the weekends when I'm doing stuff, errands, or riding the bike. Strawberry passion fruit, mango passion fruit, the tropical plus. There are just so many options at Wawa. They have drinks to get you going, keep you going, or wind you down. Maybe a decaf caramel latte after work. So the next time you're making a Wawa run, maybe you're on your way right now, grab your favorite or change it up and try something different. Gotta have a Wawa.
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15: Oh, yeah. Here we go. Happy Friday. Someone texted me, said full moon's tomorrow. Not today, Matt. Okay. Happy full moon tomorrow. Happy No Sad Bro Friday. And happy National One-Hit Wonder Day. So it's all one-hit wonders for all three blocks today. In fact, let's start this one out. Who asked for this? This is Marion in Mount Laurel suggested we play Joey, Concrete Blonde. I know they had other hits, but this Jeanette Napolitano, the lead singer in this band. She always reminded me, too, of Linda Perry.

0: Black Betty, Ram Jam, 93.3 WMMR on this National One Hit Wonder Day. Before that, we heard Flagpole Sitta, Harvey Danger, a song that inspired our very own Marissa Magnata to get her tongue pierced, and Concrete Blonde, Joey, Far From Over. I'm going to play the vinyls. I touched myself, but let's flash back. This is me. I got to interview when I was at WDRE on Long Island. This is 1991, so this is like 35 years ago. It's Christina Amphlett, who unfortunately she passed away in 2013, just 53 years old, and Mark McEntee. And first, a couple things. I asked her point blank, is the song about masturbation? Mark is funny. He's like, I thought the same thing. And my voice is extremely lower.
1: It is Matt Cord hanging out with you on this special kind of a weekend here. We're rocking back into the 80s. Once in a while, we're going to dip into the 90s because there's a lot of good music coming out today. Case in point, the vinyls stopped by my show this past Wednesday. Christina Amphlett and Mark McEntee, basically the vinyls. They usually shop for musicians for each record. But we had a lot of fun. Very cool people. And then I got to the question about the former Shriek of the Week. I touched myself, and this is how it went back on Wednesday. Now, the big hit here that we're playing is the tune I Touched Myself, and I'm sure you get this question all the time. What's the song about?
2: Well, it's pretty self-explanatory, yeah. Really. It's a spiritual song.
1: Mm-hmm. It has nothing to do with masturbation.
2: Well, I think, you know, it's with this song, I think it depends on how dirty your mind is, really.
1: Right.
2: You know?
1: So that's why I said masturbation.
2: See, obviously, you know.
1: You know where my head's at.
2: I mean, yeah, see, it depends on, you know, where your actual, how dirty your mind is. I mean, if you're a nun, I think you'd see it in one way, wouldn't you, this song?
1: Yeah.
2: If you're a stripper, you'd probably perceive it in another. So I like it like that. I kind of like to leave things open for people's interpretation.
3: It's funny that. I think my mind needs cleaning. Though,
1: yeah.
3: I mean, it's my mind is so dirty. I mean, I must have taken it the wrong way.

0: beautiful.
1: Oh, One Hit Wonder Day. Dr. Hook and The Medicine Show, their song on the cover of the Rolling Stone. It actually made the cover. So that song came out in 72. Rolling Stone magazine was just 5 years old. And then the next year they made the cover. But I think like they're on the cover and the caption is, "What's their name makes the cover." But a great One Hit Wonder. I know they probably have other songs, but we're going One Hit Wonders with hits. Proclaimers, the Scottish band, "I'm Gonna Be 500 Miles. EMF, the English band, with "Unbelievable" with that drop from Andrew Dice Clay. Divinyls, "I Touch Myself," and a flashback to 91 when I was interviewing Christina Hamflett and Mark McEntee. Black Betty, Ram Jam, Flagpole Sitta, Harvey Danger, and Joey in Concrete Blonde. It's quite an accomplishment. I mean, to have a hit. Some bands never have a hit. And the fact that people still know, like, you have one hit and they know every word and they know every guitar lick and every beat decades later is quite an achievement. It's the ultimate example of like catching lightning in a bottle. So we're going to go long today with the Blocks. Someone just texted in, how about "Laid" by James? Yeah, you can put that in there too. We'll come back. Oh, by the way, Blocks today brought to us by the Franchise Expo. Be your own boss. Come to the Franchise Show. That is October 3rd and 4th at the Greater Philadelphia Expo Center. All right, our second round of Blocks for One Hit Wonders. We'll throw in "Laid," "Sex and Candy," "Marcy Playground," "Modern English," "Melt With You," "Little Black Backpack," the live version, "Tub Thumping," "Fastball the Way," "Video Killed the Radio Star," "Space Hog" in the meantime.
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1: I can say one thing. The text board and the phone calls are exploding today. National One-Hit Wonder Day. We'll send this one out to Charlie. He suggested Donnie Iris. Remember this song, Aaliyah? Donnie Iris, by the way, he wrote and sang that song, The Rapper, The Jaggers. Rapper, rapper, rap. But... this certainly fits the category. Thank you, Charlie. Aaliyah, Donnie Iris on this One Hit Wonder Day.

idea for that one from Justin in Chadsford, Pennsylvania. Modern English, I melt with you. Late and James, Sex and Candy, Marcy Playground, and Donny Iris, Aaliyah. Someone reminding me on the text board. Matt, Donny Iris, Pittsburgh guy. Thanks, Harry from the crown jewel of Delco, Drexel Hill. All right, let's do this one. This actually features me. It's the band Stroke Nine. They were in the studio, I think it's like 2000. And they went into their one-hit wonder called Little Black Backpack. Now, the lead singer is a guy by the name of Luke. They're from San Fran, but he went to Penn, so he knew some people at Penn, and he actually shouts out somebody. But halfway through this song, I'm watching him play the guitar, and he goes, all right, you sing now. He wanted me to sing the chorus, the high note. I say, why not? And I failed miserably. National One-Hit Wonder Day. The band Stroke Nine and Little Black.

0: you're gonna say, I say, why not, alright?
1: Okay.
0: Here we go.
2: Don't wanna talk about it.
3: I say, why not?
0: That's good. That's the manly version.
3: A little more girly.
0: You gotta get your voice out, man. Here we go. Try it again.
1: Okay.

Now, this song always, the great segue here is the fade out of this in the, either into Yes, Roundabout, or what's the other one? Bowie's Fame.

0: think I did it once on the air. Anyway, Space Hog, in the meantime, we got an idea for that song from Neil in the fine village of Abington. Royston Langdon, the lead singer of that band, I think at one time was married to Steven Tyler's daughter, Liv Tyler. I don't think they're married anymore. And then Stroke Nine, live in the studio, Little Black Backpack, and me trying to sing. I say, why not? I was shocked that Luke like threw it to me. I was like, dude, I can't sing. And he even said it. Now we know why you're a DJ. If you're just tuning in, it's National One Hit Wonder Day, and we still have lots more to go. In fact, what do I got lined up? Someone just texted in. Just tuned in. Did you play Chumbawamba Tum Thumpy? No, that is coming up. Fastball the Way, Video Killed the Radio Star, Kaja Goo Goo, House of Pain, Bow Wow Wow, and the New Radicals, and we might even go to 2 o'clock.
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8: One hit wonder day. Just got a text here, and the person just says, you know, let people know there's no shame in being a one hit wonder band. Think about it. You have a hit song. That's true. That's true. We'll send this one out to Bill and Lee. They're on their way to North Wildwood for Irish weekend. Right into that nor'easter. Who cares? Remember this one? Fashion shorts and Beck and Hansen. Carpet loving Marilyn Manson. 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
0: That's right, Matt Cord on 93.3 WMMR Philadelphia. So keep listening or you're going to lose your...

Wow. National One Hit Wonder Day, I Want Candy. At the time, the lead singer of that band, Annabelle Louine, was 13 years old. Before that, we heard Tub Thumping, Chumbawamba, New Radicals, You Get What You Give. Here's a text. Matt, love hearing these one-hit wonders. One of my favorite bands of all time, the Toadies, probably falls into this category. Yes, absolutely. Possum Kingdom. Let's play. By the way, there was this great band, cover band, for many years in this area called Strangest Angels. Unfortunately, they lost their lead singer, Chris Myers, a few years back. And Chris was a phenomenal person and gone way too soon. And Strangest Angels played all the clubs everywhere. And they did a lot of like alt rock stuff, a lot of Cure. But they, Chris on the mic, nailed this song. Got creepy lyrics too. Do you want to die? Do you want to die? Do you want to die? Anyway, the Toadies of Possum Kingdom.

0: 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Miss a morning, miss a lot of the mind of Steve Morrison.
1: Like Greco-Roman wrestling. What are the original?
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0: National One Hit Wonder Day. And that's also the first video ever played on MTV. The Buggles video killed the radio star. You know the second video ever played on MTV? Pat Benatar, You Better Run. The third video, Rod Stewart. I've never heard this song from Rod. She Won't Dance With Me. The fourth video played was The Who, You Better, You Bet. I know that one. Fifth, Little Susie's On The Up from PhD. Don't know that one. But we're doing One Hit Wonders today, National One Hit Wonder Day. Video killed the radio star, Jump Around, House of Pain, One of Us, Joan Osborne, a song written by Eric Bazillion of the Hooters. Fastball on the Way, which we send out to Katie in Berlin, New Jersey. Possum King and the Toadies. Bow Wow Wow, I'm on Candy. You Get What You Give. New Radicals. Tub Thumping. Chumbawamba. New Radicals. I remember them. They played the, was it the Y100? Yeah, was it weird? We're Y100. Yeah, they played the Feastival. And I remember they played that song twice because they only had like one record out. They only had like seven or eight songs on it, but it worked well. Anyway, here's the text. MFC, this was such a great idea for today's blocks. I'm in such a great mood dancing around to all these songs. Haven't heard Tub Thumping since like 2000. New Radicals always puts me in a great mood. Happy Friday. Molly, our friend Molly in Portland, Oregon. Yeah. Yeah. Oregon. Sorry. People around. If you say Oregon to people in Oregon, they get really mad. One Hit Wonder Day. According to my sheet, I get the sheet every day. Like today is also School Milk Day. It's also Comic Book Day, and it's also Lobster Day. So we're coming right back with nothing but lobster songs.
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1: One of the pivotal moments in the 80s pop career of Bruce Springsteen is the iconic video of the Boss performing on stage and eventually dancing with a young Courtney Cox. But that was not the first attempt at making a music video for Dancing in the Dark. A different video showed Bruce alone on a dark set with Clarence Clemons appearing toward the end. The video was shelved. Fast forward to now. The original master of the rejected music video featuring four performances preserved for more than four decades in the personal collection of former Columbia Records president Al Teller is now on the auction block.
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Queen and Killer Queen in 93.3 WMMR, Everything That Rocks. Matt Cord and, so LeBron James will be in town. He'll make his Philadelphia debut this coming Monday. It's media day at the Sixers practice facility in Camden. We'll be

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1: It's about Joel Embiid right here.
2: And one of the most important, to be honest, is the big fella. And the only thing he has not done, and that's win a championship. Huh? And I want to try to help him get that first one.
3: Right.
2: He's been an MVP of our league, has a gold medal, all-stars, signature shoes, bunch of money, beautiful fan. He has everything.
3: Yeah.
2: He has a city on his back. He's been the process for, 10 years, 12 years, however long he's been there. I think it's time now that we even dig even deeper into the process, and I hope that I can be kind of that final little piece that can help him get over the hump. Yeah.
1: Well said. I love that, LeBron James. Oh, by the way, Sixers announced today, too. This is pretty cool. They do this blue-white scrimmage every year. It's the team playing against each other, and they always do it in Wilmington at the Chase Fieldhouse where the Bluecoats play. And that holds probably like 2,000 people. This year, the blue-white scrimmage, this is how big LeBron and the team and Jaylen Brown and everybody will be at the Xfinity Mobile Arena on October 3rd, so week from tomorrow. Tickets go on sale this coming Monday at 10 a.m. They're just $10. 100% of the proceeds go to the Sixers Youth Foundation. I'm pretty sure this is going to sell out. So the blue-white scrimmage at the Xfinity Mobile Arena next Saturday at noon, on sale this coming Monday at 3 p.m. Oh, and I meant to say this earlier. I guess it was an email. Happy birthday to Joey J. His birthday is actually tomorrow. Gloucester County Institute of Technology in Sewell, New Jersey. Happy birthday, Joey J.
4: 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Oh, yeah.
1: 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Lately, I've been getting the coffee smoothie. 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
1: Good day, sir!
0: And...
1: Oh!

band from Kentucky. They're called Blackstone Cherry. Been around for a while, actually. They were on Preston's team maybe like 2 or 3 months ago. By the way, the new song is called Deep, but they're so nice. They're great to everybody. And we wish them well. Lots of success for Blackstone Cherry. Let's maybe do 1, 2, or 3 more songs before we get into Pierre's Vinyl Cut. In keeping with the theme of One Hit Wonder Day, we're going to do the Vapors Turning Japanese today on Vinyl Cut.

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0: And now, from the vintage WMMR analog studios, it's time for Pierre's Final Cut. Here's Matt Cord.
1: 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Be your own boss. Come to the Franchise Show. This goes down October 3rd, October 4th, next weekend at the Greater Philadelphia Expo Center. In keeping with the theme of One Hit Wonder Day, we're going to play The Vapors Turning Japanese. The record is called New Clear Days. And there's actually other songs besides Turning Japanese. But now bear in mind, I have it queued up. Usually I go in the back, you hear me like, ah. But I have it queued up, but it skips in the beginning just a little bit. Hopefully not more than like the first like 15 or 16 seconds. Oh no. Doing more than I thought. All right, I think we're safe now.

I'm aborting. I thought I only skipped for a little bit in the beginning, but this is one of the one-hit wonders I didn't get to during the workforce block, so Mexican Radio, Wall of Voodoo, Stan Ridgway.

0: First time I ever heard that song. There used to be an alt-rock station here years ago in the 80s called I-92. And it was, who was the DJ? Lee Paris was his name, I think. But yeah, Wall of Voodoo, Mexican radio. And I apologize for the scratchy Turning Japanese by the Vapors. And I someone's like, why didn't you play the one in the system? I couldn't type it up fast enough. So I knew somebody wanted to hear Mexican radio during our blocks today, and I forgot to get to it. So there we have it. Fantastic fun Friday, Matt. MMR is like a video jukebox today. That is Julie in Bucks County. P.S. Happy birthday to my husband, Rich, working at home today. Cool way to party. Yeah, happy birthday there, Rich. And also, I wanted to say hi. We were chatting earlier. Steve in Westchester, he's a truck driver, and he was enjoying all the one-hit wonders today as well. Now, this coming Monday, we have your shot to win $1,000 five times a day.
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Hey there, true music lovers. It's me, Jackie Bam Bam, reminding you to join me for a whole bunch of weirdness and all the coolest songs ever made weeknights at 7 p.m. on MMR. Just don't tell the bosses what we're up to, okay?

0: Pretty Reckless, When I Wake Up. Have you seen video, the current tour, when she's singing that song?
1: No.
0: Everyone's going crazy.
1: Really?
0: Like, they know it word for word. It's like, it's like, almost like, you know, they're singing their biggest hit.
1: Yeah. I was just watching the video. Soundgarden just posted it up on their socials from when they did the halftime show.
0: Oh, Seattle.
1: At the Seattle game.
0: Seahawks, yeah,
1: with Taylor jumping on there. Yeah. Mike McCready on guitar.
0: Yeah.
1: That was cool. But like, could you watch a full show, full Soundgarden show with Taylor Momsen singing?
0: Good question.
1: You know, I'm wondering that myself.
0: Yeah, I could. I would.
1: Yeah.
0: Because I like
1: Soundgarden
0: her.
1: Songs. Yeah.
0: Yeah, and I love Soundgarden. It's kind of like when Axl did AC/DC. It was really good.
1: But in that circumstance, because I was at that show too, and yes, it was excellent. Could you have pictured or envisioned any other singer other than Axl to cover the Brian Johnson and the Bon Scott stuff?
0: And at the time, his voice was still,
1: still raspy and stuff.
0: It wasn't Mickey Mouse. Axl. Although you don't beat Mickey Mouse when you're doing Brian Johnson.
1: Right.
0: So, yeah, I don't know.
1: Be interesting.
0: Because if anyone's going to go out with Soundgarden, that's the one.
1: Yeah,
0: that's the one.
1: For sure.
0: Anyway, happy No Sad Bro.
1: It is, man.
0: Friday.
1: Hell yeah, man.
0: It's windy out there. I'm looking outside, man.
1: It is, but it's nice. It's 70 degrees.
0: I'm heading to the shore right now.
1: Oh, nice.
0: No,
1: right on,
0: I'm joking. No, I had a text. Like, these two guys are going to Irish Weekend in North Wildwood. And I'm like, watch out for the nor'easter. They're like, the nor'easter? Who cares?
1: Did you see they canceled Boardwalk, Ocean's Calling down in Ocean City, Maryland?
0: And that's like Dave Matthews, right?
1: Yeah, so initially they just canceled Friday, and Dave was the headliner, supposed to be the headliner for tonight, but they just canceled the rest of the weekend down there because of the nor'easter.
0: Yeah.
1: Did you see any of the video of the front end loaders trying to move the stage pieces around and everything? Oh, my God. It's the waves are crashing on them and everything.
0: Well, Irish Weekend's still on. They don't care.
1: Right? They're not going to melt.
0: What do you got on the show?
1: On the old program today, Roger Daltrey doing a sold out show tonight at Parks.
0: Oh, is that tonight?
1: That is tonight. So we're going to be celebrating that. David is Sickening's in the Pocket at Ardmore Music Hall tomorrow. And Ryan's going to be part of that. So we'll celebrate that.
0: Ryan is playing Punk Rock Girl by the Dead Milkmen. That's going to be great.
1: Do we know if any of the Dead Milkmen are going to be there?
0: That's a good idea.
1: Yeah, that'd be cool if they were there. What else we got? Black Veil Brides with Autumn Kings up at Wind Creek tomorrow. So we'll play something from them. In This Moment with Hollywood Undead at Santander tomorrow, so we'll play stuff from them. We sadly lost John Bonham on this day, going back to 1980. Doors released Strange Days on this day.
0: Great
1: song. Moonlight Drive, Love Me Two Times, People Are Strange. Dave Grohl joined Nirvana on this day back in 1990.
0: Did not.
1: He sure did. And Foo Fighters actually released Echoes, Silence, Patience, and Grace on this day.
0: Good record, too.
1: Yeah.
0: You think the Phillies are going to clinch this weekend?
1: They better, for all the hype we've been giving it, man.
0: The magic number has been stuck at 2 since like Wednesday.
1: I know. It's the pitching, right? Or we're just not scoring enough runs.
0: Yeah, the bullpen's horrible. Yeah, man.
1: They've been struggling.
0: Yeah.
1: We need Lizardo back.
0: And Arizona keeps on winning. So, they just got to get one win and have Arizona lose tonight, and it's clinched by tomorrow. Yeah. But it's going to get hairy if they lose tonight and Arizona wins tonight.
1: Yeah.
0: But I was talking to somebody at the Fanatic. They're playing Tampa Bay. Mm. Oh, Kalorulu. He's like, Tampa Bay has nothing to play for anymore.
1: Yeah.
0: Like, they're first place. Everything's set up. So you won't think they won't.
1: But at the same time, I'm sure they'd feel good knocking the Phillies out, right?
0: Absolutely. With that in mind, here's my dad talking about when the Phillies won the World Series.
2: To listen
0: or
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0: was
2: messages,
0: close to winning the World Series.
2: One.
3: Hey, the Phillies won. The Phillies won. We're going all the way. There's no stopping them now. What a team. Boy, they put on a performance there to show those idiots in Milwaukee what real baseball is. That was just beautiful. Everything, right down to the last pitch, the last out. Anyway, give us a call. I'd like to hear your take on this. Be good.
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0: Hashtag truth. My boys in Shinedown as we kick off the program on a No Sad Bro Friday 365. Love that song from their latest album, 8. System of a Down in there before that with Toxicity. We heard some Sublime, Foo Fighters, their new one song's called Windows, some GNR back there and more. Good afternoon, everybody, and happy Friday to you. Brent Porsche taking over from Matt Cord. Hopefully you're having a great day so far. Getting ready for the weekend. We got the tunes lined up between now and 7 o'clock and a You Call It Friday Night with Jackie Bam Bam all lined up between now and then. All sorts of cool stuff to get to. Some anniversaries. There's a slew of cool shows in the area over the course of the weekend. Hopefully you get to see some of them. We sadly lost John Bonham on this day. The Doors released Strange Days. Dave Grohl joined Nirvana. Foo Fighters released Echo Silence, Patience and Grace on this day. Again, like I mentioned, a lot of cool shows in the area. Roger Daltrey tonight. Sex Pistols over at the Fillmore. We got David Asikinen's In the Pocket over at Ardmore Music Hall tomorrow. Black Veil Brides with Autumn Kings and more at the Wind Creek Event Center. That's tomorrow In This Moment with Hollywood Undead in the area this weekend. What else we got? So tonight, it's Roger Daltrey up there at Parks. Tomorrow night, it's the I Love the 90s tour with Vanilla Ice and Milli Vanilli and CNC Music Factory. Maybe we'll do a block of that coming up. Part of the 12-pack, plus a whole bunch more to get to before You Call It Friday Night. So quick break. Coming back on the other side, Pearl Jam, Pink Floyd, got the new one from The Warning. Neil Young, who was just in town last night. We got some Everclear and more next. Welcome, everybody.
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we head to the dark side. Pink Floyd and Time from Dark Side of the Moon. Also heard some Pearl Jam in there before that with Alive. And this weekend is the 10th anniversary of the Ohana Festival, taking place in Southern California there at Dana Point. And this is the big weekend that the Pearl Jam fans have been waiting for. Pearl Jam is the headliner on Sunday of this big festival. And that's when I think they're going to be unveiling their new drummer. Everybody's waiting patiently to see who this new drummer is. And we have some ideas, but, you know, we're looking forward to what's happening this weekend. Of course, tonight kicks off with Eddie Vedder and friends. Billy Idol's part of this evening's festivities. Bad Religion, Courtney Barnett, Sugar, and more. Tomorrow, Tyler Childers is the headliner, along with Alabama Shakes and John Batiste and Stephen Wilson Jr. and the Front Bottoms and others. And on Sunday, it's Pearl Jam, Fontaines D.C., Pixies, Rilo Kiley, The Format. Also, Plural One is part of that as well. That is Josh Klinghoffer. Remember him from the Chili Peppers, who's now a touring guitarist in Pearl Jam, and he tours with Eddie Vedder as well. His band Plural One set to perform on Sunday as well. So we're looking forward to what we're going to be hearing on Monday as far as Pearl Jam is concerned. Neil Young coming up next after News Warning. It's Kerosene. MMR rocks.

0: 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Miss a morning, miss a lot of Casey Boyisms.
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0: 93.3 WMMR. Everything that rocks, man. Neil Young in town last night, part of an MMR concert event, along with Willie over there at the Mann Music Center, rocking in the free world. That was actually the last song that he closed out the night with. Hits packed set, man. A lot of your favorites, Long May You Run from the Stills Young Band was performed last night. Old Man and Heart of Gold and Harvest Moon and After the Gold Rush and Powder Finger and, you know, Roll Another Number for the Road, Living with War and others by Neil. And I was looking at Willie's set list. Of course, a bunch of favorites there as well. You know, You're Always on My Mind, On the Road Again, Roll Me Up and Smoke Me When I Die, Last Leaf, Help Me Make It Through the Night, Georgia on My Mind, so on and so forth. Of course, they were getting geared up for the big Farm Aid event, which is taking place tomorrow down in Virginia Beach. And Neil came out and performed with Willie, and they did Are There Any More Real Cowboys? So it was cool to see them together performing once again. Fun time last night over there at the Mann Music Center. All right, before we take this quick break here, let's tell you about our big freaking deal of the week. For a limited time, you can get two adult combo tickets to the Bates Motel for the price of one. 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Coming back, another music marathon, Dirty Honey, got some White Stripes, Evanescence, and a bunch of bands that are in town this weekend. We'll play something from them and more next. Okay, so here's my Wawa question for you. What's your drink? Because I feel like everybody has one, right? For me, it changes, but most days I'm getting my favorite smoothie. Of course, part of my afternoon as I'm heading into the station here, I'll walk into my local Wawa, I'll go over to the kiosk, I'll make my selections, customize it, and boom, ordered. Pretty easy, right? But I also love that I'm not stuck with the same thing every time. Maybe I'm in the mood for some iced tea with lemonade shaken up fresh to order. Maybe I want a recharger for that little extra boost. Maybe it's a hot day and I just want something cold and refreshing. And I like watching them make it too. You place your order, then you actually get to see your drink being made fresh. And there's something about that that makes it feel a little more personal. Like, yep, that one's mine. Then, of course, you take that first sip. And that's what I really love about Wawa. It's convenient. There's a ton of variety. And I can make my drink the way I want it. And let's be honest, I'm not just going into Wawa once in a while. I'm there for my daily smoothie, my cold drinks, my refreshers, my rechargers. And, oh, yeah, you got to try that Raspberry Rush, man. One of my favorites. And probably a few other things while I'm there, too. There's always something cold or hot and fresh ready for you at Wawa. Gotta have a Wawa.
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from Evanescence. Song's called Who Will You Follow as we continue inside a music marathon here. We're going to play a few songs from a few different bands that are going to be in the area this weekend doing some shows for us. But I wanted to give you a heads up for those of you that may have been heading up to East Rutherford this evening and MetLife Stadium for the AC/DC show. It has been postponed because of the impending severe wind warnings and the oncoming nor'easter storm for October 2nd. So next Friday. So if you have tickets for tonight's show, again, MetLife Stadium, not the Philadelphia show. Philadelphia's still on for this upcoming Tuesday. But if you have tickets for the MetLife Stadium show tonight for AC/DC along with the Pretty Reckless, that show has been postponed to next Friday, October 2nd. Hold on to your tickets. They'll still be valid. But there are a ton of indoor shows this weekend here in Philadelphia. Lots of good ones. Up first that we're going to be celebrating here is Roger Daughtry is in the area this evening. The Excite Center up there at Parks Casino. It's a great night out tour. Doors, 7 o'clock. Showtime, 8 o'clock. Amy Helms going to be opening the show this evening, followed by Roger Daughtry and his band. And I think Simon Townsend's Pete's brother is actually part of Roger Daughtry's touring band here. So that's cool. You get to see him tonight as well. Going to be a mix of Who songs and solo stuff and covers as well. The website I was looking at Park's website, it says sold out, but when you click for tickets, there's like 20 or so tickets left. So if you want to go up there and grab them at the box office, do so. Again, Roger Daughtry in town tonight. A great night outdoors, 7 o'clock, showtime 8 o'clock, followed by Roger Daughtry. Let's play you this one. And Squeeze Box. We got Sex Pistols coming up next. MMR rocks.

0: an absolutely wonderful song from the Hooters. Pierre, that one's for you, man. I'm Alive tomorrow night. David Asikkanen's in the pocket over at Ardmore Music Hall. The full show is a tribute to Pierre Robert. Of course, David Asikkanen's in the pocket featuring members of the Hooters, members of the A's, Tommy Conwell, just a bunch of really, really talented musicians and artists from throughout the Philadelphia and tri-state areas. Showtime, 8 o'clock, handful of tickets still remain. Highly suggest you go see the show. I've seen In the Pocket a number of times live, especially over there at Ardmore Music Hall. It is always a party. They play all your hits. They play their own songs. They play, you know, Philadelphia-centric songs. And, of course, it's just a wonderful time. And on top of it, it's a Pierre tribute show. And Ryan Shuttleworth's going to be there, Marissa Magnata, Jason Fayon, and more. And again, we got details on tickets up on the website. Before that, Sex Pistols, they're in town tonight. So it's Steve Jones, Paul Cook, and Glenn Matlock of the Sex Pistols, along with Frank Carter. You know Frank Carter from Frank Carter and the Rattlesnakes. This is the 50 Years of Punk Tour tonight over at the Fillmore there in Fishtown. Doors, 7:30. Bad Nerves is the opener. They're at 8:30, followed by the Sex Pistols. And there's a few tickets remaining for that show as well. And we kicked out a whole little block off of area artists that are going to be playing tonight, including The Who. We have Roger Daltrey in town tonight over there at Parks Excite Center up there in Bensalem. Check our website for some more on tickets to all the shows and all the cool shows throughout the weekend. I'm actually looking at our concert calendar now. So Roger Daltrey tonight, Sex Pistols tonight, Molly Hatchet tonight. They're over at the Sellersville Theater. Tomorrow at the Bloomsburg Fair, Live and Jet. Tomorrow is David Asikkanen's In the Pocket, Ardmore Music Hall. Tomorrow, Jay Buchanan of Rival Sons. He's doing a solo show at 118 North out in Wayne. We also got the I Love the 90s tour, which I mentioned earlier. Vanilla Ice and Milli Vanilli and CNC Music Factory. That's at Parks. Black Veil Brides along with Autumn Kings, Wing Creek Event Center. That's tomorrow night. Hollywood Undead with In This Moment, Santander Arena. That's tomorrow night. Then Sunday, the Gorillas are over at Freedom Mortgage Pavilion and Black Flag at Nikki Lopez, the old J.C. Dobbs there on South Street. And that just kind of brings us into next week with Weezer and AC/DC and the Pretty Reckless and all those shows, man. So it's going to be a fun week of shows, fun weekend, in fact. So go check our website for some more. All right, quick break. Coming back on the other side, it's your afternoon 12-pack. It's an hour plus commercial free for whatever it is and wherever you're going on this Friday afternoon.
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That's what I'm talking about. New Perfect Circle. The song's called Starless here on MMR, part of your afternoon 12-pack. And that's sort of a standalone single. They're not necessarily working towards a new album or even an EP at this point. Apparently, they released the song kind of to celebrate the fact that they were doing a European and UK tour coming up right after they just released the single. Billy Howerdell noted that the band was working towards working and writing and recording further material as well as time allowed in between touring. But digging that new tune from A Perfect Circle, it's called Starless here on MMR. The afternoon 12-pack today being brought to you by Temple Football. Don't miss Temple versus Army tonight, September 24th at Lincoln Financial Field. Well, today's the 25th. Lincoln Financial Field, tickets at owlsports.com. All right, let's keep it going here. This next song, actually, no, real quick, played some VH in there before that. For you Van Halen fans, just got a text from my buddy Joby, who's the bassist in Romeo Delight, the great tribute band to Van Halen. They're going to be up in Mock Chunk at the Opera House up there in Jim Thorpe tomorrow night, and they're playing 1984 in its entirety. If you'd like to go check that out. All right, let's celebrate a Foo Fighters album anniversary. It was 19 years ago today, September 25th, back to 2007. We've got Echoes, Silence, Patience, and Grace, the sixth studio album from the Foo Fighters, released on this day through Roswell and RCA Records. It marks the second time the band worked with producer Gil Norton, who Dave Grohl brought in to fully explore the potential of his compositions and have a record that sounded different from their previous work. The album topped the charts in the United Kingdom, Australia, New Zealand, and Austria. It hit number 3 here in the United States. Had 3 successful singles, The Pretender, Long Road to Ruin, and Let It Die. Echo Signs, Patience, Grace was nominated for 5 Grammy Awards, winning Best Rock Album, and was also awarded the Brit Award for Best International Album. The Pretender, Let It Die, Erase, Replace, Long Road to Ruin, Cheer Up Boys, Your Makeup Is Running. Yeah, man, a great album from the Foo Fighters, released 19 years ago today. Got some U2 coming up next. Let's play you this one. It's Long Road to Ruin right here on MMR.

Papa Roach, Jacoby and the Boys. Song's called Brain Dead. You two in there before that was Sunday Bloody Sunday. Did you see that they just announced the release date for their 16th studio album? It's called Carnaval de Lutz. It's Spanish and Portuguese for Carnival of Light, set for release on November the 13th. Again, album number 16 from them. It's the band's first album of new original material in 9 years, and the album includes the song Torn, featuring the last recording of Dolly Parton on there. And again, that's set for release on November the 13th. Man, new U2 coming out. Linkin Park coming up. New Shine Down. We celebrate John Bonham and more after Green Day.

is my boy, Shine Down, here on 93.3 WMMR. That's the new one. The song's called Young Again. As we continue inside your afternoon 12-pack on this No Sad Bro Friday, it was 46 years ago today. Led Zeppelin drummer John Bonham, Bonzo, passed away at the age of 32 years old. So it was the day before, going back to 1980, September 24th of 1980. He got picked up by one of the road managers or assistants to Led Zeppelin. They were on their way to rehearsals. The story is famous because they stopped for breakfast. This was John Bonham's choosing to stop for breakfast, where they, ready for this, he drank 4 quadruple vodka screwdrivers. That's 16 shots, totaling between 400 and 560 milliliters. He continued to drink heavily at rehearsals. So the inquest post after he passed away on this day showed that in 24 hours, Bonham had consumed around 40 shots, 1 to 1.4 liters of 40% alcohol by volume vodka, after which he vomited and choked, a condition known as pulmonary aspiration. The finding was accidental death. A post-mortem found no other recreational drugs in Bonham's body. He was only 32 years old, but when you think about all of that alcohol that he consumed, damn, man. I'm just like, I'm drunk just reading that. Let's play this one as we remember Bonzo here on MMR.

0: Ultra Bridge here on 93.3 WMMR off their self-titled eighth studio album that was released earlier this year. That song right there is called Silent Divide. And if you missed, Mark Tremonti from Ultra Bridge, of course, from Creed as well on the Preston and Steve show earlier this week. Go back and watch it via the YouTube live stream. Really cool chat with Mark. Of course, ahead of their show coming through the Philadelphia area, they're kicking off the next leg of their What Lies Within tour. I think that's what they're calling it. It's going to be over at the Franklin Music Hall. It's going to be Ultra Bridge along with Big Wreck and Tim Montana. That's November 5th. It's a Thursday night, and those tickets are on sale now. WMMR.com for some more. 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What else did we hear back there? Part of the 12-pack. Metallica from the Black Album. Some Zeppelin. And remember John Bonham. We sadly lost him on this day going back 46 years. What else? Shinedown, their new one, and Young Again. Linkin Park, some Green Day, and more. All right, let's take this quick break. Coming back on the other side, we got some Creed. If you don't have enough of Mark Tremonti, we got more coming your way. New Nickelback on the way. We got some Beastie Boys, some Mammoth. We have a Doors anniversary to celebrate, and more next.
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Brand new tune from Nickelback, Chad Kroeger and the boys. It's off their new album, Everything Under the Sun, set for release in just about a month on October the 30th. As we keep it going here, it was 59 years ago today, September 25th, back to 1967. We got Strange Days, the sophomore album from The Doors, released on this day back in 67 through Elektra Records, arriving 8 months after the successful release of their self-titled debut album. And on this record, the band started experimenting with both new and old material in early 1967. And upon its release, Strange Days reached number 3 on the Billboard Top 200 and eventually earned a platinum certification from the RIAA. Now, the album cover itself for Strange Days, photographed by Joel Brodsky, depicts a group of street performers up in New York City. It was taken near 3rd Avenue in Manhattan, but actual street performers could not be located for all of the designated roles, so Brodsky's assistant stood in as a juggler while a random cab driver was paid $5 to pose playing the trumpet. And then he's been, basically put up in lights and he's forever enshrined on the sophomore album from The Doors, which is super cool. They got paid $5. Strange Days, one of the great songs on there. Love Me Two Times, Moonlight Drive, People Are Strange, When the Music's Over. I want to play this one. Love it. Going back to Strange Days again, released 59 years ago today. Let's play this one and Love Me Two Times.

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1: One of the pivotal moments in the 80s pop career of Bruce Springsteen is the iconic video of the Boss performing on stage and eventually dancing with a young Courtney Cox. But that was not the first attempt at making a music video for Dancing in the Dark. A different video showed Bruce alone on a dark set with Clarence Clemons appearing toward the end. The video was shelved. Fast forward to now. The original master of the rejected music video featuring four performances preserved for more than four decades in the personal collection of former Columbia Records president Al Teller is now on the auction block.
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0: Beastie Boys here at 93.3 WMMR on a No Sad Bro Friday. Just a reminder, Mike D and 5D are going to be playing some tunes from the Beastie Boys coming through the Philadelphia area. That's going to be Union Transfer October 19th. Those tickets are on sale now. Some Doors in there before that, celebrating the 59th anniversary of the release of their sophomore album, Strange Days, on this day going back to 1967. Heard the new one from Nickelback with Rattle the Cage, also the Creed back there, and more with B Brand Porsche. Going over to the texter here, 610-660-9333. Got one here from Joey. Says, Brent, I don't know if Zaps are still a thing, but if so, shout out to Luigi's Place. I went in for a haircut. They had you on. We were all stunned by the Bonzo story. We lost John Bonham on this day going back to 1980. He says, no sad, bro. That's Joey from Northeast Philly. I swear Luigi's Place was. He says, in the Northeast, Willits near Home Avenue. And here's the Zap. Hold on. Let me push this button here. Pierre loved his Zap, that's for sure. Thank you so much for listening, you guys, there at a Luigi's up there in Northeast Philadelphia. Hey, coming up on Monday, if you're looking for something to do, it is the first ever Preston and Steve Camp Out for Hunger 2026 kickoff pep rally presented by NRG. Actually, it's going to be this Tuesday. I thought it was going to be Monday. It's moved to Tuesday, September 29th, starting at 11 a.m. at Dilworth Park at City Hall there in the Vivint Pitch, the soccer field right there at the corner of 15th and Market. It's free to attend. We'll be there all along with some special guest speakers. You can enjoy games and giveaways. Stop by for some food drive collection kits, including the posters and boxes. All of this information and more is up on the website, WMMR.com. Again, this Tuesday, September 29th, starting at 11 a.m. The 2026 campout dates, November 16th through the 20th in the parking lot at Xfinity Mobile Arena, next to Stateside Live, collecting non-perishable food and donations to benefit Philabundance. So WMMR.com has all the details, and hopefully we will see you on Tuesday. Coming back on the other side, another music marathon. We'll kick it off with the Bad Boys. Got the Red Hots. Got some Dirty Honey. Actually, the brand new one from Dirty Honey called Lights Out. Nirvana. We got to celebrate 9 to 5 Day and more all after this.
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0: 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Of course, I've been making a point to try some of the new drinks because I'm adventurous like that. If you're a pumpkin spice fan, you're in luck because Wawa's got you covered. 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
3: And...

is Spittin' Fire, Mark LaBelle and the Boys. That is new from Dirty Honey. Brand new, just released like a day or two ago. Song's called Lights Out. It's going to be on their forthcoming third studio album titled Catch My Butterfly. And that is set for release on January 15th. You can pre-order that bad boy now. We got some details on that and the official music video for that song up on the website at WMMR.com if you want to check it there. So today is September 25th, 925, also known as Dolly Parton Day. No, Preston and Steve played Dolly all morning, man. Let's play some for you now. MMR rocks.

0: world's greatest rock and roll band, Rolling Stones, here on 93.3 WMMR, going back to 1974, and it's only rock and roll. Dolly Parton in there before that with 9 to 5, sending that one out to my pal EJ Simpson, loving to hear some Dolly here on MMR. Of course, today being September 25th, otherwise 9/25, so it's Dolly Parton Day, so we decided to play some there. What else? New Dirty Honey. Got a bunch of texts for you guys really digging the new Dirty Honey. It's called Lights Out. It's going to be on their forthcoming third studio album titled Catch My Butterfly, and that is set for release on January 15th, one of the new albums in the new year. They actually released two new singles off the album. That one, Lights Out, which is kind of a more straightforward rock and roll, and then they have the ballad-ier song or ballad-y-sounding song called Butterfly. We have that up on the website as well if you want to go check it out. Jackie Bam Bam and a You Call It Friday Night headed your way in about 40 minutes. A few more tunes to play between now and then, including Bon Jovi. Got some Jerry Cantrell and a couple of the bands in town this weekend, so we'll get you a little concert warm-up. That and more coming your way next.
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1: 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Now.

in town tomorrow night, part of an MMR concert event. They're going to be up there at the Wind Creek Event Center in Bethlehem, part of the Vindicator Tour. Of course, Autumn Kings, their song Gone, Gone, Gone here on MMR. They're going to be one of the openers for the Black Veil Brides. They're going to be up there. They're the headliners along with Caskets and Archers. No, Lobby Doors. Now, tickets still remain for the show tomorrow night. Lobby Doors, 4:30. The show starts at 6:35 tomorrow for four bands. Again, Autumn Kings, Caskets, Archers, and Black Veil Brides. We got details on that up on the website, WMMR.com, part of the Vindicator Tour. Another cool tour that's coming through the area tomorrow, the return of the Taste of Chaos Tour featuring Hollywood Undead, Melrose Avenue, I See Stars, and In This Moment. Again, this is going to be at the Santander Arena up in Reading. Doors, 4 o'clock. Showtime, 5 o'clock. And again, it's Hollywood Undead, Melrose Avenue, I See Stars, and In This Moment. And those tickets are on sale. Now I want to play one of my favorites from In This Moment, a song called Adrenalize.

0: Jerry. Jerry Cantrell with Vilified here on MMR. As we start to wrap up the program, get ready for a You Call It Friday night with Jackie Bam Bam, headed your way in about 15 minutes or so. I heard In This Moment in there before that. One of my favorites from Maria Brink and the gang, songs called Adrenalize. Again, they're going to be at the Santander Arena tomorrow night up there in Reading, part of the Taste of Chaos tour, along with Hollywood Undead, Melrose Avenue, and IC Stars. Show starts at 5 o'clock. We got details on tickets up on the website. Of course, Autumn Kings also in the area tomorrow night, part of the Vindicator tour with Black Veil Brides along with Caskets and Archers. That's going to be up at the Wind Creek Event Center there in Bethlehem. Showtime 6:35 tomorrow. We will actually see Autumn Kings back through the area a week from this evening. Next Friday, October 2nd, the Fillmore. They're going to be opening for Skillet and Escape the Fate over there at the Fillmore. And those tickets are on sale now as well. You can go check them there. Hey, just a reminder, coming up on Monday, MMR's Totally Presdo. Your shot to win $1,000 five times each day, starting at 8 a.m. on Monday morning with the Preston and Steve Show. Of course, five chances to win each day, including 8 a.m., 10 a.m., 12 noon, 3, and 5 p.m. Bunch of different ways to enter the word. We'll give that to you on Monday. Again, one winner gets $1,000, again, five times a day, which is cool. 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So your next chance to win coming up Monday morning at 8 a.m. with the Preston and Steve Show. All right, one more thing to do, being that we have You Call It Friday night up next. We're taking the music log and we're ripping this bad boy up and throwing it out the window because the station is now officially in your hands. 610-660-9333. That is the phone number. That is the texter as well. Again, it's a one-man gang. No Heine Aiken. Again, Jackie Bam Bam's on the way next. Have a great weekend, everybody. We'll catch you Monday. God bless. Pierre Robert.
1: Hey, gang, me, Jackie Bam Bam, King Dracula, spell backwards. Just remind you to stream my Trainwreck show weeknights at 7 p.m. on MMR and be part of the trouble I'll be causing.
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Hey, my name's Casey. You know my dad. He's Casey Boy from the Preston and Steve Show. And guess where we live? Delco! I'm 10 years old. I want to say hi to my brother and my sister, Seamus and Avery. Hey, Mom, I'm in the Batcave! And you're listening to my favorite Uncle Jackie Bam Bam. He always drives my dad crazy, but I love him. So turn him up on 93.3 WMMR Rocks.

0: Hi, I'm Prince. So what seems to be the problem? How rude of me. I haven't given you enough time to freak out yet. You may do so now.
1: Oh my God! Oh my God!

0: we are gathered here. Let's make some noise. 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

0: Well, there you are. It's been a while. And it's coming and it's going. Meaning this is our last installment for the month of September. This is 93.3 WMMR's You Call It Friday Night, a.k.a. The Tales of the Unexpected. So check your pulse at the door and expect the unexpected. Where we play all the coolest songs ever made for the true music lovers, where music has no expiration date with many moods, many styles, and many genres. So if you're too cool for the room, you should leave right now. Did he just say that? Yes, he did. This is radio like you've never been radioed before. It's a five-hour musical journey on the fifth day of Falloween. So let's make it a damn good one, gang. We have plans as we come into spooky Dracula season, the most wonderful time of the year. Oh, I'm getting excited. It's me, Dracky Bam Bam, King Dracula, spelled backwards.
1: 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What the F?
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0: I'm here, and I'm so glad to have you here with me, as Teresa and John and Evesham are having a roaring party, partying like it's 1999, just painted their town purple in his royal badness, Prince. With only Prince on the fourth verse of that song, letting Des Dickerson, Jill Jones, and Lisa Coleman all singing along while he introduced us to a brand new Lynn drum machine to help that groove. And what a groove. Donald Fagen and Walter Becker in front of that. Peg from Steely Dan. Opening up second side of that sixth album, Asian 77. And we want to thank Vince and Loretta and Chichester for picking that gem out for us. Prior to telling them, the Cruisers are here for Scott, his son, and Paul in West Grove. Not Bruce in the East Street Orchestra, but pretty damn close. John Cafferty in the Beaver Brown Band. On the dark side, providing the soundtrack to Eddie and the Cruisers. And Eddie still lives from that great Scotty Brothers movie in 1983, starring Tom Berenger. And our favorite little runaway celebrated a birthday earlier this week, Rock and Roll Hall of Famer Joni Jett from Joan Jett and the Blackhearts. Born right down the street here is Joan Larkin in Wynwood, PA. And Joan took Sly undercover with Everyday People. From her third album, simply titled Album, Standing Up Loud and Proud for Sly and the Family Stone. And the first band we saw at Wembley for Live Aid, Status Quo, doing John Fogerty's Rocking All Over the World. And we did the original right there for Mary and Anthony and Mount Ephraim, the architect of CCR, rewinding us back to his debut solo album in 1975. And Kimmy and Alan of Washington Township wanted to wish the boss, Bruce, a happy belated birthday, celebrated earlier this week. And we celebrated tonight by going to that HBO special up in the Garden of Dreams, Madison Square Garden, and a rollicking version of Ramrod, originally on the river, recorded back in 2001 for that HBO televised broadcast. I'm glad we could get that in for you, Kim and Alan. And we came in tonight with Robert Plant's All-Star Project, put together from Atlantic Records president, the late, great Ahmet Erdogan, paying homage to 50s rockabilly and doo-wop, the Honey Drippers, and Rockin' at Midnight. Originally done by Roy Brown in 1947, and the Honey Drippers released that one album this week in 1984 on Atlantic Records. As I release you from all the overplayed, regularly scheduled programming and play you what you really want to hear in a variety of places, 610-660-9333. You can also text in your name and hood at that same number. Love to give you a shout out again. 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And I'm multitasking on all of my socials. You can like me a lot at Jackie, spell it with a Y, damn it, Bam Bam 933. That's Facebook, or Twitter, X, and Graham. Got it? Good. Hey, it is a one-man gang in here. I'll do my best to get to everybody, but not everybody's going to make it on the air. So please be patient. 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And the Fillmore's punking us tonight with The Pistols, with Frank Carter doing his best Johnny Rotten. 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
5: Paul, I'm so happy I got through from Rockridge, Jackie.
0: Hey, me too. How are you, Paul?
5: I'm doing great. Loving the music. You always play the best music, always.
0: I can't do it without you. Well, thank you for being part of our musical family.
5: Met you over the summer at Rita's with my family. It was the greatest time. It was a privilege to meet you. You are so kind. Love you.
0: Oh, you are too kind. It's not that big of a deal, but thank you.
5: It's really cool talking to you. I love you, Jackie.
0: Oh, well, I love you too. The feeling's mutual. And I know you love good music, and that's why you're here tonight. So, you have a good one for us to get us going?
5: It's a shame we missed you last week because we know you love Iron Maiden.
0: Oh, I know.
5: But I went to Hershey to see Megadeth on their farewell tour. And Jackie, I can't begin to tell you how great it was.
0: Yeah, it's bittersweet. Megadeth calling it quits. Dave Mustaine having hand and finger problems. Going to do this final tour.
5: Any way you can play me Megadeth tonight? They closed the show with Holy Wars. Can you play that for me, please? I love to hear it.
0: Well, so would I, and I'm willing to bet your neighbors do too. So let's grab it. Rewinding us back to 1990, also known as The Punishment Due. Holy Wars. You know, a single from their fourth album, Lost in Peace. It was the follow-up to So Far, So Good, So What. So let's turn it up. It's Megadeth for you, Paul.
5: MMR rocks the nighttime, Bam Bam. Crank it up! Happy Friday, bitches. You call it Friday night is back. We miss you, Bam Bam.
6: What's up, Philadelphia? This is David Ellison from Megadeth, and me and Jackie Bam Bam are hanging here at 93.3 WMMR, always the spot where I come into town to head over to the Jersey Shore to see my friends and, of course, hang with you all in Philadelphia. You've been wonderful. Thank you for all the years of support, and I got to run. I got to go get me a Jim's cheesesteak. See ya.

0: as we come in with a banger, Holy Wars, from one of the big four. That would be Megadeth on 93.3 WMMR's You Call It Friday Night in Philadelphia. Farewell tour. Made a stop in Hershey last week with Iron Maiden. Fingers crossed, we'll get a stop in the 215 here in Philadelphia. All righty, you and me, Jackie Bam Bam, your humble servant of rock and roll. And my mission is play whatever the F you truly want to hear for the next 5 hours, gang. 610-660-9333. And, you know, we can't officially turn on the night without my beloved Banana Splits. But they have not arrived. Rodney just informed me that they're stuck on that damn Schuylkill. All right, we'll wait for them. We'll take a quickie timeout, ladies and gentlemen. But either way, it's going to be a mess of fun. We made it, bitches.
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